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2: AccuWeather for Harrisonburg and the Shenandoah Valley. Increasing clouds with a shower in spots late tonight, the low down to 49. Cloudy in the morning on Saturday, couple of showers, then a blend of sun and clouds for the afternoon with a thunder shower in spots, a high 72. Some sun, then turning cloudy for Mother's Day Sunday, a high up to 78. Then a morning shower in the area Monday, otherwise cloudy and cooler, a high dialed back to 61. I'm AccuWeather meteorologist Jason Caterina on WSVA.
3: For News Talk 92.1 and 550 WSVA, I'm Carolyn Unger. Authorities have identified a person of interest allegedly connected to this morning's incident involving a suspicious package at a Strasburg car wash. Residents were evacuated from the 100 block of East Washington Street and a safety perimeter established as the Virginia State Police bomb unit examined the package and determined the device to be non-explosive. Courtney Cave, spokesperson for Shenandoah County Fire and Rescue, says the scene is now safe.
4: Because of the ongoing investigation, we are limited to the amount of information we can share at this time, but we wanted to communicate to everybody that the area has been deemed safe, and we do have a person of interest at this time.
3: The identity of the suspect has not yet been released. Anyone with information related to this incident should contact the Strasburg Police Department or the Shenandoah County Fire Marshal's office. Democrats are reacting to the Virginia Supreme Court's 4-1 ruling today, striking down April's referendum to redraw Virginia's congressional districts due to procedural violations. Virginia U.S. Senator Tim Kaine stated online, quote, "If the Virginia Supreme Court had legitimate concerns about this referendum, the time to stop it would have been before 3 million Virginians cast their ballots," end quote. Fellow Senator Mark Warner stated that Virginia's effort was in response to Republicans across the country deciding to, quote, "push mid-decade redistricting in states where they thought they could rig the map for partisan gain," end quote. For WSVA News, I'm Carolyn Unger.
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6: Manpost. Deep in the bowels of a hidden bunker, somewhere under the brick and steel of a nondescript building, we've once again made contact with our leader, Mark Levin.
7: 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Our number, 877-381-3811. 877-381-3811. All right. Okie dokie. Okay. I'm not going to do that. Just stick with me, America. 1 second. I've got to find... Every now and then I lose a link here. Okay, I got it. Ketanji Brown Jackson. Our friend Rich Lowry over at National Review has a very good column about her on the Supreme Court. She's very much the outlier, even the outlier among the left and the Democrat appointees on the court. And he makes some very excellent points. And rather than summarize them, because I wouldn't do them justice, here's what he says. He says, the call is coming from inside the House. The Supreme Court's decision in Louisiana versus Calais has made progressives even more determined to legitimize the court, delegitimize, I should say, excuse me. And Justice Jackson is among them. In a dissent involving a post-decision procedural question, Jackson accused the majority of acting out of pure partisanship. Her opinion said the court unshackles itself from all constraint and dives into the fray, meaning the partisan fray. And its jurisprudence principles give way to power, she says. It is acting with an abandon that is unwarranted and unwise. These harsh charges occasioned a stinging and well-deserved rebuttal from Justice Sam Alito. But merits aside, the tenor and substance of the Jackson dissent captures the mindset of a left that is increasingly determined to destroy the Supreme Court in order to save it. The technical matter under dispute was whether the court would wait 32 days

0: You didn't even wait. After California voters passed Proposition 50, the sides were even. Texas had likely eliminated 4 Democrat seats. California likely eliminated the same number. That should have led to a truce. But Democrats couldn't help themselves, and they went to the extreme in Virginia, determined to seize control of the U.S. House in November, likely with the intent of impeaching President Donald Trump again, and I would add, destroying the court, our electoral process, and everything else they can. So Republican-run states that had stayed on the sidelines jumped in. Florida, for example. We spoke to Governor DeSantis, swiftly passed a new congressional map, likely to see 4 Democrats lose seats. Now the Democrat map in Virginia has been thrown out. And it goes on. And what the Democrats did and what they launched has damaged them. And I hope that's the case. I'll be right back.
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0: The week is officially over. 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Set your DVRs. Have a beautiful, wonderful Mother's Day. We salute our armed forces, police officers, firefighters, emergency personnel, ICE, and our truck driver friends. We salute the men and women in Ukraine, the men and women in Israel, the men and women in Persia. That's right, Persia. And you, the American people. God bless each and every one of you. Good night, Spritey and Griffey and Pepsi and Smokey. Good night, Zelda and Gigi and Indy and Patton and Rory. Good night, Marty and Barney. We miss you all. Good night, Dad and Mom. We're holding down the fort. I hope you're proud of what we're doing here. Good night, Leo and Joe and Bernard. Good night, Teddy and Lou. And good night, all the rest of you patriots out there. Have a fantastic weekend, and I'll see you tomorrow night on Fox. God bless.
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0: Murphy.
1: Over the following months, detectives conducted a thorough investigation, eventually recovering multiple items of evidence from a residence in the 500 block of Arch Avenue. On May 4th, 2026, detectives presented the findings of the case to a Waynesboro grand jury.
0: As a result, the 37-year-old Wilson was charged with four felony counts of knowingly possessing child pornography and second or subsequent offense. On Wednesday of this week, Wilson turned himself in to the Waynesboro Police Department and is currently being held without bond at the Middle River Regional Jail. Republicans are reacting to the Virginia Supreme Court's 4-1 ruling today, striking down April's referendum to redraw Virginia's congressional districts due to procedural violations. Sixth District Congressman Ben Klein responded online by stating, quote, the voters of Virginia banned gerrymandering 6 years ago, and that ban remains in effect today. This is a great day for fair elections and the rule of law, end quote. Meanwhile, State Senator Mark Ovenshain stated that Democrats ignored, quote, the mandate that a proposed amendment must pass two general assemblies with an intervening election. That safeguard exists to prevent exactly this kind of rushed, politically motivated manipulation of our Constitution, end quote. For WSVA News, I'm Carolyn Unger.
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3: All right, I'm back in the hot seat. Thanks for letting me take a day off. We'll talk more about it in hour number three when we got open phones. But we got a busy, busy show for you tonight. Lots of stories going on all over the place. Coming up in hour number two, May is National Military Appreciation Month. And we're going to talk to a woman who started a wonderful organization that helps thousands and thousands of veterans and veterans' families over the last 30-some-odd years. We'll do that in hour number two. Also, hour number two, there is officially, apparently, a ceasefire with Russia and Ukraine. We're going to talk to News Nation's White House correspondent Kelly Meyer about what exactly is this ceasefire? Could it lead to some type of peace? What are they saying in the White House? We'll check in with her in our a little bit later in this hour. Right now, though, we're going to check in. Anybody know about this court case going on in California? It's David. Well, it's Godzilla versus King Kong, really, when you think about it. It's Elon Musk versus Sam Altman, and they are suing over who started. It really sounds like they're just throwing tomatoes at each other. But we're going to talk about it because this could be a massive, massive lawsuit. It could change the direction of artificial intelligence. Gary Marcus is with us, author of The Marcus on AI on Substack, Rebooting AI, Building Artificial Intelligence We Can Trust. Gary Marcus, welcome to America at Night.
4: Thanks for having me.
3: It seems like this trial is more about trying to embarrass the other person. What are they actually trying to accomplish here?
4: Well, ego is a big part of this trial, I think, in both directions. But what's really at issue is that OpenAI started as a nonprofit for the benefit of humanity. It told that to the state of California. It told that to the public, to the people it recruited, and it told that to Elon Musk. And then it changed into something entirely different. And Musk is pissed off about that. And I think he's got a case, even though I'm not a big fan of him.
3: Yeah, so it's been going on. Well, I just finished up its second week. Elon Musk has been on the stand. Is Sam Altman going to take the stand at some point?
4: I believe Monday or Tuesday is what they're projecting, and yes, he is going to.
3: Oh, my goodness. So what did we learn about when Elon Musk? What's his case on this?
4: Well, I think Elon, too much, let's say, made it about him and his ego and so forth. But I think as the case has developed, it's pretty clear that OpenAI knew exactly what it was doing, kicked him out, decided to make it a for-profit, and has kind of lost sight of their original mission. And although the nonprofit part of it still exists, they haven't really been paying any attention to it. So it's been a much more commercial entity than it was originally intended. And it was originally intended to focus on things like AI safety, and it's not really doing that all that much. In fact, yeah, a lot of the people who worked on AI safety left.
3: Yeah, so it's been a bad couple of days for CEO Sam Altman. He's been pretty well embarrassed on the stand. What have we learned these last couple of days?
4: Well, people should have learned it all along. I testified next to him at the U.S. Senate in 2023 and eventually realized that he lied while he was sitting there on the stand next to me. And it's been clear to me for a while he's been quite the liar. When he was fired from OpenAI, some people made up tall tales. They said, well, it's about AI safety or whatever. But what the board said was true, which is that they fired him because they couldn't trust him.

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6: Welcome Friday night. Thanks for staying up late with us. We got a busy night for you. Gary Marcus was talking about this Sam Altman, Elon Musk trial, and it is getting juicy and a whole lot of dirty laundry is being aired if you're not watching it. It's also a battle for the soul of artificial intelligence, so it's kind of very important. It's going to affect us all, and there's a bunch of billionaires who are throwing tomatoes at each other. Coming up in just a minute, the White House announced that there is a ceasefire between Russia and Ukraine. Now, they announced this ceasefire for Friday, Saturday, and Sunday, but it quickly unraveled. Both sides are blaming each other for their continued fighting. And so is it a ceasefire in name only? We're going to have on the White House correspondent for News Nation, Kelly Meyer. We'll find out what exactly is going on. We have a ceasefire apparently in Ukraine and Russia. Fighting continues. We have some type of ceasefire in the Persian Gulf, and we're waiting on whether or not Iran decides they want to agree to have an agreement that says we agree to have to talk about possibly an agreement in 30 days. So there's a lot of fingers in the dike, if you will. They're saying ceasefires, but it seems to be tentative in Ukraine and in Russia, as well as in the Middle East. So we're going to talk about that. Next hour, it is Military Appreciation Month. We're going to talk to a woman who started a wonderful organization. And did you hear the news that the Virginia State Supreme Court threw out that vote of the people a couple of days ago where they were going to redraw the maps? The Virginia State Supreme Court says not so fast. No. And it's pretty hard to appeal a state Supreme Court ruling. So Virginia looks like it's going to go back, benefiting the Republicans. We're going to talk to a Democrat who was the head of the state D.C. Democratic Party and get his thoughts on where the Democrats go from here. And is there a race to the bottom, and where is the bottom when it comes to gerrymandering? Because that certainly is a tit for tat situation. And then, of course, open phones in hour number three. We are just getting started. It's America at Night. Stay right there. Back in a moment with News Nation White House correspondent Kelly Meyer. America at Night. Back in a moment.
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3: Children are invited to an afternoon of fun, games, and Bible learning at Awana, taking place at the Waynesboro Church of Christ each Sunday afternoon from 3:30 until 5. 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
4: CBS News Brief. President Trump says he thinks the World Health Organization is doing a good job handling the hantavirus outbreak on a cruise ship.
5: Now, we seem to have things under very good control. They know that virus very well. It's been around a long time. Not easily transferable, unlike COVID. But we'll see. We're studying it very closely. We have very good people studying it very closely.
4: Trump said he's expecting a letter tonight from Iran on his latest proposal for talks to end the war. Weijia Jiang is at the White House.
6: But apparently the grace period is now at least 1 month because, again, the president insists that, there is not active engagement right now.
4: Government files related to unexplained aerial phenomena are being made public, reports correspondent Adriana Diaz.
7: The Pentagon says all of the files have been reviewed for security purposes, but many of them have not been analyzed for resolution of possible anomalies.
4: CBS News Brief, I'm Michael Toscano.
8: WSVA's local AccuWeather for Harrisonburg and the Shenandoah Valley. Increasing clouds with a shower in spots late tonight, the low down to 49. Cloudy in the morning on Saturday, couple of showers, then a blend of sun and clouds for the afternoon with a thunder shower in spots, a high 72. Some sun, then turning cloudy for Mother's Day Sunday, a high up to 78. Then a morning shower in the area Monday, otherwise cloudy and cooler, a high dialed back to 61. I'm AccuWeather meteorologist Jason Caterina on WSVA.

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6: I'm Michael Toscano. The MV Hondius, the cruise ship at the center of worldwide concern over potential spread of the rare hantavirus, is expected to reach the coast of Tenerife in the Canary Islands off Spain early Sunday local time. Correspondent Remy Innocenzo is already there and says the stricken vessel won't get a warm welcome.
7: Tonight, on this Spanish-controlled island chain of the Canary Islands, some fear that history is repeating.
8: I think this is a second pandemic.
7: And that no one here can stop what's coming. The hantavirus hit MV Hondius sailing straight toward their home.
9: As the Hondius sails nearer and nearer, protests are popping up across the island. Residents here say they do not want any of those passengers on their land.
6: The U.S. is sending a special CDC plane to bring home 17 Americans from that cruise ship. Virginia State Supreme Court dealt a blow to Democrats today by striking down the new voter-approved congressional maps designed to add four Democratic seats in the U.S. House of Representatives. CBS News legal reporter Katrina Kaufman is following that.
10: There is still a question of what the next step could be here. Because this is all about state law, it's unclear if there's actually a federal question that could be brought up to the U.S. Supreme Court. So Democrats are certainly going to be scrutinizing this and seeing if there are any other options to try.
6: As President Trump waits for a response tonight from Iran for the latest U.S. diplomatic overture, the U.S. military is active in the Strait of Hormuz.
11: Friday, the U.S. Navy disabled two more Iranian tankers that the military says was trying to run its blockade. CENTCOM says an F-18 fired into the smokestacks of the ships, disabling them and keeping them from entering Iran. More than 50 ships have been stopped from entering or leaving Iran as a part of the blockade. Olivia Rinaldi, CBS News, the White House.
6: It is bad enough a gallon of regular gas costs you $4.39 in Colorado, according to AAA. Having to replace your gas tank is adding insult to injury.
12: Joanne Taylor of Englewood just wanted to drive to the grocery store.
13: I walk around my truck and I see a pile of fluid basically underneath the truck, and I was like, smells like gas.
12: Thieves had drilled two holes in her gas tank and stole all 22 gallons inside. Local mechanic Jason Colson says it's happened to other SUV owners.
14: SUVs with higher ground clearance so that obviously this person can get the drill underneath the car.
12: Victims have to replace their gas tanks.
13: Cost me almost $2,000. I just picked it up yesterday.
12: Michael Wallace, CBS News.
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3: WSBA's local AccuWeather for Harrisonburg and the Shenandoah Valley. Increasing clouds with a shower in spots late tonight, the low down to 49. Cloudy in the morning on Saturday, couple of showers, then a blend of sun and clouds for the afternoon with a thunder shower in spots, a high 72. Some sun, then turning cloudy for Mother's Day Sunday, a high up to 78. Then a morning shower in the area Monday, otherwise cloudy and cooler, a high dialed back to 61. I'm AccuWeather meteorologist Jason Caterina on WSBA.
4: For News Talk 92.1 and 550 WSBA, I'm Carolyn Unger. Authorities have identified a person of interest allegedly connected to this morning's incident involving a suspicious package at a Strasburg car wash. Residents were evacuated from the 100 block of East Washington Street and a safety perimeter established as the Virginia State Police bomb unit examined the package and determined the device to be non-explosive. Courtney Cave, spokesperson for Shenandoah County Fire and Rescue, says the scene is now safe.
5: Because of the ongoing investigation, we are limited to the amount of information we can share at this time, but we wanted to communicate to everybody that the area has been deemed safe, and we do have a person of interest at this time.
4: The identity of the suspect has not yet been released. Anyone with information related to this incident should contact the Strasburg Police Department or the Shenandoah County Fire Marshal's office. Democrats are reacting to the Virginia Supreme Court's 4-1 ruling today, striking down April's referendum to redraw Virginia's congressional districts due to procedural violations. Virginia U.S. Senator Tim Kaine stated online, quote, "If the Virginia Supreme Court had legitimate concerns about this referendum, the time to stop it would have been before 3 million Virginians cast their ballots," end quote. Fellow Senator Mark Warner stated that Virginia's effort was in response to Republicans across the country deciding to, quote, push mid-decade redistricting in states where they thought they could rig the map for partisan gain, end quote. For WSVA News, I'm Carolyn Unger.
6: Westwood One presents America at Night. 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
7: All right, I'm back in the hot seat. Thanks for letting me take a day off. We'll talk more about it in hour number three when we got open phones. But we got a busy, busy show for you tonight. Lots of stories going on all over the place. Coming up in hour number two, May is National Military Appreciation Month. And we're going to talk to a woman who started a wonderful organization that helps thousands and thousands of veterans and veterans' families over the last 30-some-odd years. We'll do that in hour number two. Also, hour number two, there is officially, apparently, a ceasefire with Russia and Ukraine. We're going to talk to News Nation's White House correspondent Kelly Meyer about what exactly is this ceasefire. Could it lead to some type of peace? What are they saying in the White House? We'll check in with her in our a little bit later in this hour. Right now, though, we're going to check in. Anybody know about this court case going on in California? It's David. Well, it's Godzilla versus King Kong, really, when you think about it. It's Elon Musk versus Sam Altman, and they are suing over who started what really sounds like they're just throwing tomatoes at each other. But we're going to talk about it because this could be a massive, massive lawsuit. It could change the direction of artificial intelligence. Gary Marcus is with us, author of The Marcus on AI on Substack, Rebooting AI, Building Artificial Intelligence We Can Trust. Gary Marcus, welcome to America at Night.
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4: And I'm a mentor, a big brother, with Big Brothers Big Sisters of Harrisonburg, Rockingham County. I've been a big brother three different times over the last 15 years. People ask me how much time it takes or why I became a big. It's really just a few hours a month. We always have a great time together, and I don't see it as something I have to do. It's something I get to do. And it isn't about time. It's about showing up. One kid, one consistent adult. I didn't choose to become a big brother because I had all the answers. I became a big brother because I saw the need and wanted to help. I've remained a big brother because the connections I've made and the experiences I've had go beyond what I can describe with words. To a kid who could benefit from some extra one-on-one time, new experiences, or someone to talk to, a few hours a month can really make a difference. Many local boys have been waiting over a year for a big brother. Will you join me? You can learn more about becoming a big at the local Big Brothers Big Sisters website, beabig.info.
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7: Welcome Friday night. Thanks for staying up late with us. We got a busy night for you. Gary Marcus was talking about this Sam Altman Elon Musk trial, and it is getting juicy, and a whole lot of dirty laundry is being aired if you're not watching it. It's also a battle for the soul of artificial intelligence, so it's kind of very important. It's going to affect us all, and there's a bunch of billionaires who are throwing tomatoes at each other. Coming up in just a minute, the White House announced that there is a ceasefire between Russia and Ukraine. Now, they announced this ceasefire for Friday, Saturday, and Sunday, but it quickly unraveled. Both sides are blaming each other for their continued fighting. And so is it a ceasefire in name only? We're going to have on the White House correspondent for News Nation, Kelly Meyer. We'll find out what exactly is going on. We have a ceasefire apparently in Ukraine and Russia. Fighting continues. We have some type of ceasefire in the Persian Gulf, and we're waiting on whether or not Iran decides they want to agree to have an agreement that says we agree to have to talk about possibly an agreement in 30 days. So there's a lot of fingers in the dike, if you will. They're saying ceasefires, but it seems to be tentative in Ukraine and in Russia, as well as in the Middle East. So we're going to talk about that. Next hour, it is Military Appreciation Month. We're going to talk to a woman who started a wonderful organization. And did you hear the news that the Virginia State Supreme Court threw out that vote of the people a couple of days ago where they were going to redraw the maps? The Virginia State Supreme Court says not so fast. No. And it's pretty hard to appeal a state Supreme Court ruling. So Virginia looks like it's going to go back, benefiting the Republicans. We're going to talk to a Democrat who was the head of the state D.C. Democratic Party and get his thoughts on where the Democrats go from here. And is there a

0: race to the bottom, and where is the bottom when it comes to gerrymandering? Because that certainly is a tit-for-tat situation. And then, of course, open phones in hour number three. We are just getting started. It's America at Night. Stay right there. Back in a moment with News Nation White House correspondent Kelly Meyer. America at Night, back in a moment.
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5: Yes, news brief. President Trump says he thinks the World Health Organization is doing a good job dealing with the deadly hantavirus outbreak on a cruise ship.
6: We seem to have things under very good control. They know that virus very well. It's been around a long time. Not easily transferable, unlike COVID.
5: Virginia State Supreme Court has struck down the new voter-approved congressional maps designed to send four additional Democrats to the U.S. House. CBS's Aaron Navarro has White House reaction.
7: President Trump saying it's a huge win for his party, and many of his political advisors are taking victory laps after this big blow to Democrats in Virginia.
5: President Trump says the ceasefire with Iran is holding despite the two sides trading fire in the Strait of Hormuz today.
8: So the way the president is interpreting these last few rounds of strikes is at least not a violation of this ceasefire agreement, which began, by the way, exactly 1 month ago.
5: Correspondent Weijia Jiang at the White House. CBS News Brief. I'm Michael Toscano.
9: WSVA's local AccuWeather for Harrisonburg and the Shenandoah Valley. Increasing clouds with a shower in spots late tonight, the low down to 49. Cloudy in the morning on Saturday, couple of showers, then a blend of sun and clouds for the afternoon with a thunder shower in spots, a high 72. Some sun, then turning cloudy for Mother's Day Sunday, a high up to 78. Then a morning shower in the area Monday, otherwise cloudy and cooler, a high dialed back to 61. I'm AccuWeather meteorologist Jason Caterina on WSVA.
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5: The Salvation

0: In fact, the government did release definitive information that UFOs existed and that there were aliens who had come to visit us and that they're living amongst us or some variation of that story. You know that there would be another group of people, probably just as prevalent, claiming that the government's lying to us and that that's fake and that those really aren't aliens. And so there would be a whole other group of people, if it was ever proven that there were aliens living amongst us, there'd be a whole other group of Americans who wouldn't believe it. So you can't win for losing. Right now, people think the government's lying to us and that there really are aliens, but they're just not telling us. And then if and when they ever did tell us and showed us proof, people would think it would be doctored. People would think it'd be made up. People would think it'd be the government would be lying to us, trying to control us, trying to scare us into paying more taxes. They need more taxes to defend against the alien attackers. They're doing this just for their own profiteering. So it doesn't matter what the government says. There's going to be people, when it comes to UFOs, who don't believe them. So it's a never-ending cycle. Neil deGrasse Tyson was excited to see this, but he said it's kind of a much ado about nothing. Yeah, okay, fine. They release all this stuff, but they're unidentified flying objects. But that doesn't mean they're unidentified. They're only unidentified to us. They could be something that is very explainable. And if they ever did come and visit us, we wouldn't believe it anyway. So there you go. Stay right there. We're just getting started. Our executive director is Alex Hinton. Our engineer tonight is Richard Good. I'm McGraw Millhaven. And this is America at Night on Westwood One.
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0: high up to 78. Then a morning shower in the area Monday, otherwise cloudy and cooler. The high dialed back to 61. I'm AccuWeather meteorologist Jason Caterina on WSVA.
1: For News Talk 92.1 and 550 WSVA, I'm Carolyn Unger. A Waynesboro man is in custody following a multi-month investigation into child pornography-related allegations. Back in February, Captain Benjamin Lemon says authorities began investigating a report that Christopher Daniel Wilson was in possession of child pornography.
2: Over the following months, detectives conducted a thorough investigation, eventually recovering multiple items of evidence from a residence in the 500 block of Arch Avenue. On May 4th, 2026, detectives presented the findings of the case to a Waynesboro grand jury.
1: As a result, the 37-year-old Wilson was charged with four felony counts of knowingly possessing child pornography and second or subsequent offense. On Wednesday of this week, Wilson turned himself in to the Waynesboro Police Department and is currently being held without bond at the Middle River Regional Jail. Republicans are reacting to the Virginia Supreme Court's 4-1 ruling today, striking down April's referendum to redraw Virginia's congressional districts due to procedural violations. Sixth District Congressman Ben Klein responded online by stating, quote, the voters of Virginia banned gerrymandering 6 years ago, and that ban remains in effect today. This is a great day for fair elections and the rule of law, end quote. Meanwhile, State Senator Mark Ovenshain stated that Democrats ignored, quote, the mandate that a proposed amendment must pass two general assemblies with an intervening election. That safeguard exists to prevent exactly this kind of rushed, politically motivated manipulation of our Constitution, end quote. For WSVA News, I'm Carolyn Unger.

0: what's coming up on the show each and every night. 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

0: I'm going to give this to an independent commission, and I'm going to embrace fairness in this process, because political power is intoxicating, and political power is really what drives the control of resources in this country. I don't think that's changing, and it would take a lot. There are a few states where you have independent commissions, but the political influence is still there. Until you have an independent commission or a combination of Democrats, Republicans, and independents, the unfairness of it, and now with the endorsement of the Supreme Court that says, yeah, you can be politically unfair to the other party in drawing this district, then we're a long way off from an independent review of cutting up these districts.
1: Scott Bolden, our guest, serves as a political contributor to News Nation. He's also the former Democratic D.C. State Party Chair. Scott Bolden, thank you very much for an interesting conversation. Good luck to you down the road, and thanks for checking in.
0: You too. Thank you for having me.
1: America at Night, back in a moment.
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4: Hey, here's a book for you. It's called The Rush Bible. And no, it's not or have anything to do with Rush Limbaugh. A woman wrote The Rush Bible, Trisha Addicks, because in 1986, she pledged a sorority at the University of Georgia and was blackballed. She was so devastated that she never forgot the feeling, not even when she was accepted into a sorority the following year. In 2007, she started a consulting firm called It's All Greek to Me, and she teaches college-aged women how to rush a sorority. And it's been so successful, her consulting firm, that she decided to write a book called The Rush Bible, and it is due out later this month. The Rush Bible, teaching women how to rush sororities. You know, I actually think that probably makes a lot of sense. Give you the tricks of the trade, the rules of the road, how to act, how not to act, right? There's a book out there for everybody, isn't there? All right, that's going to do it for hour number two. A couple of text messages that come along. This one's from Vancouver. Thank Jesus for Bonnie Carroll's love that oozes out of her heart and actions, right? What a heartbreaking story that is. The hantavirus kills quickly and kills folks all over the country. Mice droppings carry the virus and gets airborne when distributed by sweeping or stepping on the droppings. Yeah. Here's another one. I love your impression of Larry King. Do you do one of Jack Buck? How are you? I have an impression of Larry King. Sheboygan, hello. All right. Music says we're done for the hour. Oh, by the way, no Theo Lewis Clark. He called in sick tonight. A lot of people were asking. Hopefully, he'll be back next week. This is our executive director, is Alex Hinton. Our engineer tonight is Richard Good. I'm McGraw-Millhaven. Open phones next hour. Stay right there. Open phones. This is America at Night on Westwood One.
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0: have to be mostly real to be considered for awards. But new rules will allow some artificial intelligence in movies and TV, as long as they have human creative direction, artistic judgment, and authorship throughout the production process. No word on how usage will be measured. Submissions for the next Golden Globes open June 1st. The awards will be handed out next January. Deborah Rodriguez, CBS News.
1: The NFL and the NFL Referees Association have agreed on a new 7-year collective bargaining agreement that avoids a potential work stoppage and use of replacement officials. The deal runs through the 2032 NFL season. Michael Toscano, CBS News.
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3: WSVA's local AccuWeather for Harrisonburg and the Shenandoah Valley. Through the overnight hours, there'll be a shower in spots with the low reaching 49. Later Saturday, a cloudy start with a couple of showers, then a blend of sun and clouds in the afternoon, but a thunder shower in spots, a high 72. Nice day from the moms on Sunday, some sun and turning cloudy, a high 78. A morning shower Monday, otherwise cloudy and cooler, a high of 61. I'm AccuWeather meteorologist Jason Caterina on WSVA.
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1: For conclusions,
2: Pentagon says all of the files have been reviewed for security purposes, but many of them have not been analyzed for resolution of possible anomalies.
1: City University of New York researchers say air pollution and heat make people feel nervous and helpless. Study co-author Melissa Blum.
3: What temperatures were they exposed to? What levels of different air pollutants? And really tie that back then to the physical health and the mental health impacts.
1: CBS News Brief. I'm Michael Toscano.
4: WSVA's local AccuWeather weather for Harrisonburg and the Shenandoah Valley. Through the overnight hours, there'll be a shower in spots with the low reaching 49. Later Saturday, a cloudy start with a couple of showers, then a blend of sun and clouds in the afternoon with a thunder shower in spots, a high 72. Nice day for the moms on Sunday, some sun and turning cloudy, a high 78. A morning shower Monday, otherwise cloudy and cooler, a high of 61. I'm AccuWeather meteorologist Jason Caterina on WSVA.
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0: town were watching ESPN and watching them call the 49ers all year long. 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We'll get to all of them coming up here in a minute. America at Night, back in a moment.
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0: Prosecutors are seeking charges against Elon Musk and X for child sexual images on the platform, deep fakes, disinformation, and denying crimes against humanity on the platform's AI. Michael Toscano.
1: You could win the Mr. J's At Work Perk Contest. 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
2: WSBA's local AccuWeather for Harrisonburg and the Shenandoah Valley. Through the overnight hours, there'll be a shower in spots with the low reaching 49. Later Saturday, a cloudy start with a couple of showers, then a blend of sun and clouds in the afternoon with a thunder shower in spots, a high 72. Nice day from the moms on Sunday, some sun and turning cloudy, a high 78. A morning shower Monday, otherwise cloudy and cooler, a high of 61. I'm AccuWeather meteorologist Jason Caterina on WSBA.
3: Now, it's Red Eye Radio. Gary McNamara and Eric Hurley talk about everything from politics to social issues and news of the day. Whether you're up late or you're just starting your day, welcome to the show from the Relief Factor Studios. This is Red Eye Radio.
4: All across America, we are Red Eye Radio. He is Eric Hurley and I'm Gary McNamara. Good morning. Welcome. Thank you for being here.
5: Hello.
4: All right. So what's the one thing I noticed? $4.39.
5: Yeah.
4: For a gallon of gas on the way here in Texas.
5: Yeah.
4: I think that's the highest it's ever been.
5: I decided, because I'm the only one of the crew that can do it, I decided to start walking to work. Actually, it's hitchhiking. I went ahead while I was walking. I put my thumb out, and it looks more like I'm walking and giving everybody a thumbs up, but I'm technically hitchhiking. I would have taken a ride.
4: You know, it's there was a lot of talk about the True Social post that the president put out, saying there's going to be a temporary pause because of all the advancements.
5: Right.
4: And we'll have the audio coming up here a little bit. Rubio talking about it, about, you know, do you sense that they want to get rid of nuclear weapons? And it's like, yeah, they always say they do, but they don't.
5: Right.
4: And, you know, you look at what's going on right now, and I read a number of things saying that it's unfair. In fact, it was Mark Halperin. We'll play. It was actually pretty interesting, and it brought up a lot of the points that we brought up on yesterday's show about what might be happening or what he believes is happening. And it's effective, and we're, you know, and it's, well, it has a great chance of being effective, and we really don't know. And everybody's jumping to the assumption that this is taco from Trump.
5: Right.
4: Now, when I look at that, I say, well, if he wanted to, he could have ended it. Clearly, there's a line that he has set, which is you need to get rid of the potential to have any type of nuclear weapons. What I saw yesterday was, well, you know, Trump doesn't have a plan B, a plan C. I think this is Holman Jenkins said in the Wall Street Journal, doesn't seem to have a plan B, a plan C, or a plan D. And Mark Halperin pointed out, you know, on his podcast, a lot of what we said. He goes, well, number one, they're opening up the Strait of Hormuz. Number two, there's the blockade. Number three, China wants, he goes, this isn't talked about enough. China wants out of this. They want this thing ended.
5: Yeah.
4: And so there's pressure from China, and there's the negotiations that are going on. But it's a legitimate question. Are we getting anywhere in the negotiations? We've seen the president say this over and over again, that when he said the Iranians want a deal, you know, we all laughed at that one. It's like, you know, don't try to sell that one. I will say this, even Hegseth yesterday when he said, well, no, the ceasefire is going on. I mean, there's, what's going on in Hormuz is separate from, and I went, stop it.
5: Yeah, what did he say? We're below the threshold.
4: Yeah, and
5: basically, our actions that we're taking now are still within the threshold of a ceasefire, basically, is what he was trying to say.
4: Right, and I'm just like, man, just stop it. You can be honest with the American people saying, you know, we're,

0: if they work, if all four of them work in tandem, time is on the president's side, except for the fact that gas prices remain high and the United States is spending a lot of my tax money on the war. If these four things are executed, there's no rush. There's no rush. The clock is ticking on the Iranians, but it's not ticking on the United States.
1: There you go. I would say the pressure is a problem, and that pressure remains on pricing, especially at, as you mentioned, over $4 a gallon now through November. That's the political pressure for the midterm, because the president needs his party for the second half of his second term, and he needs his party to complete this mission before he's done as president. And that's, you know, I would say there's that pressure for, you know, for what Mr. Halperin said there at the end. But maybe that's a given. In terms of strategic pressure, there is none. We own Iran right now. I mean, in terms of what we have over them, we have all the power in this. The question is, how far does the president want to go? And how far does he want to take it? I honestly believe this is a measure that allows them this pause here is allowing for the gathering of intel so that they can determine exactly what it would take for them to not have the uranium at all in their possession when this is said and done. And that you have to, again, we mentioned it yesterday, but it has to be, all of that has to be measured. And if it's undoable without a bunch of boots on the ground, I'm not convinced that what's left of the regime is going to voluntarily work with the U.S. to hand that over, then the other part of the other option would be, and we mentioned Israeli intel being embedded in Iran for years, what that might tell us in terms of how possible it is to have an overthrow by those who had been loyal to the regime but may be converted at some point. And I have no idea what that looks like or if it even exists right now.
2: Well, it gets to the point that we've talked about. What is, as we know from the last 2 weeks, the goal is, which has been made clear by the president, no nuclear weapons.
1: Right.
2: You know, no nuclear weapons program. You right. can't have it. You can't have a nuclear program.
1: Right.
2: Remember, the president offered a nuclear program, a clean energy program to them, and they refused before the war actually began. Remember
1: right.
2: that?
1: Right, yeah.
2: And so you look and you say, okay, that's the red line. And so you ask the question, will the Iranians concede to that? Here's Marco Rubio yesterday after the president said, you know, we're working towards a deal and things are looking positive.
1: Mm.
2: Well, how? What is the specific? Has to be the red line, which is nuclear weapons.
1: Right.
2: Right.
1: Right.
2: Here's the question from Catherine Herridge yesterday to Marco Rubio.
3: Catherine, why don't we start with you first?
4: I'm Catherine Herridge. I'm an independent journalist. Secretary Rubio, have you seen any recent indications that Iran is willing to give up this nuclear weapons program that is credible, verifiable, and that would lead to an immediate de-escalation?
3: Well, look, this is a long-standing problem for them, right? I mean, they have wanted, they have always said they don't want a nuclear weapon. That's because they've always said that. They just don't mean it. And why do you say, well, how do you know they don't mean it? Well, we don't mean it because they're doing all the things and historically have tried to do all the things that you do if you want a nuclear weapons program. For example, they innovate and try to innovate long-range delivery missiles that now, in some cases, are capable of reaching much of Europe. They build these large underground centrifuges for enrichment activity. There are countries in the world that are involved in the enrichment business, but these guys do it in mountains and in caves and in hiding. They've always had secret components of their nuclear program undisclosed to the world. And we know for a fact that they retain highly enriched uranium at 60%, that they did so. And that has no civilian use, none, zero whatsoever. So they have an opportunity here to agree to something that will make it clear that they're not interested in it. One thing is to say we don't want a nuclear weapon. Another thing is to do the things that prove you don't want a nuclear weapon. By the way, if what Iran wants is a civilian nuclear program for power plants and stuff like that,

0: over 50 years. WSVA's Golden Circle of Business, with 50 years of a golden reputation.
1: CBS News Brief. The U.S. military says it struck another boat alleged to be trafficking drugs in the eastern Pacific Ocean, killing two people and leaving one survivor whose condition was not specified. The death toll on the alleged drug trafficking strikes is at least 192. Despite the official ceasefire, the U.S. and Iran have traded fire twice in the last 24 hours, including the U.S. launching missiles after three U.S. warships were fired on. Secretary of State Marco Rubio.
2: If you fire a drone or a missile at our destroyer, what are we supposed to do? Let it hit it? We have to respond to it. We have to knock down the missile, and we have to knock out whatever it is that launched that missile.
1: Some migrants are giving up on getting asylum in the U.S., reports correspondent Allison Keyes.
3: Thousands fighting to stay in the U.S. are dropping their asylum cases and agreeing to leave voluntarily. This is immigration judges now decide on motions for third country removal before considering whether someone qualifies for asylum.
1: CBS News Brief. I'm Michael Toscano.
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6: WSVA's local ag weather for Harrisonburg and the Shenandoah Valley. Through the overnight hours, there'll be a shower in spots with the low reaching 49. Later Saturday, a cloudy start with a couple of showers, then a blend of sun and clouds in the afternoon with a thunder shower in spots, a high 72. Nice day from the moms on Sunday, some sun and turning cloudy, a high 78. A morning shower Monday, otherwise cloudy and cooler, a high of 61. I'm AccuWeather meteorologist Jason Catarina on WSVA.
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1: We're Red Eye Radio. He's Eric Carly, and I'm Gary McNamara. You know, interesting, Eric, when the different debates happen in California. Mm. And again, coming from my perspective, it's not the perspective of a liberal in California. But when I watch it, I'm just like,
2: yeah.
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1: She's the one who made everything feel okay, who celebrated your wins like they were her own, and loved you through every stage of life. 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

0: They live the life. They walk the walk. Gary McNamara and Eric Harley. Red Eye Radio.
1: And he is Eric Harley, and I'm Gary McNamara. Welcome and good morning. All right. A couple of stories we've got to get to.
2: Yeah.
1: Mark Cuban has changed his mind.
2: Oh, really? Again?
1: On? Well, no, it wasn't the one. Did we even mention a couple of weeks ago when he said, when somebody, a reporter was following, would you vote for Kamala Harris again?

0: We are Red Eye Radio. He's Eric Carly, and I'm Gary McNamara. I go to the Babylon Bee. I don't know why, but it seems like at the end of different hours, I just am drawn to the Babylon Bee.
1: Yeah, well, it happens.
0: To see how to conclude the hour.
1: Yeah.
0: But I was reading the lead headline. Hobo with garbage can stuck on his head, mistaken for Met Gala attendee.

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1: And I'm Gary McNamara, along with Eric Carley. 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More on Iran coming up in just a minute. When it comes to supplements, you look for two things. You want it to work. You want to know that you can trust it, and you can trust Relief Factor. In fact, many of my friends on the radio have been endorsing Relief Factor for over a decade because it works, plain and simple.

0: else, and it being such an imperfect technology, there's no way you're going to get away with this without a challenge, and I believe ultimately this will fail.
1: You have, remember, I just happened to go to look at the latest on the automobile kill switch mandate. Again, this came actually in 2021. We talked about it a couple of years ago,
0: right,
1: which required all new passenger vehicles manufactured after 2026 to be equipped with advanced impaired driving prevention technology. Recent voting in January of this year, the amendment to repeal the mandate failed in the House 2-164 to 1-164.

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2: 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I'm Stacey Lynn.
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5: WSVA's local AccuWeather for Harrisonburg and the Shenandoah Valley. Through the overnight hours, there'll be a shower in spots with the low reaching 49. Later Saturday, a cloudy start with a couple of showers, then a blend of sun and clouds in the afternoon with a thundershower in spots, a high 72. Nice day for the moms on Sunday, some sun and turning cloudy, a high 78. A morning shower Monday, otherwise cloudy and cooler, the high of 61. I'm AccuWeather meteorologist Jason Caterina on WSVA.
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0: In an online video, Warner said this comes on top of the United States Supreme Court striking the Voting Rights Act in states such as Tennessee and Florida, as he put it, going against their very state constitutions.
1: We see this administration use every tool in the toolbox and now expand to trying to, frankly, rebut the will of the people.
0: Warner continued by saying that, quote, if there's ever a time for us to double down and speak up and stand up louder and more forcefully, it's now. The Harrisonburg Redevelopment and Housing Authority is seeking proposals for providing comprehensive theater management services for Court Square Theater. Executive Director Michael Wong says two sustainable theater management options have emerged from recent meetings, but the authority is hoping to also hear plans from other qualified and experienced firms or individuals during this next step of the process.
2: Our plan is to issue the RFP, a request for proposals, so that we can present the two different options to the Board of Commissioners of the Housing Authority, who will make the final decision in regard to selection of a theater operator.
0: Wong says the selected contractor will be responsible for the day-to-day operations, programming coordination, facility oversight, and strategic growth of the theater. Proposals must be submitted to the Harrisonburg Redevelopment Authority by June 5th at noon. The idea of a new casino in Virginia continues to face opposition. The proposed entertainment district around Roanoke's Burgland Center includes plans for hotels, parking, restaurants, and a casino, but did not gain traction with a majority of state lawmakers. The city, however, continues to explore alternative ways to revitalize the Burgland Center area. The final decision on the divisive casino issue may involve a citizen vote, with the city council considering various factors such as gaming tax revenue and real estate tax implications. And finally this morning, according to the Journal of Palliative Medicine, non-white Americans are less likely to discuss end-of-life wishes with their loved ones or have an advanced directive than their white counterparts. As many as two-thirds of older white Americans have one, compared to just 35% of Black Americans and 30% of Hispanic Americans. Charles McNeil, a pastor in Washington, D.C., says a lot of effort needs to be made to show the importance of end-of-life preparations.
3: A lot of people feel if you talk about death, you're going to die. So we try to tell them, no, just talking about it is not going to kill you. But being ready for it is what really helps you.
0: More than half of Americans lack any form of estate planning documents whatsoever, from wills to trust or medical and financial power of attorney. 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WSVA time is 6:09. Coming up, we'll take a look at our community calendar for today, and we'll also update sports.
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2: 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We have all kinds of events happening this weekend, including the Master Gardeners plant sale. That's at the Rockingham County Administration offices. That's at 9 a.m. Also, the 76th Fishersville Antiques Expo. That's out at Augusta Expo today. That's at 9 o'clock. Also, there is a Mommy and Me tea party at the Valley Pike Farm Market in Weir's Cave. That's at 10:30. 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That's at 11 o'clock. Also, the Shenandoah Valley Baby Expo is today out at Rockingham County Fairgrounds. That's at 12 o'clock. Also, Sing in the Rain will be at the Wayne Theater. That is tonight. Also coming up this evening, let's see here. Actually, let's take a look at some Mother's Day events for tomorrow. Mother's Day brunch at Chili's Peach Orchard in Crozet. That's at 9. Also some Sunday yoga over at Sagebird in Harrisonburg at 10. Crosskeys Vineyards will be having a Mother's Day brunch buffet, and that's at 10:30. Also, there is a Mother's Day event out at Alpine Goat Brewery in Weir's Cave at 1 o'clock tomorrow. And also, let's see here. There are a lot of events happening coming up today and tomorrow. You can find all of those over at our website, rocktownnow.com. Just click on Things to Do at the top. WSVA Sports Time is now 6:14. And we will start with JMU. The baseball team fell to number 12 Southern Miss 8-5, and they will play today at 4 o'clock and also tomorrow at noon. And the lacrosse team, well, they defeated number 16 Notre Dame 13-12. In the first round of the NCAA Women's Lacrosse Championship, and they will play again on Monday. Taking a look at Bridgewater baseball, they got knocked out of the ODAC Championship this weekend. And let's see, that final score, Shenandoah defeated Bridgewater 3-2, and then Lynchburg defeated Bridgewater 13-3. Bridgewater softball fell to number 1 Virginia Wesleyan 1-0 in game 1 of the ODAC Champ Series. Now over to the MLB, starting with Interleague. Houston defeated Cincinnati 10-0. Milwaukee over the Yankees 6-0. And Texas fell to the Cubs 7-1. In the American League, Toronto defeated the Angels 2-0. Boston over Tampa Bay 2-0. Baltimore fell to the Athletics 4-3. Cleveland over Minnesota 6-4. Seattle defeated the White Sox 12-8. And Kansas City over Detroit 4-3. In the National League, Washington defeated Miami 3-2. Philly fell to Colorado 9-7. St. Louis over San Diego 6-0. Arizona fell to the Mets 3-1. San Francisco over Pittsburgh 5-2. And Atlanta fell to the Dodgers 3-1. Over to the NBA, those playoffs. New York defeated Connecticut 106-75. Washington over Toronto 68-65, and Golden State over Seattle 91-80. And over on the ice, Montreal over Buffalo 5-1, Vegas over Anaheim.

6-2. And in the WNBA, New York over Connecticut. Actually, let's see here. Over in the WNBA, those scores are actually what I just read for the NBA. Let's take a look at the NBA playoffs real quick. Alrighty. Those final scores, I thought that didn't seem right. The Knicks defeated the 76ers 108-94, and the Spurs defeated the Timberwolves 115-105. And I believe coming up today, we'll have the Pistons and Cavaliers. That's at 3 o'clock. And then the Thunder.

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7: Well, it is the end of the week again, and nothing much happened in our town this week, except the first hummingbird of the season arrived. Yeah, right there at the post office. Then, of course, there was the discussion down at the co-op about hay season coming up. A few farmers in our town have already taken the first cutting of alfalfa hay. Yields were down a little bit, but it wasn't bad. Bud reminded us all that alfalfa plants grow taproots at the rate of 5 feet per year. He said his stand should have roots going down 20 feet by now, or more. He said that's what makes alfalfa so drought resistant. Of course, the drought was the main topic of discussion this week amongst local farmers. Soil moisture did improve a little bit because of those midweek rain showers, but we've got a long way to go to get back to normal. Junior said that farmers in Page County are down 3.7 inches on rainfall year to date. He said Shenandoah County is down 3.5 inches, Rockingham County is down 2.9 inches, and Augusta County is down 3.9 inches for rainfall year to date. Junior said, "This ain't normal." And he's right, it ain't normal. Maybe we'll get some rain next week. A lot of schools are having graduation ceremonies at this time of the year. Mike and Karen are attending the commencement exercises at Blue Ridge Community College this weekend. Their youngest daughter, Tiffany, she's graduating with an Associate of Science degree focused on health care. Congratulations to all the students who are graduating at this time of the year. I've got a three-word commencement speech for you. You ready? Three words. Make yourself necessary. If you're looking for Cindy and the girls this weekend, you'll find them down at the fairgrounds. The Harrisonburg Rockingham Relay for Life is Saturday, May the 9th, down at the Rockingham County Fairgrounds. From 5 p.m. until 10 p.m., there will be a lot of people with one thing in common, raising money for the American Cancer Society. There will be food, raffles, t-shirt sales, face painting, bake sales, gift baskets, and did I mention food? Lots of music. People gathered together for a common cause. Let's beat cancer. The Relay for Life, this Saturday evening, down at the fairgrounds. But the big event of the week was the first cutting of alfalfa. It has been a dry spring, and this drought situation, according to the National Weather Service Climate Prediction Center, this drought situation is supposed to last at least through the end of July. But you know what they say, the farmer has to be an optimist, or he wouldn't still be a farmer. And other than that, nothing much happened in our town this week. I'm Ish.
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0: perk contest. 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Coming up, we've got our information update starting with CBS, then we'll have an update in traffic, weather, and local news.
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0: Right now at WSVA, we have 55 degrees at cloudy skies at
7: CBS News Brief. The cruise ship hit with a deadly Hanta virus is heading to Spain's Canary Islands. CBS's Remy Inocencio is there.
8: Spanish officials say that cruise ship will remain offshore and not dock directly on this island as passengers undergo health checks.
7: There are 17 American passengers on board. They'll be flown to Nebraska. Pope Leo will spend part of his summer at Castel Gandolfo. Reverend Manny Durantes is the town's management director.
9: He is going to end up being the Pope that will visit this property the most in all its history. He told us that he wanted to come and make this the place where he recharges and prays and reads, goes on horseback, plays tennis, swims.
7: What were the most popular baby names last year? CBS's Michael Descano tells us.
10: What's your name?
11: 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For girls, it's Olivia, both topping the list for 7 years in a row.
7: CBS News Brief. I'm Stacy Lynn.
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0: No accidents or delays to report up and down the valley, but if you're seeing it and we're not saying it, call the WSVA Traffic and News Tip Line. The number is 540-214-2500 and let us know.
12: WSVA's local AccuWeather for Harrisonburg and the Shenandoah Valley. A cloudy start this morning. Sun and clouds by afternoon. A thunder shower in spots, high 71. Wind southwest at 6 to 12 miles per hour. Clear tonight with a low at 45. Some sun tomorrow morning, then turning cloudy with a high 79. A couple of passing showers on Monday. Clouds and cooler at the high Monday at 63. I'm AccuWeather forecaster Steve Williams on WSVA.
0: Right now, we are at 55 degrees with cloudy skies here at WSVA. 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Republicans are reacting to the Virginia

0: The Supreme Court's 4-1 ruling yesterday, striking down April's referendum to redraw Virginia's congressional districts due to procedural violations. Sixth District Congressman Ben Klein responded online by stating, quote, "The voters of Virginia banned gerrymandering 6 years ago, and that ban remains in effect today," end quote. Meanwhile, State Senator Mark Obenshain stated that Democrats ignored, quote, "the mandate that a proposed amendment must pass two general assemblies with an intervening election. That safeguard exists to prevent exactly this kind of rushed, politically motivated manipulation of our Constitution," end quote. Authorities have identified a person of interest allegedly connected to yesterday's incident involving a suspicious package at a Strasburg car wash. Residents were evacuated from the 100 block of East Washington Street in a safety perimeter established as the Virginia State Police Bomb Unit examined the package and determined the device to be non-explosive. Courtney Cave, spokesperson for the Shenandoah County Fire and Rescue, says the scene is now safe.
1: Because of the ongoing investigation, we are limited to the amount of information we can share at this time, but we wanted to communicate to everybody that the area has been deemed safe, and we do have a person of interest at this time.
0: The identity of the suspect has not yet been released. Anyone with any information related to the incident should contact the Strasburg Police Department or the Shenandoah County Fire Marshal's office. Meanwhile, a Waynesboro man is in custody following a multi-month investigation into child pornography-related allegations. Back in February, Captain Benjamin Lemon says authorities began investigating a report that Christopher Daniel Wilson was in possession of child pornography.
2: Over the following months, detectives conducted a thorough investigation, eventually recovering multiple items of evidence from a residence in the 500 block of Arch Avenue. On May 4th, 2026, detectives presented the findings of the case to a Waynesboro grand jury.
0: As a result, the 37-year-old was charged with 4 felony counts of knowingly possessing child pornography and second or subsequent offense. On Wednesday of this week, Wilson turned himself into the Waynesboro Police Department and is currently being held without bond at the Middle River Regional Jail. And finally, this morning, Mother's Day is tomorrow, and the top gift of 2026 in Virginia has been revealed. According to a study by Zippia, perfume is the top gift moms want this year in the Commonwealth. The site used Google Trends to determine which of the top 10 typical Mother's Day gifts each state searched for the most. Nationwide, consumers are expected to spend a record $38 billion this year for Mother's Day. For News Talk 92.1 and 550 WSVA, I'm Jacqueline Dobrin. Coming up, we will take a look at the birthday list, we'll update your AccuWeather forecast, and we will check in with Ish.
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3: Taking a look at the roads out there, we've got a problem on Route 11 in Augusta County. That is in, in between Riverheads and Greenville. And it looks like there is a disabled tractor trailer there, and the south right lane and right shoulder are closed. So you can expect a bit of a backup in that area. It looks like that is at, let's zoom in here a little bit. That is at the intersection of Route 11 with Route 340, so you can expect some delays there if you're right there near the exit. And yes, I'm trying to see on the camera here. It looks like the semi tractor trailer is just disabled in one of the lanes, so you can still get around it, so not too much of a delay there since not a lot of people are out and about, but you could expect a little bit of a slowdown once it looks like maybe a tow truck gets there or something like that. But no other problems that we're seeing up and down the valley. But if you're seeing it and we're not saying it, call the WSVA Traffic and News Tip Line. That number is 540-214-2500 and let us know. WSVA's local AccuWeather forecast for Harrisonburg and the Shenandoah Valley. Cloudy this morning, then a blend of sun and clouds this afternoon with a thunder shower in spots, a high of 71. Tonight, clear skies and a low down to 45. Tomorrow, for Mother's Day, some sun, then turning cloudy, high of 80. Monday, a passing morning shower or two, otherwise cloudy and cooler, a high of 63. Tuesday, sunny to partly cloudy, a high of 64. Wednesday, cloudy, a couple of showers, a high of 64. Right now, we are at 54 with cloudy skies at WSVA. WSVA time is now 6:42. Coming up, we'll have a look at sports.
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5: WSVA Sports Time is now 6:44. We will start with JMU. The women's lacrosse team defeated number 16 Notre Dame 13-12 in the first round of the NCAA tournament. They will now move on to the next round, and that will be on Monday at 2 o'clock, and that's going to be at number 2 Northwestern. The baseball team fell to number 12 Southern Miss yesterday, 8-5. They will play again today at 4 and tomorrow at noon. Taking a look at the NBA playoffs from last night, the Knicks defeated the 76ers 108-94, and the Spurs defeated the Timberwolves 115-108. Today, the Pistons will be at the Cavaliers at 3 o'clock, and the Thunder will be at the Lakers at 8:30 this evening. Taking a look at MLB scores in the interleague, Houston defeated Cincinnati 10-0, Milwaukee over the Yankees 6-0, Texas fell to the Chicago Cubs 7-1. In the American League, Toronto defeated the Angels 2-0. Tampa Bay fell to Boston 2-0. Baltimore fell to the Athletics 4-3. Cleveland over Minnesota 6-4. The Chicago White Sox fell to Seattle 12-8, and Kansas City defeated Detroit 4-3. In the National League, Washington defeated Miami 3-2. Philly fell to Colorado 9-7. St. Louis over San Diego 6-0. The New York Mets over Arizona 3-1. Pittsburgh fell to San Francisco 5-2. And the Dodgers defeated Atlanta 3-1. Over on the ice, Montreal defeated Buffalo 5-1. And Vegas defeated Anaheim 6-2. Over in the WNBA, New York defeated Connecticut 106-75. Toronto fell to Washington 68-65. And Golden State defeated Seattle 91-80. And that's a look at sports. I'm Jacqueline Dobrin. And coming up, WSVA time is 6:46. Coming up, we will check in with Ish.
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0: It's a big difference when it comes to germination of seeds. You don't want it too low. You don't want it too high. Soil temperature needs to be within a certain range. That's according to Rosemary Life with Cooperative Extension. She says farmers have several ways they can measure soil temperature. One is with a thermometer.
1: So you can purchase them online. 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But definitely keeping track of it. So you want to check it in the morning around 6 or 7 a.m. because that's going to give you the most consistent soil temperature versus if you take it mid-afternoon, it's going to rise, obviously.
0: Rosemary Life with Cooperative Extension.
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0: Well, this weekend we have a special feature report on the topic of fertilizer.
3: Finding ways to increase U.S. fertilizer production and offset current rises in input costs. The Agriculture Department, along with federal partners, agribusinesses, researchers, and the private sector, are collaborating on a series of short-term and long-term steps to address these matters.
4: There's no question ensuring our farmers can obtain the fertilizer they need at a price they can afford is a long-term problem, but one that also demands immediate solutions both for our farmers and our consumers. That's why we are tackling this challenge head-on right now as we're moving into planting season.
3: I'm Rod Bain. Agriculture Secretary Brooke Rollins is among those joining us as we cover actions to address concerns related to fertilizer production and price. In this edition of Agriculture USA. Concerns about enough domestic fertilizer production, let alone enough fertilizer ingredients for production, and in turn higher input prices, well, that's been on the mind of farm producers for some time. It's also been on the mind of several in the ag sector worried about impacts on a grower's bottom line. Chris Glenn of the Fertilizer Institute shares some of what he believes needs to be done to address these challenges.
5: In a very kind of big umbrella general way, overall increasing domestic production of fertilizers here in the United States, making sure that permitting is going in an effective way and it doesn't take 10 years and tens of millions of dollars to expand a mine or create a mine. The designation of potash and phosphate as critical minerals would help with the permitting process and cutting some of that red tape.
3: A recent visit with farm broadcasters gave Agriculture Secretary Brooke Rollins and other members of the Trump administration opportunity to present actions done and to be done on the federal level to boost fertilizer production and lower input costs. She starts with measures designed as short-term solution contributions.
4: In March, President Trump suspended the Jones Act for 60 days to boost shipping flexibility and help vital resources like fertilizer flow more freely to U.S. ports,
3: with a further extension of the waiver granted in late April.
4: We saw this tool used in early April for several anhydrous ammonia delivery. So we've seen it actually in action, and we expect more fertilizer to come in under this waiver in the coming days and weeks.
3: Increasing fertilizer ingredients supplies in the short term includes actions such as:
4: we are working daily alongside both Treasury and state with companies looking to send us their urea and sulfur, rewriting diesel exhaust fluid rules. For example, the Dakota Gasification Company has deliberately prioritized higher urea production while reducing DEF output.
3: Additional short-term actions include designation of phosphate and potash as critical minerals for our nation, allowing for faster permitting of mining projects. Also, antitrust enforcement by USDA and the Justice Department to, in part, harness input costs.
4: And the private sector is stepping up. CF Industries has delayed their scheduled maintenance on their ammonia plant in Donaldsonville, Louisiana, supplying an additional 100,000 tons of granular urea to U.S. customers that otherwise would not have been available this planting season. Pivot Bio is also allowing customers to lock in their prices through the 2028 season.
3: Now, what about possible long-term actions to assure more than adequate domestic fertilizer production capabilities and supplies and lower costs related to fertilizer production and what growers pay? The secretary says those will include:
4: at our rural development mission, we continue to build out production through a $900 million fertilizer production expansion program. And we are now working around the clock with a lot of these dozens of these projects to bring them to fruition.
3: Also, there are new federal avenues of financial support to build up the nation's fertilizer production capabilities. For instance,
4: fertilizer projects investing over $1 billion in the United States infrastructure may be eligible for assistance from the Department of Commerce's Investment Accelerator, which is currently overseeing $750 billion available.
3: And through the

0: Energy Department.
1: Energy Dominance Financing Program, financing critical materials projects, notably just provided an over $1.5 billion loan for an Indiana ammonia project.
0: In addition, efforts to streamline the permitting process for fertilizer facilities will continue.
1: Primarily EPA, Department of Commerce, DOI, and the U.S. Army Corps of Engineers are specifically streamlining to put at warp speed permitting for air, water, chemicals, environmental review, safety, and transportation. One example soon getting across the finish line to officially permit the CF Industries new world-scale ammonia facility at Blue Point Complex in Louisiana, which is expected to be the largest ammonia plant in the world.
0: This has been Agriculture USA. I'm Rod Bain reporting for the U.S. Department of Agriculture in Washington, D.C.
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2: Our pearl of wisdom this weekend is from that famous columnist, Ann Landers, who said, "It's not what you do for your children, but what you've taught them to do for themselves that'll make them successful human beings." That's your pearl of wisdom. You're on the farm, and I'm Ish.
4: Thank you, Ish. WSBA time is 6:58. Coming up, we've got our information update, starting with CBS. Then we'll get an update in weather and local news. And then it's Your Money Matters Today for all your financial questions.
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9: I'm Stacy Lynn. This just in, a Frontier Airlines flight taking off from Denver International Airport was forced to abort takeoff after the plane struck a person on the runway.
10: Now, Frontier 4345, we're stopping on the runway. We just hit somebody. We have an engine fire. There was an individual walking across the runway.
9: That's from liveatc.net. According to a statement from the airport, the incident happened just after 11:15 p.m. Eastern. Denver Fire responded and put out what was described as a brief engine fire. All 224 passengers and 7 crew members safely evacuated. The NTSB is now investigating. The Dutch cruise ship at the center of the deadly hantavirus outbreak will arrive in Spain's Canary Islands tomorrow morning, where the boat will stay offshore for passengers to be medically checked. There are nearly 150 people on board, including 17 Americans, who will be taken to Nebraska. Dr. Michael Wadman is with the National Quarantine Unit at UNMC.
11: The quarantine unit enjoys an outstanding facility that's designed to limit the spread of the pathogen that we're monitoring for. All of these passengers will be monitored for symptoms. They're all well at this time and will be coming to us for monitoring. We have protocols in the quarantine unit that provide for safe

0: Hopefully, it's now. The Harrisonburg Redevelopment and Housing Authority is seeking proposals for providing comprehensive theater management services for Court Square Theater. Executive Director Michael Wong says two sustainable theater management options have emerged from recent meetings, but the authority is hoping to also hear plans from other qualified and experienced firms on individuals during this next step of the process.
1: Our plan is to issue the RFP, a request for proposals, so that we can present the two different options to the Board of Commissioners of the Housing Authority, who will make the final decision in regard to selection of a theater operator.
0: Wong says the selected contractor will be responsible for the day-to-day operations, programming coordination, facility oversight, and strategic growth of the theater. Proposals must be submitted to the Harrisonburg Redevelopment Authority by June 5th at noon. The idea of a new casino in Virginia continues to face opposition. The proposed entertainment district around Roanoke's Burgland Center included plans for hotels, parking, restaurants, and a casino, but did not gain traction with the majority of state lawmakers. The city, however, continues to explore alternative ways to revitalize the Burgland Center area. The final decision on the divisive casino issue may involve a citizen vote, with the city council considering various factors such as gaming tax revenue and real estate tax implications. And finally, this morning, according to the Journal of Palliative Medicine, non-white Americans are less likely to discuss end-of-life wishes with their loved ones or have an advanced directive than their white counterparts. As many as two-thirds of older white Americans have one, compared to just 35% of black Americans and 30% of Hispanic Americans. Charles McNeil, a pastor in Washington, D.C., says a lot of effort needs to be made to show the importance of end-of-life preparations.
2: A lot of people feel if you talk about death, you're going to die. So we try to tell them, no, just talking about it is not going to kill you, but being ready for it is what really helps you.
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3: The following is a paid radio program. Views and opinions are expressed or those of the host or guests and do not necessarily represent the views or opinions of staff, management, or ownership of WSVA.
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6: 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So where are we heading today, Mr. Campbell?
7: Well, I read an article the other day talking about a growing crisis of confidence. This article pointed out that Americans are showing signs of anxiety about their ability to retire. The three biggest things they're worried about, worrying about Social Security, number one, worrying about health care costs in retirement, and worry about whether they will run out of money in retirement. Despite all the worry, most Americans don't have a formal retirement financial plan. In a recent Northwestern Mutual study, Jeff, you would know about that company, just 36% of those without a financial advisor reported knowing how much they need to retire.

0: comfortably versus 66% of those that work with a financial advisor?
1: You know, I was going to say, you know, this is an open shut case. It's financial advisor. That's the answer to the whole thing.
0: According to this study.
2: But let me ask you, why do you think that is the case? Because I find a relationship between that and the astounding number of people who have no wills, who have no trusts, they don't have anything else. Do you think there's a correlation between the two of those?
0: Absolutely. Absolutely. If I don't know the number, then I won't worry about it. Denial, as my brother used to tell me, is not just a river in Egypt.
2: Yeah.
0: Yeah.
1: You know, I also think, though, that you know, folks are afraid of the cost. They think that, oh, if I go and talk to a financial advisor, this is going to cost $10,000, $20,000, $30,000. I don't have the money to be able to talk to them.
2: And the number of people who don't go to lawyers because it's the same thing. They're afraid of cost. And you see these online platforms that have come out where you can basically, I guess, write your own will. Mm. You know, you plug in what state you live in and other stuff. You know, and it's a couple hundred bucks.
0: But
2: it's,
0: that's nothing.
2: Well, it is. But I think we have this perception. And this has always been one that's fascinated me. What's nothing to me may be something to you, or vice versa. And I think that gap between the somethings and the – I don't think we've ever truly defined what the gap is between the somethings and nothings. And I know people who are in retail sales, this is what they spend their careers looking at. You know, why is it that something costs $62.79?
0: Yeah. So this morning, as we're taping the show, this morning, Paul Tudor Jones was on CNBC, and I think I've mentioned him many times. He is a really, I would just call, thoughtful man.
2: He's been all over the internet in the last couple of days. They went out and they've brought back some video from the 80s.
0: Yeah.
2: During some particular crisis.
0: He predicted the stock market crash in 1987.
2: Right.
0: Well, he has started, 33 years ago, he started a nonprofit organization called Robin Hood. Not taking from the rich and giving to the poor, but asking the rich to be generous, and they do give to the poor. And he said that the inflation over the last 5 years is 26%. The last 5 years. The 4 years of Biden, the first year of President Trump. But for the poorest, it's 56%. And he said, you know, his organization is trying their best to help the poor. And actually, this year's conference is Monday. That's why he was on CNBC this morning. And he said, this year, our whole emphasis is on food security, because there are people in the United States today that don't have enough food to eat. Mm-hmm. And this conversation was around the new mayor of New York, who has declared war on Bill Griffin, who is a hedge fund manager, the CEO of the Citadel. And the Citadel has moved all of their operations to Miami. And there is literally a mass exodus out of New York right now. And Paul Tudor Jones said, I love New York, and I don't see myself ever moving from New York. But he said, there may be a day before I die that the New York Stock Exchange is no longer in New York, because there's right now a Texas Stock Exchange that is just gaining steam on the new startups, and he said it's just gotten prohibitive. But he was talking about, and he said, I'm not going to be political this morning. I'm just going to tell you that this is not a good idea on. Who's the mayor of New York? Mondami.
2: And I believe it's the tax the rich.
0: Yeah. Oh, it's the tax the rich. He said Bill Griffin came on board with Robin Hood. And one of the things with Robin Hood is this was the movement, really, that started with these ultra-rich people who have made a pledge to give all their wealth away when they die. He said Bill Griffin, over the last 33 years, has given hundreds of millions of dollars to Robin Hood. And he said, he has given way more money than this phony tax that Mondami's talking about. And he said, you know, will Bill Griffin continue to give to our organization? I'm sure of it. But he said, the bottom

0: Bottom line is that they will drive the people that give the money for charity out of New York. And he said, I'm just telling you, he said, I'd love to have a conversation with him. And he said, I'm sure that this is, he got elected on this promise. But now the people are asking the question, this may be the dumbest thing we've ever seen. But that's not what our subject is today. The interesting thing is, the truth is there is power and comfort in knowing where you actually stand. That's what this study, this Northwestern study, whether the news is good or even bad, at least you know. Participants in the Northwestern Mutual study identified, you know, we've talked about this even within the last couple of weeks, that the magic number, Jim, to retire on is $1 million, no longer.
1: No more.
0: The Northwestern Mutual study identified $1.46 million as the magic number, what is needed for a comfortable retirement today. Someone with $1.46 million who applies the 4% rule would generate $58,400 a year in income. Andrew, the $1.46 million is average. I assume if you live in Chicago, New York City, or even Northern Virginia, you might need way over $1.46 million. But if you live here in Harrisonburg or Waynesboro or Stanton, $1.46 million may be more than you need.
2: Mm-hmm.
0: What say you?
2: Yeah, and it's not just about

0: live on? You want to live on the high end of the hog or the low end of the hog?
1: Well, just look at how the commercials have changed. How many years ago was it the dream retirement?
0: Tuscany.
1: Tuscany, the vineyard, and everything else.
2: Who wants to go to Italy?
1: And now...
3: You don't need to. We got so many wineries around here.
1: But now you've got people, and what are they doing? They're spending time with their grandkids. They want to make sure that they don't run out of money.
4: Mm-hmm.
1: You know, and I would say it's much more basic than it was as it was being presented years ago.
2: Well, I'm not an expert, but there's something here. I don't know what it is, but there's something here. And, you know, I think about my grandparents who had a pension and Social Security, and then my parents who had a pension, Social Security. And then somewhere along the line, you know, we have people retiring today that are the end of the pensions, mm-hmm. you know, and kind of the start of people who were doing 401ks, and then there's 401ks. What is each generation who have kids, what are they teaching each generation? What are they teaching their kids about money? When you grew up and your parents, you know, had a pension and Social Security, well, I don't need to save anything. What do I need to do? You know, I'm going to have a pension and Social Security.
1: But also, they never talked about it.
2: Right.
1: My parents. Very hesitant. My parents never talked about it. And until basically I had to start doing a lot of things for them, I didn't have any details or access, you know, to anything like that. I had two grandparents who worked into their 80s. They owned an office supply company in Connecticut. And they worked there until they finally couldn't anymore and basically sold it to my aunt. And then it stuck around for another couple of years before. But they were in business for like 70 years. They were in the 70s and 80s. They went to work every day, you know, at their little office supply company. And, you know, I just don't remember as a kid growing up seeing much in the way of, you know, ads for how to retire, when you want to retire. It was not something that a lot of folks talked about.
0: Jim, you and I grew up pretty close to the same time. Back then, you had the pensions, your pension and Social Security would do the
1: exactly.
0: You didn't have to worry about saving for retirement. And IRAs were started in 1974, so in world history is concerning.
1: Yep.
0: That's been recent.
1: All right, let me take a quick break. We're back with more. This is Your Money Matters Today on News Talk 92.1 and 550 WSVA.
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0: So we're talking about the growing trend of anxiety. Today, Americans are worried about their ability to retire. And Andrew, we're talking about this new Northwestern Mutual study, 1.46 million, you know, and I mentioned that it depends on, you know, if you live in Chicago, New York City, or Northern Virginia versus the Shenandoah Valley. But it also depends on which end of the hog you want to live on, the high end of the hog or the low end. But you mentioned something about what average looks like.
3: What average looks like?
0: Yeah.
3: Right. So, you know...

0: you have two extremes, right? You have people just want to stay home and not do anything. You have people who want to be worldwide travelers. But most people feel like they just want to live an average life. But that's like having one foot in a bucket of ice and the other foot in a bucket of scalding hot water. On average, you should feel just fine.
1: Yeah, but we know that doesn't work. So this whole study, Jeff, from Northwestern Mutual was pointing to the need for a financial plan. So what does that look like?
2: Well, whether you want to retire this year, next year, 10 years from now, you need to have a budget to determine a realistic picture of how much you need to live on, you know, that magic number each month. Next, once you have that magic number, what are your sources of income? Social Security, you know, I just talked about maybe a pension. We're seeing those not really be around that much anymore.
1: Unless you work for the state of Virginia.
2: Right.
1: I mean, we do encounter a lot of our clients that have VRS.
3: Well, and that
1: not just teachers.
0: Dominion, too.
1: Dominion, right.
3: Well, but that was what attracted you to the public sector.
0: Mm-hmm.
3: You know, but as you said, there was not as much of a discrepancy years ago that if you worked in manufacturing, if you worked in a plant, you worked in something else, there was a pension. There was some type of defined benefit plan that you would get. And now, I don't know that it's exclusively. You guys deal with it more. Is it exclusively the public sector that has those almost exclusively now?
1: For the most part. Dominion still has a pension. But I just had an educator who is retiring after many years, let's just say 46 years, and her pension is $6,000 a month. And that would be the equivalent of having $1.8 million set aside in a retirement plan to generate that kind of income.
3: Mm-hmm. Well, and your cash flow, when you run the numbers, it's fairly healthy.
2: Yep. But the other thing is you know, we don't necessarily really know yet. The people who are retiring now off of VRS and even in the next 10 years are on plan one.
0: Right.
2: Then there's, you know, then we'll see this influx of plan two, and then there's after that.
3: Now, when you say plan one and plan two, what does that mean?
2: There are these different plans. There's plan one, plan two, and a hybrid for VRS.
1: You're talking about the pension options.
2: Yeah. Okay.
1: Well, so you option one is monthly life income only employee.
2: No, the different plans. So, folks are about 20 years in.
1: Uh-huh.
2: Or more are on plan one. Then there's this plan two, which totally is a different. I don't know the exact
0: different rules.
2: Yeah,
0: different ways to qualify for the pension.
2: And then there's
1: and
2: then there's this hybrid after that. And so those pensions are going to look different
1: right. In the future.
2: In the future, when those folks start to retire.
1: So Andrew, Jeff mentioned a realistic picture of your budget.
0: Mm-hmm.
1: So when we do a financial plan for retirement, you kind of have to make certain assumptions. What are those assumptions?
0: The first thing that we assume is a 3% inflation rate, which is above what the goal of the Federal Reserve's goal for inflation.
1: But under Biden, the inflation was 6%. Is 3% too low?
0: Yeah. So again, the goal of the Federal Reserve is 2%. So we're assuming a 50% increase in inflation.
1: That's the difference between 2% and 3%.
0: Right, right.
1: Okay.
0: So, and then we also assume an investment rate of return of 6% per year,
1: which is low.
0: Right, lower than most financial software metrics or assumptions that financial software. Assumes usually they assume a higher rate of return.
1: Yep.
0: So in our assumptions, we want to create margin, right?
1: Explain.
0: The difference.
1: What is that?
0: The difference between what you bring in and what you pay out is your margin, right?
1: In other words, we want to assume that the cost of living in retirement is going to be greater than it actually is.
0: Right.
1: And then if we can assume that your investment returns are lower than they'll actually be, we have a pad.
0: Exactly, right? If we plan for these, you know, pie in the sky, you know, numbers and we don't end up hitting them, that's just harmful for the client.
3: So your cash flow per month just on a basic thing

0: you've got $3,200 in expenses, and you got $5,000 in income, you're feeling good.
1: Yeah.
0: Oh, that's what we're looking for to basic
1: margin.
0: Right, margin. All right. We will talk more about this when we continue. Got to take a break at the bottom of the hour, and then we'll continue with more of Your Money Matters today on News Talk 92.1 and 550 WSVA. Don't forget, if you want to talk to Steve Campbell, Jeff Airy, or Andrew Kester, you can at their office in Fishersville at 540-942-1703 or cswadvisors.org. An information update comes your way next, then more of Your Money Matters today on WSVA.
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6: Now, pressure 4345. We're stopping on the runway. We just hit somebody. We have an engine fire. There was an individual walking across the runway.
5: That's from liveatc.net. All 224 passengers and 7 crew members safely evacuated using emergency slides. The NTSB is investigating. Once the Dutch cruise ship hit with the deadly hantavirus arrives in the Canary Islands tomorrow morning, the 17 Americans on board will be flown to the National Quarantine Unit in Nebraska. Dr. Michael Wadman.
7: We have protocols in the quarantine unit that provide for safe care of these persons.
5: Secretary of State Marco Rubio says the White House is still waiting for Iran to respond to the latest peace deal to end the war.
8: Their system is still highly fractured and a bit dysfunctional as well, so that may be serving as an impediment. I hope it's a serious offer. I really do.
5: CBS News Brief. I'm Stacey Lynn.
9: WSVA's local AccuWeather for Harrisonburg and the Shenandoah Valley. A cloudy start this morning. Sun and clouds by afternoon. A thundershower in spots, high 71. Wind southwest at 6 to 12 miles per hour. Clear tonight with a low at 45. Some sun tomorrow morning, then turning cloudy with a high 79. A couple of passing showers on Monday. Clouds and cooler the high Monday at 63. I'm AccuWeather forecaster Steve Williams on WSVA.
10: Right now we have 55 degrees and cloudy skies at WSVA. WSVA time is 7:33. 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Republicans are reacting to the Virginia Supreme Court's 4-1 ruling yesterday, striking down April's referendum to redraw Virginia's congressional districts due to procedural violations. Sixth District Congressman Ben Klein responded online by stating, quote, "The voters of Virginia banned gerrymandering 6 years ago, and that ban remains in effect today," end quote. Meanwhile, State Senator Mark Openshain stated that Democrats ignored, quote, "the mandate that a proposed amendment must pass 2 general assemblies with an intervening election. That safeguard exists to prevent exactly this kind of rushed, politically motivated manipulation of our Constitution," end quote. Authorities have identified a person of interest allegedly connected to yesterday's incident involving a suspicious package at a Strasburg car wash. Residents were evacuated from the 100 block of East Washington Street and a safety perimeter established as the Virginia State Police Bomb Unit examined the package and determined the device to be non-explosive. Courtney Cave, spokesperson for Shenandoah County.

0: County Fire and Rescue says the scene is now safe.
1: Because of the ongoing investigation, we are limited to the amount of information we can share at this time, but we wanted to communicate to everybody that the area has been deemed safe, and we do have a person of interest at this time.
0: The identity of the suspect has not yet been released. Anyone with any information related to the incident should contact the Strasburg Police Department or the Shenandoah County Fire Marshal's Office. Meanwhile, a Waynesboro man is in custody following a multi-month investigation into child pornography-related allegations. Back in February, Captain Benjamin Lemon says authorities began investigating a report that Christopher Daniel Wilson was in possession of child pornography.
2: Over the following months, detectives conducted a thorough investigation, eventually recovering multiple items of evidence from a residence in the 500 block of Arch Avenue. On May 4th, 2026, detectives presented the findings of the case to a Waynesboro grand jury.
0: As a result, the 37-year-old was charged with four felony counts of knowingly possessing child pornography and second or subsequent offense. On Wednesday of this week, Wilson turned himself into the Waynesboro Police Department and is currently being held without bond at the Middle River Regional Jail. And finally this morning, Mother's Day is tomorrow, and the top gift of the 2026 in Virginia has been revealed. According to a study by Zippia, perfume is the top gift moms want this year in the Commonwealth. The site used Google Trends to determine which of the top 10 typical Mother's Day gifts each state searched for the most. Nationwide, consumers are expected to spend a record $38 billion this year for Mother's Day. For News Talk 92.1 and 550 WSVA, I'm Jacqueline Dobrin.
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4: 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That comes your way beginning at 8:05 this morning. The guys from Cornerstone are in this week. Don't forget, if you want to talk to them about your financial future, you can at 540-942-1703. All right, we've got an event coming up to benefit the Mountie Project.
5: Yes, sir. Tanya asked me to mention Music Bingo with DJ Timmy. This will be the second one. We had one back a couple months ago. It's sold out. She has got more chairs, more food this time around. So the night is June the 13th from 7 to 9 p.m. at the Foundry at Basic City in Waynesboro. And I'm telling you, it is just a blast. And we had sold out the last time. People came in and Tiny said, you can't play, but you can watch and listen. And so she talked to, and of course, the people at the Foundry at Basic City, they love that big crowd too. And so they're making plans for this next event. All the proceeds go to help the Mountie Project, which is helping families who have children with pediatric cancer. And if you want to have a wonderful evening, I asked Tiny if she thought it would be a great idea to mention the fact that Andrew was on the table dancing last time. And she said, don't do it. So I didn't until just now.
6: Thank you, Tim, for protecting me.
7: All right. You know, there's a lot of, but, you know, one of the things that, you know, if you just, there's this good food, like you mentioned, but there's this dirty soda.
6: I know,
7: whatever it is, but it's really cool that, like, there's a lot of different concoctions.
5: What are you talking about? Dirty soda?
7: I don't know. That's like this soda bar that you can put different flavors in the soda.
5: And this is that Basic City.
7: Yeah, they have it right there. Yeah,
5: how did I miss that night? It's kind of looking for chairs.
7: It's kind of around the corner.
4: Because if there's anybody who's a dirty soda guy, it's you.
5: Yeah, I'm sure. Yeah.
8: According to Wikipedia, dirty soda is a drink consisting of soda with some type of cream or flavored syrups and fruit juices.
5: I don't think my cardiologist would like that.
4: Maybe not. All right, today we are talking about the anxiety that many people say, and Steve's citing a study here, an anxiety that a lot of people have, that they got so many questions about retirement. And it's not just the money.

0: anymore. It's what they want to do in retirement. How can they do what they want to do? Or, as you mentioned at the beginning of the show, the number of people who just haven't thought about it. You know, that
1: I don't think they want to think about it.
0: I don't think so, too. But I think there's also folks just like that startling number of people who don't have any wills, that it's something they say they'll get around to. But real life gets in the way. They're right now struggling to get from Monday through Friday. And it's one of those things, you know, we all have these things. I think we're all guilty of this.
1: Yeah.
0: Don't we all have something that we've been meaning to get to, but when you put it on the priority scale, it keeps getting knocked down lower and lower. And then you look up and you're 55 years old, and now all of a sudden you're 10 years away from retirement. And maybe you wander in to see you guys and say, what the heck do I do?
1: Or, you know, and of course, our worst case scenario is if they come in and they want to retire next month. Mm-hmm. And they don't know what their budget is. They don't know what all their sources of income is. And then we have to deliver the bad news that they're going to have to work another year, or 2 years, or 3 years.
0: And I'll tell you, there's another thing, and that is if you go out and start clicking on some of these stories that are out here in social media. I mean, you know, here's a sample of a couple. The worst retirement age. It's a story that says, this is the worst, if you look at all the numbers, this is the worst age to retire. There's a whole bunch of them here about mistakes that people make in the first couple of years of their retirement. You know, and there's a lot more that I think fortify the questions that people have about retirement than settle them down and say, hey, if you've done this, this, and this, you should be okay.
1: So what we're working towards is to create a retirement income financial plan. First thing we want to do is to have a realistic budget, not only while today, but if it's 5 years from now, we have to assume some inflation that says, okay, if you need $5,000 a month to live on today, in 5 years you might need $6,000. Then we want to look at all the sources of income, Social Security, hopefully a pension, income off your 401k or your IRA. We make assumptions. We assume a little bit higher amount of inflation. We assume a little bit lower amount of rate of return. So, Jeff, we create the budget. We create the income in retirement. If the income doesn't meet the expenses, we tell our clients they may have to work longer or make serious financial adjustments to make the numbers work out, which is not a pleasant conversation. Yeah. Would you walk us through this conversation?
2: So let's, we're not going to do math. We'll try to keep this easy here.
1: Okay.
2: So let's say that the income need is $7,000, but the projected income is $6,000 a month. So do they have debt that can be eliminated? If their parents are living, is there a possible inheritance?
1: You know, when I ask that question, I try to preface it by saying, you know, our job is to help you get these numbers right. And I know you're probably thinking, hey, mom and dad are still alive, but I'm not hoping that they die. But I, you know, if they're in their 60s, their parents have got to be in their late 70s, early 80s. Mm-hmm. Then I ask, are your mom and dad in good health? And how many siblings do you have? Is there a chance of an inheritance? Because Andrew, if there is, it skews our numbers, maybe for the good, but we need to know that. That's a part of the.
3: Absolutely. I mean, you're not trying to be rude, but I mean, we have to have all of the information that there is out there in order to get put together the plan.
1: So what else, Jeff?
2: Yeah, exactly. How much more do they need to save each month to close the gap of income versus expenses? This is why we would like a financial plan 10 years from the hopeful retirement date. Then you have more time to make the adjustments.
1: So, Andrew, why is having a realistic look at health care so important when planning for retirement?
3: Yeah, some people would call paying for health care in retirement a big-ticket item, right? Depending on your age in retirement, you could pay, you know, somewhere between $500 to $2,000 a month for health insurance.
1: That's
3: a big gap there.
1: It's a big gap.
3: There are so many variables regarding paying for your health insurance, especially if you retire before you're eligible for Medicare, before age 65, and before you can sign up again for

0: Medicare and a Medicare supplement plan. So we've recommended some of our clients, you know, they go back to work, maybe to drive a bus or, you know, to do something part-time where they can get their insurance paid by the city or the county or by their employer. And that makes a huge difference in trying to get the numbers to work, the income numbers to work when you retire.
1: So then, Andrew, when should listeners, our listeners, create their first financial plan?
0: That's an easy answer. As soon as possible. We have clients in their late 20s who know exactly how much they need to invest monthly to retire. And the faster and the sooner you get that plan together, especially earlier on in your life, you know, if we find that you need to save more for retirement, well, that gives you more time to, you know, spread those contributions out over, right? If you're coming to us with only 10 years before you retire and we find, oh, well, you know, you need to save an extra, you know, $50,000 in retirement, well, that really condenses, you know, the amount of time that you have to find that money to put away.
1: Well,
0: right?
1: You and Jeff are both 44 years old. That's 20 years away. I would assume that you know your numbers. But if you're 5 years away, you know, and you don't know your numbers, you may not have, you know, time to fix the problem.
0: Or there's going to be an answer that you don't like. Either you're not going to be able to do what you want to do, or you're going to have to work longer.
2: Well, this comes back to this Northwestern Mutual study that, you know, is the topic of this show is, you know, 36% of those without a financial advisor compared to 66% of those working with a financial advisor.
1: Jim, when we come back, I do want to address this issue of the income inequality that Paul Tudor Jones talked about this morning.
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3: 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I believe we left off with income inequality.
1: Yeah. There's never any, you don't know when Paul Tudor Jones is going to show up on CNBC, but he was on the air this morning, and Paul Tudor Jones is an interesting guy. He grew up in Memphis, Tennessee, grew up in a Christian home. His father was wealthy. Paul Tudor Jones went to the University of Virginia and created a hedge fund in 1983, and has been very, very successful. If you look, you don't have to believe me. Just go on your computer or your phone and look at his net worth is $8.1 billion today. But he is one of the most generous, wealthy people in America. And he created the Robin Hood Foundation to help alleviate poverty in the United States. And one of the things that he has used his influence with is to make generosity a good thing, and so he's gone out to

0: all the other wealthy people in America, which there aren't that many billionaires. It's kind of interesting. But he has said to them, you know, we have been blessed. Whether you are a believer in God or you're not, you have been blessed. You have been given abilities and knowledge, and you, maybe you have worked hard, and maybe you've had a few breaks in your life. But if you've been blessed, you should share with your wealth. And he talked this morning about the issue of income inequality, and he said it only gets solved in a bipartisan way. And he said we are so politically divided in America that if one, you know, the one party wants to fix it, the other party is going to oppose it. And he said, I think there needs to be some type of blue ribbon panel that is created. And maybe it has nothing to do with the government, but a blue ribbon panel outside the government of how can we make life easier for the least of these?
1: See, and the problem you get is both sides come up with their own formulas. And as you said, once one side brings it forth, well, then it's poison for us.
0: Right.
1: We can't touch it. Even if it's the best idea, right. Even if it's like sliced bread.
0: Right.
1: Who could argue sliced bread? Well, you know, they talked about it. I got a quick one for you. You want to know how many billionaires there are in the USA?
0: Huh.
1: Take a guess.
2: Billionaires?
1: Billionaires.
0: Billionaires.
1: Yep.
0: 20,000.
1: No, it's not 20,000.
3: I would say it's less than 1,000.
1: It's between 902 and 1,135. So right around 1,000.
0: Yeah. Mm-hmm.
1: 1,000.
3: How many of those live in New York City?
1: I don't
3: know. Or have property in New York City? That would be interesting.
1: But you know it.
0: Well, if you look at billionaires, you're looking at, you know, you are looking at New York. You're looking at
1: right. But the lowest
0: Los Angeles.
1: The lowest one on the top 25 on this list I've got in front of me is worth $39.3 billion. So it's not just $1 billion. Sitting at top of the list is Elon Musk, $450 billion.
0: Right.
1: And these other folks in here, Zuckerberg, $229, Ballmer, $171, Buffett, $154. The folks from the Walmart family are all worth at least $130 billion.
0: Right. Mm-hmm. You add them all up, all the kids, I think they are. You know, Sam Walton is the richest man in the world.
1: And a lot of these folks already give away.
0: They do.
1: A ton of money.
0: Yeah. And
1: I think that's the big thing. And that's why I think this deal of taxing the rich does not land well with a lot of folks, because it's the difference between we're going to tell you what you have to do
0: and what I
1: want to do.
0: Absolutely. And you know, as a Christian, I believe that we are to be generous. We are. Jesus said that if we have money, we should be generous to those who don't have money. But I don't want the government to tell me what to do. And it's interesting because this whole issue of taxing the rich, this wealth tax, it's backfiring in an enormous way, in that they're just going to a state that won't do that to them. And you've got right now 20 states that are expected to eliminate state income tax in the next 5 years. 20 of the 50 states. And they're finding that their coffers are okay.
1: They're okay until you then see the property taxes. You have to make up the money some way.
0: You do.
1: To run the state.
0: But I've said all along, and I still believe this, we don't have an income problem from our government. We have a spending problem.
1: Correct.
0: And this whole issue of income inequality, I don't think it'll ever be solved by the government. It has to be solved with guys like Paul Tudor Jones, that is not just talking the talk, but he's walking the walk, and he is being generous. Warren Buffett, and I don't know what Warren Buffett's net worth is, but he's going to give 95% of it away. And he's already given a ton of it away.
1: He's worth $154 billion.
0: Okay. Yeah, not bad. Well, but you know what? I don't know what he gives annually.
1: He's already given away tons of that.
0: Yeah. I think, too, the other thing we need to be really thoughtful about is where the rich give their money. Because some of it is just stupid stuff. You know,
1: yeah, but I know. But if I'm the rich guy,
0: you should be able to give it where you want.
1: If I want to give it to the stupid stuff,
0: yeah, yeah.
1: See, I think that's where
0: I'm not a big fan of the arts when you have people starving.
1: You know, I wouldn't disagree with you, but there are people who have. See, it's what did we start the show talking about? What's something to you?
0: Yeah,
1: is nothing to me, and vice versa.
0: And I think that's why, and this

0: This meeting Friday, Monday night with Paul Tudor Jones for the Robin Hood Corporation is a meeting of wealthy people who are generous. And I think they didn't get wealthy by being stupid. They got wealthy by being smart and making good decisions with their money. And I think that's where it does start, is a discussion of how can we make life better for those who are hurting.
1: I have a radical point, thing that I've been talking about for a while, and I believe that most of the big issues in the world should be solved by the folks who run Chick-fil-A. I think if we just turn it over to the folks who run Chick-fil-A.
0: Why Chick-fil-A?
1: Just because.
0: I used to say that about Walmart.
1: They seem to be an exceptionally well-run organization. They seem to do things well. They seem to handle problems when they pop up. And maybe there are other ones. Yep. You know, because what was the big thing? I mean, how did Donald Trump get elected president back in 2016? He wasn't a politician. He was a businessman.
0: Right.
1: And
0: well,
1: I think if you start to look at some of these folks out there, I think we could get some of these problems.
0: Less government, more smart.
2: I had to wait a long time for my food in the drive-thru the other night, and I got two free chocolate chip cookies. So,
1: see that?
0: Oh. Hey, well, you hit the nail on the head with Chick-fil-A. They are open 6 days a week.
1: They are.
0: They are closed on Sunday, and they do five times more sales than McDonald's.
3: Yes, hey, just to go back to the billionaires, and this is from multiple sources. If I have to name them all, I can. But there is, of the billionaires, there are 15 to 20% who are, their primary residence is New York City.
1: Yeah. And some will never leave. But you've seen it in California, where they also have a proposed tax the rich tax. And they had all of the candidates in a debate the other night. And one of them, who I think is the former mayor of Los Angeles, said, you know, we got to be very careful because, look, we've already driven one of the principal industries in our town, movie and film production.
0: Gone to Austin, Texas.
1: Well, it's gone to Toronto. Yeah. It's gone to all these other places.
0: Right.
1: And he said, we need to get these businesses and industries back. And we've seen that in California.
0: Well,
1: and they have gone to Austin. They've gone to the South.
0: You know, money goes where it is appreciated and not tolerated.
1: That's our final word today. I can't think of anything better. That wraps up this edition of Your Money Matters Today with Steve Campbell, Jeff Airey, and Andrew Kester. 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
2: The Albert Hall concert, a celebration of an extraordinary life with the music of 72 years of filmmaking.
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2: Also, a chance for friends and colleagues to say thank you. Among them, one former 9-year-old visitor to David Attenborough's studio. That 9-year-old is now a king.
4: And on behalf of the whole nation, I wish you a very happy 100th birthday.
1: A man in Portland, Oregon was sentenced to more than 10 years behind bars for stealing Christmas gifts from several homes. Prosecutors say 39-year-old Alan Easley, who's been dubbed the Grinch, kicked in doors and walked out with children's wrapped holiday presents. Easley apologized during sentencing when the judge handed down a 128-month prison term. Stacey Lynn, CBS News.
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8: WSBA's local AccuWeather for Harrisonburg and the Shenandoah Valley. A cloudy start this morning. Sun and clouds by afternoon. A thundershower in spots, high 71. Wind southwest at 6 to 12 miles per hour. Clear tonight with a low at 45. Some sun tomorrow morning, then turning cloudy with a high 79. A couple of passing showers on Monday. Clouds and cooler at the high Monday at 63. I'm AccuWeather forecaster Steve Williams on WSBA.
9: We have cloudy skies and 56 here at WSBA, where it's time for In the Garden with Andre Viet. 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

0: time now for In the Garden with Andre Viette. Andre Viette, a nationally known horticulturist and winner of the American Horticulture Society's Liberty Hyde Bailey Award, is ready to take your gardening calls and questions at 540-433-9782. That's 540-433-9782. We've got plenty of room for you to join us in the garden with Andre Viette.
1: 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Andre Viette is here to take your gardening questions at 540-433-9782. And we're going to be talking about something we've talked about for the last several weeks, Andre, and that is the damage not only from freezing,

0: temperatures, but also from the extreme drought that we're having in the area where we live and over a good portion of the East Coast.
1: Right. I can best, it looks worse each week. We started talking about this 3 weeks ago, and we hadn't seen the real damage. But I want to explain what happened so you know. So wherever you are listening to this program, in the car, in the kitchen, wherever you are, listen carefully because this is very serious. For instance, we don't have growth coming out of our crepe myrtle. This could be devastating. And the same is true of Buddleia. We'll talk more about that. But why this happened is that we have not had much rain. We'll explain how rain affects growth and the kind of rain. In March and April, we had temperatures in the 70s, some going up to 80s. But not only did we get these warm temperatures like for one day, but we got them for many days. And this stimulated growth of plants. It was the earliest time that I can remember in my lifetime that pushed growth very early in the season, which, in other words, growth was coming in March, which should be in April, and growth normally we have in April, we have in May, we were getting in April, and we had early growth coming on a lot of trees. Now, not all trees were affected. Didn't seem to hurt the oaks and giant maples, but buds were being pushed to sap. I'm not sure how the peach and nectarine, but mostly the peach and cherries have been affected. There are some reports of severe damage and others not so bad. But the swelling of the buds, the pushing of the buds in those early temperatures, protoplasm moving, a killing frost. We had one killing frost that was 19 degrees in some areas. We had 22 degrees. And so the foliage and buds were killed just boom, one night. Now, what always I can remember thinking about when we used to talk about averages, the average cold temperatures, the average temperatures for a month. Averages don't mean a thing. What means a thing is that you can have two or three nights of frost that damaging, and then it can be warm, and then you do the averages, it doesn't work out. Just keep in mind that while this is going on, we're having a devastating drought. Now, not all areas have, some areas have gotten thunderstorms, but basically we're talking about regional. Now, in our particular region, we have mountains, we have valleys, we have rivers, some lakes, it varies from with Tidewater, North Carolina, Pennsylvania, each area, State College, Pennsylvania, as opposed to York and Lancaster. Big differences in how much rain. You have to understand what rain does. And I can remember listening to Jeff Ishies, who does the farm program for our radio station. It was great. He was giving the total amount of rain. The total amounts of rain depends how you get it. Let's say we want to get water to our trees and shrubs. You get it 1 inch. 1 inch goes down in the ground maybe 2 inches deep. You get an inch and a half, it might go 4 inches deep. Then you get a quarter of an inch, a half of an inch, a third of an inch. Oh, we're getting rain. You're not getting rain that helps anything. Doesn't help groundwater, doesn't help your wells, and it doesn't reach the roots of the plants. What you need instead of that, and we haven't had it, is 2 inches of rain one time, an inch and a half again, and then 2.5 inches following. Then we start to get penetration to deep sections, and this is the kind of rain and the kind of rain that goes in that refurbishes wells and groundwater, but also deep roots. Remember, a viburnum, a lilac, a dogwood, you're talking about needing water to get down to 2 feet, not just a few inches. So a few inches does help certain things, daylilies, some perennials, things like that, but we are in serious, serious trouble. And that's why you should be going out and planting. Look at your property. Maybe you need to add some.

0: plants from full service garden centers, some nice new plants, because we're going to have a lot of damage. Now, drought does not hurt usually daffodils and tulips. They're native to most of these bulbs, to dry areas, Persia, you know, areas of the Middle East, and drought, total drought that they have in the summertime. So even though they still have foliage, the foliage will start to, don't have to worry about those things. But we are having a devastating drought. Now, you tie the drought with the killing temperatures, and now the only way that these trees and shrubs, which were severely damaged, and is to irrigate your ground, irrigate, and deep irrigation. And I mean, put the sprinkler out there for an inch and a half and move it around and come back again. You can save some of the trees. And some of the things I wanted to tell you that are severely damaged, buddleia, for instance. The buddleia was frozen. Buddleia has buds every 4 to 6 inches, and those buds were killed. And if you irrigate, you stimulate some dormant buds in plants. Crepe myrtle look like they were damaged. If you have crepe myrtle and you have in the garden, all garden plants need water, but especially seeing damage. Grapes have been damaged throughout the state. And the vineyards, you'd go up to where we have a vineyard up near our place, Barron Ridge Vineyard, near our little Lutheran church that I go to, that borders it, and the grapes look black. There's no growth whatsoever. Hopefully, the plants themselves, the grape plants, are not dead or severely injured. But I don't know what the grape industry is going to be. We need to irrigate. Certainly, you have to keep in mind that our average last frost is something with May 15th. Might be now May 8th. We've been warmer. Might be at May 8th. So we're close to the last frost, and that's the frost that kills tomatoes you have planted and eggplants and things like that. That's not the frost that we had. The frost that we had was a killing frost. The last frost that they're recording is white frost and black frost. White frost occurs above 32 degrees, black frost below. So the red buds look, in my garden, look severely damaged. And viburnum, certain varieties of viburnum. I had beautiful viburnum macrocephalum, and they were just coming into bloom with 4 to 6 inch blooms, and they just shriveled on the plant. Plants that have been severely damaged also, just so you can look at your own if you have these, Japanese maple. 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Their catalog is much smaller now, but they have online also. Asian magnolias were devastated. Blood good maples, that's the red maple that's the size of a dogwood tree. They've been damaged. So we're going into a break, and then we'll talk a little bit more about this.
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0: 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Andre Viet is here to take your gardening questions at 540-433-9782. Whatever your question is about, Andre will take it on. Pruning, planting, the lawn issues, tree issues, shrubs, whatever it is, you can give us a call. And Andre, we were talking about the drought and the freeze. I know the president of the Virginia Wineries Association, George Hodson, released a statement earlier this year that said this came out right after that frost that we had on April the 21st. And he said the bud break had progressed ahead of historical norms due to the warm early spring, leaving the vines vulnerable. And they have had reports of damage here in Virginia from the Monticello region, the Northern Virginia area, the Shenandoah Valley, as well as parts of Southern Virginia. They were still trying to assess it, but they knew they had major damage throughout a good portion of the state of Virginia, and I'm sure some surrounding states probably had the same issue, because that morning, at least here in our area, the temperature went down to about 21. So there was no chance for those vineyards or anything else that was in bud.
1: That bud's killed completely.
0: Yeah.
1: When you look at the vineyards, that I drive by a couple of vineyards, and if they're black, you know, they're just frozen. And so the new growth comes out and it's frozen. Now, hopefully, now what we're seeing now with the drought and problems, we're seeing dead wood, and that's bad. That's the thing that, and I have to worry. We have a beautiful collection of crepe myrtle all around our house, all the fine varieties, and they're just beautiful. And they bloom, crepe myrtle blooms anywhere from 90 days to 110 days in the summer. Imagine a dogwood blooms for a few weeks, 3 weeks. Crab apples bloom for 1 to 2 weeks. And then you go to crepe myrtle, and they bloom and up to 110 days, depending on the variety. So that's over 3 months of bloom in the summer. So we worry about that. When you compare it to redbud, which it blooms, you know, 2 to 3 weeks, redbud blooms a little bit longer than some of the other flowering trees like cherries, but tremendous damage done here. And the big problem now we're assessing it up to now, but here's the big problem. We're going into May and June, July and August. Now, June, July, and August is not known for a lot of rain. We sometimes hope we get the hurricanes that come through. We don't want the hurricane, but the outskirts of the hurricane bring us rain. And sometimes we get things in 6 and 7 inches of rain over when the hurricane comes through, and they say, wow, we're saved by that rain. But we're having this drought now, and we are going into a situation, and I can't tell you, if you're listening and you have a sprinkler and you have some hose, you may just want to go out and soak down some of these areas so that you are not going to lose a lot of plants. There can be a lot of plants lost with this. Now, we're starting just now to see that some of the foliage of daylilies just starting to show the drought. Now, we don't know what it's going to be, and it's hard. And so your lawn, depending on how big your property is, you know, some people have an acre of lawn, some people have more, some have a quarter of an acre. If you're one of those people that have a house on a half acre,

0: acre or three quarters of an acre or even a third of an acre, you can certainly water your plants and save all of them. Because you don't have a big piece of property. The people that are going to have the property problems. Now, it's we always say it can be regional, but even in our region, we can have different weather from one part of the valley to another part of the valley. So depending where you live, though, we are facing something quite significant. And, you know, I grew up in this business on Long Island, New York. I've been there with my father. We were carrying aluminum irrigation pipe, irrigating our nursery, worked every day in it, then on to Cornell, taught for 29 years at Blue Ridge Community College, and I've seen everything, you know, all kinds of snowstorms. This year we had snowcrete, were like concrete blocks when we cut. No snow, we had to cut it with a nursery spade. So you see everything in a lifetime, but this is something I've never seen. So I want to say, water.
1: Question, and I'll ask you this, or we'll talk a little bit about this after the break, because we do need to go to break here in just a moment. But you mentioned Buddleia, and we mentioned a number of things there. How long do you let something go before you decide? You know, I know we get a lot of calls from people where occasionally you will tell them house plants, whatever the plant is, you know, it's time to give it up and just replace it with a new plant. So that's something maybe we can talk about when we come back. How far do you go before you decide that's it? We're going to need to replace it. Much as we loved it, it's not coming back. And we are coming back to take your calls. It's In the Garden with Andre Viet. And you can call us at 540-433-9782.
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3: We were already taking off. We were going pretty fast, and I felt like the plane started to tilt up when out of nowhere it just felt like a thud and heard like an explosion.
2: All the passengers and crew were safely evacuated. A Dutch cruise ship hit with the deadly hantavirus is expected to arrive in Spain's Canary Islands tomorrow. CBS's Raimi Inocencio is with residents who aren't happy.
4: I think this is a second pandemic.
5: As the Hondia sails nearer and nearer, protests are popping up across the island.
2: Earlier this week, the U.S. and Iran exchanged fire in the Strait of Hormuz. CBS's Sam Vinograd said it's now not known
6: whether this tit-for-tat exchange of fire is going to outpace negotiations to end the war.
2: CBS News Brief. I'm Stacey Lynn.
7: WSVA's local AccuWeather for Harrisonburg and the Shenandoah Valley. Cloudy skies this morning. Look for a mix of clouds and sun this afternoon. We could see a couple of thunderstorms in spots and a high at 71. Winds will be southwest at 6 to 12 miles per hour. Clear tonight with a low at 45. Sunshine tomorrow morning, then turning cloudy with a high at 79. Then we have the possibility of a few showers around tomorrow night into Monday morning. A cloudy and cool day on Monday with a high at 63. And overnight lows Sunday night going down to about 52. Monday night down to around 41. On Tuesday, sunny and 64. Next Wednesday and Thursday, a little more rain in the forecast. 58 right now.

0: Welcome back to In the Garden with Andre Viet. If you've got a gardening question, you can call us at 540-433-9782. That's 540-433-9782. We are talking about the drought, talking about the damage from freezing temperatures. And Andre, my question is, and you mentioned buddleia and a number of different things there. If you have different, say, roses or buddleia or different shrubs or plants, and there's no apparent growth, you're not seeing any budding, you're not seeing anything, how long do you go before you finally make that decision that I'm going to need to pull it out and put a new one in?
1: Or cut it back hard. The most important thing, and we've said it. Now, you just said possible thunderstorms. Well, you know, even if you get a thunderstorm now, you might get an inch of rain if it's a good thunderstorm. So you're still going to need to irrigate. Now, what I would say, to if you can irrigate deeply on crepe myrtle and red buds and wherever you have, you can take a penknife and scratch the bark of a crepe myrtle, and if it's green inside, that's a good sign. That doesn't mean that it hasn't been some damage. We're not going to know really anything until June 1st. If we stay in the drought, plants will remain dormant and even after into June. So you really need to water, or we need to get really heavy, heavy rain. Now, buddleia, everything is different. Some plants have buds all up and down. Now, these are dormant buds now. I can remember my one class at Cornell was the study of plants in the winter and identification of plants in the winter. Well, I want to tell you, when a plant doesn't have leaves, they're hard to identify, and especially native trees and different things like that. So we got you learn about buds and interspaces and protoplasm and everything. But the most important thing is that some plants have a stem and then two buds and another stem and then some more buds and then 6-inch stem and some more buds. That's buddleia. So they don't have a lot of buds inside along the stem. Now, boxwood, why you can cut back boxwood is that boxwood have buds all up and down the stem. So if you prune it, it breaks into growth. The same thing has occurred. You have buds up and down in viburnum, carlisi, azaleas, and rhododendrons when they're pruned. They have dormant buds all up and down the stem. Now, some plants don't. You know, you go to something like a white pine and you prune it back, and then you've killed it. Or some of the evergreens don't have some. Now, some

0: evergreens, like mentioned, boxwood, azaleas, dogwoods, camellias, they have dormant buds. So when you prune them, you cut the apical bud, which is the active bud. You cut that back. That's the terminals. And then the dormant buds break into growth. Now, if you cut back a plant and you don't water it, and we're in severe drought, and then you have the bud, these buds will break into growth and then shrivel and just die because of the drought. And we're not going to grow. So you have to keep that in mind. So it's very important to irrigate. Now, scratching the bark is good. If it's green underneath, it's alive, that's good. Then that means that a lot of severe damage may not have been done. And so you have to think about that. As I look out here, where I'm doing the radio program, new equipment is fantastic. I'm looking out of my dining room window at Bloodgood maple, and they're severely damaged. And also my Japanese maple, where I have three or four big old plants on the property, and they're severely damaged. I still don't know when the buds are going to break, but in any event, this is a serious situation. It's hard to understand just exactly, you know, what we're going to get here and what's going to happen in the future. But certainly you can do a lot by watering your garden deeply. And that'll cover, you know, when you water big trees and shrubs and crepe myrtle and red buds, and you soak down that soil so that root system has water, you don't have to come again for quite a while. I mean, you've watered down. But just putting a sprinkler out and putting a half inch of water down is not going to do it. So you need to put a pot out in a pan or a pot to collect water, and or rain gauge even better. I have two rain gauges. Tells me exactly. I average them out and tells me how much water we're going to get. But even a pan with a rock in it, it'll tell you how much rain we got. And that makes all the difference in the world.
1: Well, if you've got a gardening question, you can call us at 540-433-9782. That's 540-433-9782. And you think a lot of people out there, maybe they're not seeing any growth coming up, and it may not be that the frost caused that much damage. It might simply be the fact that we haven't gotten any rain. And like you said, you need to give it a good deep watering.
0: You know, it's hard because the frost kills the growth, and then if it drought stops the plant from having sap move up the tree, because there's no water in the soil, so the tree can't take water from the roots. So water from the roots is what goes up the xylem, the central part of the tree. Protoplasm is moved in the phloem section, which is the bark section of a tree. But the internal section of a tree is where the sap rises, and that's where we, in the trees. And if you don't have water in the ground, then the roots don't have water. There's no water. It's like watering a houseplant. You don't water a houseplant, there's no, it's not going to last. You know, you got to have water that comes up through the roots into the plant. And that's for any plant. That's a plant, whether it's a daylily or whether it's a viburnum, whether it's an azalea or a crepe myrtle, you need to have water move up the plant. So we are facing, a severe situation with this, and no easy answer. Now, once the damage is done, like the thinking about the vineyards, I feel so badly because you know, we might lose a dogwood, we might lose a crepe myrtle, we might lose a buddleia, but they're losing the entire grape area. And you don't see this really at the West Coast. The California industry of vineyard industry is quite different. There they grow plants on soil that they irrigate, they control. That they control their growth so that the vineyard gets the water. Then they withhold water when they want to withhold water and get the sugar content up in the grapes, and then they irrigate when they want it. They can control it. But here in Virginia, we're subject in many vineyards who don't have watering systems. Some vineyards are

0: lucky enough to have be close to a river, and but the rivers are down now. I mean, I looked at the rivers in front of our place. The rivers are down, and so if you're watering from a good river, sometimes you don't have the water. You have to dam it in order to get some water to irrigate. So it depends where your vineyard is and where your place is. But anyway, they're very serious coming up in. So it's a shame. We're going to be talking about Mother's Day and Mother's Day plants coming up, we hope for everything. We hope everything is going to be okay. But we're still facing. We're going to be going into June, July, and August. So, and even in September, and those are not normally heavy rain areas. So keep that in mind. So anyway. Check your place if you can irrigate. I hate to be stressing it so much, but even if you're, and then everybody gardens. You know, people say, "Oh, you know, I don't garden." What do you mean you don't garden? No, I don't garden. What do you mean? You cut grass? Oh yeah, I cut grass. Sure, yeah. Do you have buddleia in there? Oh yeah, I have buddleia. I trim back my buddleia. Do you have crepe myrtle? Yeah. When do you prune your crepe myrtle? So everybody gardens to some degree. Now some more than others. We have a lot of callers call this program at real garden. I mean, they have real big gardens. In Lancaster and York, we get the calls coming through, and even Roanoke or Annapolis, all over. Some people do more gardening. Some people plant a couple of tomatoes in tubs on the patio, and other people have 20 tomatoes and a big tomato in a big vegetable garden. So, and grow onions all kinds of peppers and eggplant and beans and carrots and beets, and depends who's the garden. We have really different kinds of garden, but everybody gardens. If you have a house and you have lawn, you garden. I mean, you whether you don't cut the lawn or you get somebody to cut it in, you still have gardens. And Japanese beetles hit, you'll know. You're a gardener.
1: 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That's 540-433-9782. 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

0: 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And you can drop by on South High Street, Route 42 in Harrisonburg, at Rocking R Ace Hardware today. Andre Viet is here to take your gardening questions, and we want to talk a little bit about a favorite, one that I know ours bloomed this year, and that is the lilac and the old fashioned lilacs.
1: Yes, and lilacs are special to our family. The John Wister was just absolutely at Swarthmore College, and he wrote a book, A Lilac Culture, in the 1930s, but he was a friend of my father's, and quite an expert. And when you're talking about lilacs, you're not talking about one or two varieties. A person like Dr. John Wister, he'd be talking about hundreds of varieties. There's a book dedicated to Theodore Havemeyer. Now, Theodore Havemeyer had an estate on Long Island, New York, and that's where they grew a lot of different things. And my father was my father's first job when he came from Switzerland. And Theodore Havemeyer traded plant with the great French hybridizer Le Moyne of France. And so this was 1920. So Theodore Havemeyer estate became lilac land. And lilacs are just one of the most wonderful things. The common lilac will grow, you know, from Syringa vulgaris, and their varieties from zone 3, which is very

0: cold, to zone 7, which is, you know, probably into the warmer areas. They don't always do so well in real southern areas. Rochester, New York had an extensive collection and was famous as I was growing up for varieties of lilacs. And I haven't heard yet. I assume everything is still there in Rochester, at Lilac Land in Rochester. And so it is a great plant to have for the garden. It's a great cut flower. I know here we have Alphonse Laval variety, which is lilac. Catherine Habermeyer is pink. And Paul Syrian is magenta. And Glory has giant blooms. Madame F. Morel. And all these different wonderful varieties are out there. So you want to go, if you're going to add a new plant to the garden, you may want to go to your full service garden center and select the lilacs. They really are beautiful. You can count on them every year. And there's many other varieties. Now, the ones I'm just been talking about was really Syringa vulgaris, which is the common lilac that we think about. But there's also Persian lilac. And a lot of plants have Persia or Persica on the second name. And that means it comes from Persia. Well, Persia is Iran. So I like to still keep the Persian name. I don't like, so we don't have many plants that have the Iran name. And they all have the Persian name. And from the old-fashioned Persian, and whether it's bulbs or trees or shrubs. So think of Persian lilacs. They're fragrant, and Syringa Meyeri is very fragrant. And there's a late variety that most people don't know about, Velosa, which comes in after the regular lilacs. And we have a variety called Hearse, which is the most fragrant thing you can imagine, H-E-R-S. And that's one, if you can get any of it. It's hard to find Hearse, but it is, if you'll have the most fragrant plant you can imagine. And then there's a tree lilac, which grows like a dogwood. Imagine a tree lilac. So that's reticulata, a Japanese tree lilac. I mean, you really, there's so many ones you really need to add. So and there's dwarf lilacs. And so the field of lilacs. Now, lilacs, the genera for lilacs is called Syringa, S-Y-R-I-N-G-A, Syringa. And then there's many varieties under that. So go to your full-service garden center. You may have to go to a couple garden centers because different garden centers have different plants. You usually a good selection. That's where you get a good selection of plants is at full-service garden centers. But keep in mind, I mentioned if you can't find it locally, you may just want to get the catalog they also have more online than even on the catalog, and that's Forest, like trees, Forest Farm, just like a farmer, forestfarm.com, and that is certainly worthwhile. So don't forget, let's add some lilacs to your garden.
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4: WSBA's local AccuWeather for Harrisonburg and the Shenandoah Valley. Cloudy this morning, then a blend of sun and clouds this afternoon with a thunderstorm possible in a couple of spots. Look for a high at 71. Winds will be southwest at 6 to 12 miles per hour. Clear tonight, low 45. Sunshine followed by clouds tomorrow and 79. A passing shower Monday morning. Look for a high at 63. Tuesday, sunny with a high at 64. Wednesday, some showers possible with a high at 64, and the chance of a little rain and some showers on Thursday as well. 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
4: 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Trouble for a Frontier Airlines flight taking off from Denver last night.
5: 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We just hit somebody. We have an engine fire.
4: That from liveatc.net.
6: I was right on the wing, so I looked to my right, and I just see, like, the right wing just on fire.
4: All the passengers and crew were safely evacuated. CBS's Raimi Inocencio is in the Canary Islands, where the Dutch cruise ship hit with the deadly hantavirus will arrive tomorrow.
7: Spanish officials say that cruise ship will remain offshore and not dock directly on this island as passengers undergo health checks.
4: The 17 Americans on board will be flown to the National Quarantine Unit in Nebraska. And Michael Toscano reports it's no surprise what the top boy and baby girl names were last year.
8: What's your name?
9: If you were born in 2025 and are a boy, it's most likely Liam. For girls, it's Olivia, both topping the list for 7 years in a row.
4: CBS News Brief. I'm Stacey Lynn.
10: WSBA's local AccuWeather for Harrisonburg and the Shenandoah Valley. Intervals of clouds and sunshine this afternoon with a thundershower in spots. The high at 71. Winds will be west-southwest at 6 to 12 miles per hour. Clear tonight with a low at 45. Becoming cloudy tomorrow with a high near 80. Then tomorrow night, some showers and thunderstorms around with temperatures around 52. On Monday, a couple of showers in the morning. Cloudy with a high at 63. Tuesday, sunny and 64. Wednesday, a couple of more showers possible. Actually, Tuesday night, Wednesday, and Wednesday night. Chance of a couple of showers. High on Wednesday, up to 65. Thursday, a little rain in the morning, then some showers in the afternoon with a high at 66. Right now, 59 and mostly cloudy.

0: Welcome back to In the Garden with Andre Viet. 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We are heading to York, Pennsylvania now. That's where Alan is listening to us on WSBA. Alan, welcome to In the Garden.
1: Well, thank you, and I appreciate what you guys do.
2: Thank you.
1: Happy Mother's Day to your mothers, by the way.
2: Thank you.
1: I was outside yesterday working in my garden area, and I saw a new insect I've never seen before. It appeared to be like the size of a hornet, and it was red in color. I've never seen anything like that before.
2: Yeah, that's probably lanternfly. It's starting to show now. We haven't talked about it because it had not really come out. It is going to probably be, unfortunately, a major pest as we go into the future, much like Japanese beetles have come and gypsy moths before that. It has various stages. One of the stages is really red, and then it gets larger with wings, and it really attacks many different kinds of plants. And so we're worried about it for the grape industry especially, and for home gardeners too. So what you have is lanternfly. If you only had a few, I'm not going to say to worry about it and race out, but I would certainly watch very carefully to make sure you don't get more. And then you would have to spray with one of the chemicals. The new 7 does work. The for it, and the also the chemical 8.

0: 8. So you think 6, 7, 8. So the new 7 is very good. The chemical 8 was very good. Unfortunately, it hits a lot of plants. And we don't know, we haven't figured out how many different kinds of plants that lanternfly is going to attack. Japanese beetles, by the way, as bad as they are, only attack about 3% of garden plants. But what the ones they love, like roses and stuff, they love. And so we don't know exactly. They're working on a list as it spreads through, unfortunately, on the different plants that it will be on. So very pesky, and so that's what it is. So if you only have a few, I wouldn't worry, but if you start to see more, then I would spray. Okay?
1: Okay, well, I want to thank you, but he was very pesky. He wouldn't let me alone.
0: Oh, yeah, no, I know. So if you could actually, by hand, if you only have a few, you just go out. If you don't want to handle them by hand, just put a glove on and pick them up and just put them in a plastic bag into the garbage.
1: And they don't sting?
0: No, they don't stink, but they eat plants.
1: Okay. All right. Thank you very much for your help.
0: Okay. Very good.
2: Thanks Bye-bye. For your call. Yeah, I found some outside one of our doors just a couple of weeks ago, and at first I thought they were little, you know, flies that had just hatched, and looked closer and saw that they were black with those little white dots. And that's covered speckled with white dots, and that is the lanternfly.
0: Lanternfly, one of the stages. They change in color, they're spreading, and there's nothing we can do, because they get spread by cars and trailer trucks. Like you go on Interstate 81. Well, if Interstate 81 cuts through Pennsylvania and hits a place where there's a lot of lanternfly, they're under the fenders and they spread and quite a problem. And that's how they spread. And campers spread them too from camp. When campers are camping here and there.
2: We are going to Spring Grove next. That's where Steve is listening to us. Steve, welcome to In the Garden.
3: Thank you. Good morning.
0: Good morning, Steve.
3: When's the best time to plant cauliflower and broccoli?
0: Now. Yeah, earlier the better for those. Yeah, broccoli, Brussels sprouts also, you know. Absolutely.
3: Second question. The Miracle-Gro that is for acid-loving plants, can you put that on existing azaleas that have been planted for several years, or is that something you need to put on something that's just been planted?
0: Well, usually it's used for plants that have just been planted, and you have to be very careful and don't make it too strong, because it can burn roots if you don't put the right amount down. So if it says 2 tablespoons per gallon, it will probably give you a shrub rate too. Nothing hurts to put it down, but you'd be better off with an organic granular fertilizer like Hollytone as opposed to that. It wouldn't hurt. I mean, if you took it and ran the light dosage, is certainly not going to hurt the plant.
3: What about regular Miracle-Gro?
0: Usually we use regular Miracle-Gro, and those products like regular Miracle-Gro, they're very good. They feed, most of them feed at one time. They don't last long in the garden, but very good in starting vegetables and in the garden or new plants. Sometimes you want to get new plants started. It is quickly available to the roots of the new plant. But if you have an existing plant, it certainly can be used on it, you know. But that's not where most people use it.
3: Okay.
0: Okay, my friend.
3: Thank you. Okay,
0: Steve. Thanks for calling In the Garden, Steve.
2: If you've got a question for Andre, you can call us at 540-433-9782. Did have a question from a listener who called, but she was not able to hold on. And the question was, when do sycamores bloom? We're wondering when sycamores bloom.
0: Well, there's American sycamore, there's hybrid sycamores. And to tell you the truth, I would think it's going to be spring. But I would have to look that up. But they don't have blooms that have any significance anyway. It's not. There are a lot of things that.

0: driving along the highway, and just finishing now, I was talking to my daughter. We were driving, and we were on 64, Interstate 64 in Virginia, and just finishing blooming is Paulownia, which is a beautiful blue plant, which we used to think could be a good garden plant, but it's not a tree. It's a tree. It grows in rock and gravel, and that's what it loves. No fertilizer, it's what it loves, and dryness, and it just does beautifully. But in the garden, it gets big. It doesn't flower. It doesn't like good garden soil and stuff. So each plant has a different bloom season. Most of the trees and shrubs, and whether it's a pine tree or an oak tree or maybe they're all spring bloomers. The difference between that is in crepe myrtle. Crepe myrtle is one of the few plants that blooms in the summer. As does the shrub buddleia, you know. So that and some trees have male and female flowers separate on the same tree, and some trees have a complete flower, male and female in the same flower, and then some trees have one tree with male flowers and another tree with female flowers. Flowers, and that would be holly trees would fit that category, but there are other trees too that fall into that category. So it's so for me, for the regular gardener listening, I don't think it's too important a question, because we plant trees to bloom at certain times. By Viburnum carlisi blooms, it's already just finished blooming. Roses usually depends on the rose. They can bloom all season, actually, roses. And really, now is the time to prune roses in the garden, and whether it's a knockout rose. We're really past the time we normally prune roses, but if you haven't pruned the roses, and they probably have buds showing already. So then it comes the question, is do I want to... Thinning a rose certainly is not going to hurt, but there may come a time that you may want to prune it even though it's flowering. If it's an ever-blooming rose, then, of course, it can be pruned and it will set flowers again.
1: Well, if you've got a gardening question for Andre, you can reach us at 540-433-9782. That's 540-433-9782. 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

0: America marks its 250th anniversary, the story of our nation isn't just found in history books, it's found right here at home. 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
1: Many Valley churches, especially in rural areas, served multiple purposes. 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This created a sense of independence through faith and necessity, even though sometimes there were differences in the religions.
0: Harrisonburg Media Group invites you to explore the local people, places, and moments connected to the American Revolution. Stories that helped shape who we are and brought communities like ours together. As we remember the past, we're reminded that American history lives in local stories, passed down, preserved, and still inspiring today.

0: Welcome back to In the Garden with Andre Viette. If you've got a gardening question, you can call us at 540-433-9782. 540-433-9782. 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David is up next. He's got a question about Japanese maple. David, welcome to In the Garden.
1: Hi, David. Hello, David.
0: Are you there, David? All right. Apparently, there's somebody there, but apparently they're not listening right now. So we'll go back to talking a little bit about English ivy and see if we can find David and get him on the air in a little bit here. But I know you had some more that you wanted to talk about with English ivy.
1: I can take you on a tour and show you English ivy on a tree that's not doing well. And we can blame the English ivy. I can remember when I was speaking at Colonial Williamsburg, and my wife was driving, and I was in the back doing my notes and things, and we went to a cut through a wooded pass area, and there was some English ivy up trees, but the trees were doing horribly with the English ivy growing up. So we say, oh boy, look at that English ivy hurting that tree. But next to it were the same trees in the forest, and they were not doing well either. So the trees without English ivy weren't doing well, and the trees with English ivy weren't doing well. My mother had a big catalpa here tree on her property, huge old catalpa tree. The trunk might have been 2 feet across, something like that, and English ivy growing up the tree. And the English ivy on the trunk went from the juvenile form to its adult form, and it was beautiful on the trunks. Birds were nesting and making nests in the English ivy, and English ivy went up the tree all the way to the top and branches, and the tree was doing great. I mean, I took a picture with my wife, lovely wife Claire, there next to the tree, and it was an unbelievable, spectacular tree. And here in Stanton, I can take you in my car, and I can show you the trees with English ivy growing up the trees, and the trees just doing beautifully. And yet what happens, the English ivy is up the trees and up the branches, but the shoots of the trees were growing beautifully.

0: beyond. And actually, I can do, we can do a tour, and we can take pictures, and we can show you English ivy, our trees. Now, some trees, you can get them to take over the tree, and then in that case, you may not want the English ivy going up the tree. So if you have English ivy and you have young trees, I don't recommend you let them grow up young trees. That you don't want them to go up viburnums and dogwoods and things like that. Then you just cut the English ivy off at the base. So yes, English ivy can be invasive. English ivy can take over daylily gardens and hosta gardens. And yes, they can be very aggressive. And very hard to control, and don't let it go up trees on its own. I mean, I can show you where it hasn't hurt the trees, but basically, if it's going up a pine tree like it was for my daughter, up a tree in Pocosin, we cut it off at the, and then it was up, they had a shed with the siding, and it would, the English ivy was going under the siding. So, yes, English ivy can be a problem. It's great for the place you want it, but if you don't want it, you don't want to get rid of
1: it's, it's hard to get rid of. That's hard that's to get for rid sure. of. We are going to talk next to Connie. She's in Lancaster County, Pennsylvania. And Connie, welcome to In the Garden.
2: Thank you, and I love listening to your program.
0: Thank you, Connie.
2: Yeah, I have a question. I have an old rhododendron. It's got to be 30-plus years. And I have somebody that's going to come back after it blooms and cut it back. And I wondered how far back can it be cut? It's about, I'm guessing, like 10 feet by 10 feet, you know, wide and high, and without killing it or harming it or whatever.
0: Okay. That's a great question. It certainly, you could cut it in half. I wouldn't do a basal cut. That means you cut it to 24 inches or something like that. Cut it in half. Or you may want to take just 3 feet off the top of it. Now, there are dormant buds in that. And so very important that you feed the tree and with an say Hollytone would be a good fertilizer. A tree that old might need 8-9 handfuls of Hollytone to stimulate the dormant buds in the bark and feed the tree. You want to irrigate it before you put the fertilizer down. And you could scratch it in the surface if you want. And we had a caller before mentioned acid-loving Miracle-Gro. Nothing would hurt that tree to break the bud growth and make new growth than taking a pail or watering can and putting the acid Miracle-Gro for acid-loving plants and just dilute, not a lot, dilute and then just water it in to the tree. But basically, you want to get the buds to break into growth. So, yes, feeding it, water it in good, and right now is the time, right after it finishes blooming, the time. It will take some time, you know, months and months. It's probably September when you start to see the growth coming, August, September, you know, and you should get new growth. Okay?
2: So I can cut it back, you said, in half.
0: Yes.
2: Yeah. Okay.
0: And thin it.
2: And
0: cut
2: water
0: it.
2: And feed it.
0: Water it and feed it. Absolutely. Yeah.
1: All right, Connie. Thank you for your call. If you've got a gardening question, remember, we are here Saturday mornings between 8 and 11 a.m. Eastern Time. You can reach us by calling 540-433-9782. 540-433-9782. 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
3: 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After Liam, it's Noah, Oliver, and Theodore, followed by Henry, James, Elijah, Matteo, and William.
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1: A rare 1977 Luke Skywalker trading card is sold for more than $730,000. The mint condition Topps card, originally sold with bubble gum packs, was auctioned off in Dallas. The massive Star Wars memorabilia sale brought in nearly $3.8 million total. Stacy Lynn, CBS News.
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8: WSVA's local AccuWeather for Harrisonburg and the Shenandoah Valley. A cloudy start this morning. Sun and clouds by afternoon. A thundershower in spots, high 71. Wind southwest at 6 to 12 miles per hour. Clear tonight with a low at 45. Some sun tomorrow morning, then turning cloudy with a high 79. A couple of passing showers on Monday. Clouds and cooler at the high Monday at 63. I'm AccuWeather forecaster Steve Williams on WSVA.
9: We have partly sunny skies and 62 here at WSVA. 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

0: It's time now for In the Garden with Andre Viette. Andre Viette, a nationally known horticulturist and winner of the American Horticulture Society's Liberty Hyde Bailey Award, is ready to take your gardening calls and questions at 540-433-9782. That's 540-433-9782. We've got plenty of room for you to join us in the garden with Andre Viette.
1: Welcome to another hour of In the Garden with Andre Viette. Andre's here to take your gardening questions, and we're going to start this hour talking about a difference in plants. You may have heard this term, but you may not necessarily know what it means. And that is, Andre, you'll hear people talk about native plants, and then you'll hear them talk about exotic plants. And explain a little bit first about what the difference is between those.
2: Okay. Well, basically, native plants are plants that were

was here since the beginning of time, you might say. Native rhododendrons growing wild, a native laurel. The Cornus Florida, our American dogwood, is a native plant. And so there are many native plants. The white fringe tree, which is beautiful and fragrant, a native plant. And so as you go through the woodland, ground covers, trillium, and many of your ferns are native plants. So there's native plants. And then exotic plants would be things that have come from other lands. They could have come from Europe. Most of them come from Asia. And there are people who specialize and want to grow native plants and really have beautiful collections of native plants, both herbaceous plants, perennials, to shrubs and trees that are native. But there are some people that grow roses, and beautiful roses in the garden. Some people have 200 varieties of roses. On Long Island, we had, in one of my clubs, Hortus Club, we had a member in the Hortus Club, had over 250 varieties in his two-acre parcel of azaleas and rhododendrons. And then we have people that belong to the Daly Societies and have hundreds of varieties in their backyard. And we have people that belong to the Hosta Society and have that also. And then there are people that, we had a member in our Hortus Club that had over 200 varieties of dwarf evergreens and conifers. Imagine that, evergreen conifers in his backyard, and loved each one of them, had them all labeled and everything. But the big story, of course, is people that say, oh, you know, all the bad plants come from other places and they have bad names for them and everything. So I grow the best of the natives and the best of the exotics. Now, it goes back to study different people. There, some people really have felt that some of the native plants have fallen by the wayside and should be planted more. And I do agree. It is great to plant some wonderful native plants for your garden. And there are a lot of trees that are native. The hemlock, a beautiful evergreen hemlock, Suga canadensis, a native evergreen, wonderful. White pine, evergreen, wonderful. And so they're native. There are different native plants that you can plant. So you don't want to get caught up in the argument that, oh my gosh, all the bad plants are all from other lands and all the native plants. And the best example of this and why I bring it up so much, the Bradford pear has come in as an exotic. We call it exotic. It has come from Asia. And it is absolutely was beautiful when it came. We thought we had one of the great new plants for the garden. It flowers every year. It grows like a dog, size of a dogwood, in some cases a little bigger. It never fails to bloom. It has beautiful fall color. And we say, wow, what a wonderful plant we have, this plant. But it seeds all over the place and now has become a plague in all along the roadsides in our area and even up into Washington, D.C. It's seeding over any little piece of land that's not doesn't have lawn in the house. It grows right there. And so it is a bad plant and it's an exotic. Another plant that's a native in our area, which is just as bad, if not worse, is the red cedar, Juniper virginiana. The red cedar seeds all over, takes over the whole countryside. Nothing grows under it, and it just is solid. Along the highways, it's growing all over. It is what we make use. The wood is used for cedar closets and things like that. But it is vicious as far as taking over. So the two things that are plaguing our farm are the Bradford pear taking over all over, and it's hard to get rid of them, and it is easier to get rid of things like wild roses and spray because they're not trees. But so here we have an exotic, and then we have a native, both very bad. In fact, the Juniper virginiana, the red cedar, spreads the cedar apple rust. And cedar apple rust affects apple trees
It's double host fungus. It lives on, the fungus lives on the

0: red cedar and then burst its spores to attack crab apples and apples. And in the early times, Big John Altizer was a great friend when we first moved to Virginia, and he told us in the early 1900s, most of the farmers cut out and killed every red cedar because they didn't have to spray. If you kill a red cedar, you don't have the double host disease, and you don't have the spores going to the apple trees. So there are good news and bad news. What I tell you on the radio, I will talk about trees, whether they're native or not native, which are the best. But it is quite a thing we can talk about. We could probably, when we talk about this subject, could go for hours. What are some of the... These are the things. If you said, "I only want to grow native plants. I only want to grow native plants. I'm not going to grow those other things. Only native." Well, then you can't have Yoshino cherries, and we won't have the cherry festival at Washington. And there is some plants have both native and exotic forms. Most of them come from Asia. Most of our garden plants that are not native come from Asia. Not all. Some come from Europe and other places. And some of the bulbs come out of the Middle East, and there's different places. But for the most part, most come from Asia that come from other lands. And hydrangeas, for instance, we have both exotic hydrangeas and native hydrangeas. And they're great plants. So limelight, I love limelight hydrangea. That's not native. Then there's forsythia. That's not native. So if you're a person saying, "I'm going to grow native plants," then you can't have peonies. Then you can't have daylilies. Then you can't have hosta. Then you can't have the beautiful Lenten rose. And you can't have the great ground cover epimedium. And you can't have plumbago, ceratostigma. And you can't have black and blue salvia for hummingbirds, because that comes from South America. And then my father was the first person to bring the variegated Japanese Solomon seal to America. He also was the first person to bring the Solomon seal, European Solomon seal, to America. So here we had one great variegated Solomon seal from Japan he brought in, and then one Solomon seal that came from Europe. And the Japanese painted fern, he introduced the Japanese painted fern to America. My father introduced it to America with his nursery when I was just young. And then what about crepe myrtle? You can't have a crepe myrtle. Nope, it's not native. You can't have it. And then there's the Chinese dogwood, which is resistant to borer and anthracnose. What the point I'm making is that there are great native plants. And I'm just reading some that if you were a person that said, "I won't plant anything but a native plant," these are the things you can have. However, there are beautiful, a lot of our beautiful shade ground covers are native. And we'll talk about them on this radio program throughout the year. We have some trillium and so many other wonderful, and many of the beautiful ferns that grow wild in the woods. And then, of course, native dogwoods. It's beautiful to have dogwoods, native dogwoods. So there are some great, great native plants. But at the same time, I just want to say, don't get caught up in this, all the bad plants come from other places. And you don't see that too often, but we do see that once in a while. Knockout roses are not native. Lilacs are not native. The ginkgo tree, which is just a fantastic tree, especially some of the name varieties, and blue atlas cedar. And then most of the holly, now hollies are both native. Some hollies are native, some are exotic. So you're going to think about native and exotics. And boxwood are not native. And taxus, the Japanese, now the Japanese yew and English yew, they're both great evergreens to keep in mind. So we're going to come back. We're going to talk more about some of these exotic plants that you may want to add to the garden, and also don't forget the great native plants.
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0: Mother's Day gift shopping goes a little something like this. You're looking.
1: Not quite. Not it. Not her. Oh, not in this lifetime. Nope, nope, nope.
0: And then.
1: Ooh, wait.
0: There it is. The perfect something that fits your mom perfectly.
1: It's perfect. She'll love it.
0: Because when you know mom, you know what feels right. 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You'll leave knowing you did. And what more could she ask for? Shenandoah Heritage Market, exit 243 to Route 11 South, Harrisonburg. Come see what makes this place special.

0: leave them, and I am watering the plant. And then the other question is, there's new growth at the bottom. Should I trim that off?
1: No, well, the new growth at the bottom, you're talking about suckers, right?
0: Yeah.
1: Yes, suckers. Yeah. I would leave the suckers, and I'll tell you why. We don't know the damage yet. And even though your husband scratched the bark, what we need to do is water it well, and I would trim it back, because by trimming some of the foliage up, you know, I don't know how big is your crepe myrtle?
0: Oh, it's only... let's see, it's a little tall, maybe about 7 feet. It's only been in the ground a year.
1: Okay, then trim it back, because by you trimming the terminals, it'll force any buds from breaking. It will force them into growth. So,
0: all right, you're talking just minimal, not
1: minimal,
0: not
1: like, you know, anywhere from 6 to 12 inches.
0: Okay.
1: And feed
0: it. And that'll help to encourage the new growth.
1: The new growth. And then if no new growth comes out of the tree, then you're going to survive. The suckers are going to be your new plant. But later on, if you get good growth on it, I would think by the end of June, you're going to know. And then just cut the suckers out.
0: Okay. All right. Thank you. That's exactly what I wanted to know.
1: Okay,
0: thank you very
1: Mary
0: much.
1: Beth. Thank you for calling in the garden.
2: Lauren is up next. Lauren is listening to us in Harrisonburg, has a question about moving plants. Lauren, welcome to In the Garden.
3: Good morning. Thank you. I have an area that has some shrubs and some perennials. The ground has settled over the years, and I need to bring in about 5 or 6 inches of dirt and sort of re-slope so that the drainage is away from the house. Do I need to pull out all that stuff that's already planted there?
1: Well,
3: and,
1: you
3: get it higher so it's not too deep after bringing the new dirt in.
1: Yeah, that's the job, but I'm sorry to say yes. You can't come across these plants and just add 6 inches of soil over the top. So depends. You could always, some plants will survive easily with 1 inch of soil added over it, and, with no trouble, too. Trees and shrubs can handle 3 to 4 inches of soil. Perennials probably 1 to 2 inches of soil. But if you're coming in to really grade off to get the water, not to come to the house, and you're coming in with 6 inches here and 5 inches there, you're better off digging the plants out, put them on the side, grade your soil, and then replant them. I realize you may have some specimen trees. And if there's any big trees and shrubs there, you can just well it. In other words, you would not go right over the trunk, but just go out and not have to move the tree, depending on the size. Some trees you can't move if they're too big, you know.
3: Yeah, well, these are like hydrangeas and rhodies.
1: Yeah, they need – you can't just go over those. You could try, to leave a depression in there for these plants. You're going to have to move them, one or the other. Yep. Sorry, friend.
3: Thank you.
1: Okay, Lauren.
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1: Boxwood, they have so many buds in the bark that when you prune them, they come in heavy, heavy. Yes.
2: Should I take the older canes out, the older stems?
1: Well, that's
2: out,
1: a hard... That's a hard question. I would think you have to do both. In some cases, you may have to take the older stem out, and in other cases, just the young growth. That happens with azaleas, and there's not much you can do in boxwood. So it's
2: a pruning. Am I going for straight up stalks,
1: you're probably going to have to cut the ones that are too thick. That's what some are going to come to the side. Some are going to be upright. And see, anything that's too thick, you want to get down and have light to be able to reach inside the plant.
2: Okay,
1: and what you did is correct to bring back the size, but then it because they grew so much inside that you're going to have to thin them. Absolutely.
2: Okay. Well, I wish you'd come down and do it for me.
1: Yeah, I know. It's a job.
2: Well, it's not knowing exactly what I'm doing either. I'm looking at
1: it. I know. That's not an easy game. The best way to go in is when we have a problem like this, we go in and we don't do it all at once. We go in and thin them out now, wait a month, look at them, go in again, and thin out a little bit more. And do it in a gradual manner instead of doing everything at one time.
2: I like that. Thank you very much.
1: Nancy.
2: Thank you.
1: Good luck.
2: Appreciate your time. Y'all take care.
1: Thank you.
3: Thanks for your call. Betty is listening to us in York, Pennsylvania on WSBA. Betty, welcome to In the Garden.
4: Hello.
3: Hi,
1: Betty.
4: Hi. Good morning.
1: Good morning.
4: Have a question about my knockout roses.
1: Okay.
4: I have three of them, and they're in different parts of the property, and all three of them have a lot of dead branches on them. There is new growth. Now, can I just get rid of all of the dead branches on them, or do you think that the winter has just done them in? And these have been here anywhere between like 5 and 10 years, so, this is the worst that I've seen them.
1: Yeah, this is very common because of the freeze that we had, followed high temperatures, and then the roses started to grow, and then the freeze, and now we're in a drought here. I don't know how it is where you are, but we are in a serious drought, too. Yes, go through now, cut out the dead, cut out all the dead, and after you cut out the dead, you can cut them back, and even if they're setting buds, flower buds in some areas, it's probably not where you are, but in the warmer areas, you still need to prune them. So you're going to cut the dead wood out first. You're going to cut the size that you want, and then you're going to thin them. And that's about the best you can do. Some are going to be worse than others. Some are going to have more dead wood than others. But there's nothing you could do about it this year.
4: Okay, just cut them out. And I have a second question about a calla lily. I just purchased one, and I need to know when is a good time to plant it outside.
1: What color?
4: Yellow.
1: Yellow. Yeah, the whites are tough. Yellow, not as tough. The purple ones are not as tough. And whether those varieties will survive the winter, you want to mulch them this winter. That I'll just tell you that ahead of time. But certainly, I would think now, I would wait till I'd plant them The 15th of May on. Anytime from the 15th of May on.
4: Okay, great.
1: Okay, my
4: friend.
1: Thank
4: you very much. I appreciate it.
1: Thanks for calling, Betty.
3: Thanks for your call. We are going to head next to Martha. Martha is listening to us in Harrisonburg. She's got a question about her holly tree. Martha, welcome to In the Garden.
5: Thank you. I have a holly tree that's a good 6 to 7 feet tall, and we planted it last fall, and the nursery told us that we are not to cover the

0: fall of the root system. How do you feel? That dries out so fast. The top of the net, you know, where the ball is, they said not to cover that. What's your idea on that?
1: A college professor with me, we're in the same club, the Hortus Club, and he said, plant them high, never die. And I think that's what is going on here. Actually, you could cover over the roots, the top roots. Now, in other words, basically, after you plant the holly, after holly is planted, you plant it so that it is 1 inch higher than the soil, because when you plant it and dig it and plant it, sometimes it sinks. And that's what the person was telling you. They don't want it to sink in the ground. So you plant it 1 inch higher, and it will sink some. But you easily could mulch. You can mulch over the ball. So if you're seeing the ball, I would put an inch of soil. If you see the roots of the plant there, I put an inch of soil, and then I'd mulch it another 2 inches with a mulch. No problem whatsoever.
0: Oh, really? Okay, because it's so dry.
1: You got to water it.
0: We have to water it, but I mean, with it exposed to the soil, I mean, to the air, you know.
1: Well, yeah, it shouldn't have been. That should not have been. The only roots that should have been even exposed would be those on the very top layer. There should be no side roots exposed.
0: Yeah, it's just the very top is what they told us not to do.
1: I would put a little soil over it. I would water it in, and I would mulch it. Certainly, water it deeply, and I would mulch it. Mulch it 2 inches of mulch right over the top.
0: Okay, and now another question with it is that the leaves all dried over the winter.
1: Yeah, that is nothing you could do about that. It may not survive. It may not survive because of the crazy winter we had. We had drought in the winter. We had high temperatures in the early spring, which was March. We had 80 degrees in March, and we had devastating cold. And that the drought and the cold and the winter winds. So all you can do is what I just told you, make sure you water it well, and you will know probably by, I would think, June 1st, whether new growth is going to come on the holly.
0: Okay.
1: Don't do any pruning. Just water it in well and wait and see.
0: Okay. Well, my daughter did cut some of the little...
1: Oh, that won't hurt. No, that's not going to hurt if she's cut some. No.
0: Okay. I appreciate this very much. Thank you.
1: Okay, Martha. Thanks for calling in the garden.
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0: 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We are heading to David next. David's got a question about Japanese maple. Go right ahead, David. You are in the garden.
1: Yes, Andre. I have a bloodgood red maple planted in a 3-foot pot, and I wanted to grow more out than up. How do I prune it?
2: Yeah, that basically you would tip back the verticals and cut back the verticals to push it to go to the side. And it's a fairly simple thing. But its normal growth is like a dogwood, you know, with it grows, the bloodgood usually grows maybe 3 times as tall as 2 times as wide. So that gives you an idea. A little taller than wide as what its natural habit will be. But if it's growing too vertical, then you're going to have to cut the vertical stems, and it will break out with the laterals and go to the side.
1: How often should I do that?
2: Only once, and you'd go once now and see what happens in growth. You, that kind of pruning you only do once a year, maybe twice a year at the most. And then it may take more than 1 year to get the shape.

0: if you want, but that's the way to do it. You just can't go vigorously cut it and then cut it again and cut it again. You have to make one cut, you know, one pruning day, and you prune them back, and then let the new growth go and see where the new growth goes. You might have to, if any of the new growth goes upright, you may want to snip the new growth that's growing upright to force it to go to the side.
1: Sounds like a plan.
0: Okay.
1: Thank you very much.
0: Thanks for calling in the garden. Much appreciated.
2: Thank you, David, for your call. We've been talking about English ivy, I know, all this hour in the garden. And actually, we were talking about that earlier. We were talking about exotic versus native plants. And that's something a lot of people I know have questions about. And you wanted to talk a little bit more about that, I believe, before we ran out of time.
0: I worry sometimes about these movements, even among master gardeners. I mean, there may be that the master gardeners will have a course on native plants, which is great, you know, and some of the great native plants, and I'm all for that. But sometimes people get hooked on that, and they say, oh, all these bad plants, and kudzu vine has come in, and Bradford pear, and they'll pick on those, but they don't pick on the natives that are invasive. But the whole story is that if you said to me, I only want to plant native plants, that's all I want to plant. I just took a course and I had about native plants. Well, then you cannot have knockout roses. You can't have European beech. You can't have magnolias, the Thuringiana, the Asian magnolias. You can't have Japanese snowbell. You can't have blue atlas cedar. You can't have boxwood. You can't have taxus. You can't have camellias. You can't have buddleia. You can't have redbud, Chinese redbud. And you can't have rudbeckia. You can't have Russian sage. You can't have delphinium. You can't have impatiens. You can't have petunias. You can't have marigolds. You can't have bougainvilleas. You can't have daffodils. You can't have tulips. You can't have amaryllis. You can't have... It goes on and on. So don't get caught up in this where, you know, the native plants, they're not planting them enough in gardens. No, native plants are great. It's wonderful. And I can tell you, my father grew native plants. Azalea vasii. You probably never even saw this in a garden center. Azalea calendulacea. Azalea rosea. These are wonderful native azaleas. So there are great native plants, great exotic plants. Put both of them in the garden. That's the message. Plant them both. And so you can have the azaleas. Now, azaleas, there are natives and exotics. Some plants is both. And they're, like daylilies are only exotic. Peonies are only exotic. They're not native. The hosta are not native. So you have to keep that all that in mind. So you want to plant the best. Now, what's happened now, which has confused the whole issue, is they've crossed native plants in the same species and genera with exotic plants, and now they have a hybrid which has native blood and exotic blood. So now you got one right down the middle. So now you have exotic plants, you have native plants, and then you have hybrids which are crossed. And some of the new great plants that are coming onto the market are plants, and especially in certain groups of plants where they're crossing them and getting new varieties, and they're crossing, especially for finding it in hollies, especially the winterberry holly, which is the most beautiful thing at Christmas time and the winter with their red berries. They're crossing them both back and forth, back and forth. So you're going to find that a lot of new varieties are going to be hybrids between exotics and natives. So plant the best. When you go, you want to plant the most beautiful plants for your garden. You want the trees and shrubs and perennials that are the most beautiful. Plant daffodils in the fall. Daffodils are deer-proof. So, tulips, deer-like. So if you have a lot of deer, you want to go more with hyacinths and daffodils. And then the Japanese lenten rose, which are all resistant to deer. So, and all of them are exotic, and so keep that in mind.
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2: So I was so jazzed. 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
2: Okay. And as is unsubscribe rate, click-through rate, because it tells you the healthy status of that newsletter. And granted, it's the first one, so people are pretty jazzed about it. And it's rolling out slowly because you have to, like, warm up what's called warming up the IPs. Because otherwise, all the email providers think you're just a big spammer if you just send like a 500,000 emails to one place. So what do you think the open rate is?
3: Now, is this being sent to all of your other newsletter subscribers?
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2: 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But okay. We can't send out 500,000 at once.
3: Sure. I'm going to say the open rate is 51.6%.
2: Oh, close. About 56%.
3: Nice.
2: Yes. And then you, right on time, Zandra.
3: With new newsletter, revenue is flowing in. 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
2: 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If you haven't already subscribed, go to splashofai.com. 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
10: CBS News Brief, Live ATC captures the voice of a Frontier pilot whose jet hit someone who shouldn't have been there.
11: There was an individual walking across the runway.
12: Okay, we are rolling the truck stand.
10: That was compounded by an engine fire. Passengers evacuated safely in Denver. No word on the condition of the runway pedestrian. The cruise ship hit by Hantavirus is due to dock in the Canary Islands tomorrow. Dr. Maria

0: Van Kerkhove is the World Health Organization's epidemic and pandemic manager.
1: Countries, together with Spain and the Netherlands, are working on a plan to disembark the passengers and to get them home.
0: 17 Americans will be flown to the University of Nebraska's quarantine center. AAA says the national average for gas has passed the $4.50 a gallon mark. This man lives in San Antonio.
2: I got to travel, you know, to work maybe a city or two away. Every day, it's outrageous. The gas prices are absurd.
0: CBS News Brief. I'm Peter King.
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0: 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How exactly is the drought impacting local farms? Plus, we'll talk about trends in the Virginia climate and how farmers are seeing some relief from a $31 million distribution by Farm Credit. That's the Valley Farm Forum Tuesday morning, May 12th, during the 9 o'clock hour, only on WSVA.
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4: I'm Peter King. Aviation investigators in Denver are trying to solve a double mystery from a single flight. First, why an engine on a Frontier jet caught fire. Jose Cervantes was on that plane.
5: We were already taking off, and we were going pretty fast, and I felt like the plane started to tilt up when out of nowhere, we felt like a thud and heard like an explosion. And I was right on the wing, so I looked to my right, and I just see, like, the right wing just on fire.
4: Mystery number two, why somebody was walking on the runway only to get hit by that same jet. CBS's Adriana Diaz.
6: The NTSB has been notified of the incident. The runway will remain closed as authorities investigate. There has been no word on the condition of that pedestrian.
4: The cruise ship hit by Hanta virus is a day from docking in the Canary Islands, and when it arrives, 17 Americans will be evacuated and brought back to the U.S. Three of the 150 people on board have died. CBS's Dr. Celine Gounder on how the disease spreads.
6: With hantavirus, you need very intimate close contact. In fact, the biggest cluster of Andes virus, the one that's transmitted from person to person, it was largely sexual contact. Not that it's sexually transmitted, but it's that level of intimate close contact that you need in order to transmit. So this is not, it doesn't have the biology that you need in order for it to become a pandemic.
4: President Trump has said he expected word on a possible agreement to end the Iran war as soon as last night. So far, nothing. CBS's Wendy Gillette.
7: President Trump took a wait-and-see attitude while discussing Iran Friday evening before leaving the White House for a quick trip to Virginia. The regime is weighing a new deal to end the war between Iran and the U.S.
8: We want to get the whole thing ended.
7: A month-long ceasefire is still in effect, but Thursday night, U.S. and Iranian forces exchanged fire in the Strait of Hormuz, and the U.S. disabled two Iranian tankers.
4: Summer is usually the hot season for big-time concerts, but a lot of popular acts are finding out that their fans don't want to pay big-time prices anymore. CBS News Texas reporter Doug Dunbar.
9: Some musicians are canceling dates and even entire tour legs all over weak ticket sales. Industry watchers are calling this blue dot fever, which basically refers to

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5: Children are invited to an afternoon of fun, games, and Bible learning at Awana, taking place at the Waynesboro Church of Christ each Sunday afternoon from 3:30 until 5. 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
6: CBS News Brief. Jose Cervantes was on the Frontier jet whose engine caught fire last night in Denver.
7: I thought I was going to, like, burn to death, you know? When I just saw the fire and the smoke, I just thought I was going to burn.
6: Everyone got off the plane safely. The same jet hit somebody walking on the runway. No word on that person's condition or why they were out there. The cruise ship hit by hantavirus is due to dock in the Canary Islands tomorrow. Locals are worried. World Health Organization's Dr. Maria von Kerkhove tries to be reassuring.
8: The risk to the general public is low. The risk to the people in the Canary Islands is low, so we do need to continue to

0: 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In a closed-door meeting with the clergy of the Diocese of Rome last Thursday, Pope Leo had a stern warning about AI. The message? Don't. In the Pope's words, resist the very real temptation to prepare homilies with AI. And while you're at it, stop focusing on gaining social media likes with your sermons. And I love this. Stop seeking the illusion of connection on social media. Real spiritual connections will not come through TikTok or Instagram. Note here that the Pope is focused on the falsity of social media and not prayer apps like the wildly popular Halo or Prayer.com. AI is a major temptation to everyone. There are places to use it. Preparing homilies is not one of them. Get Tech Smarts every single day with my free newsletter. You're going to love it. 5-star rated at GetKim.com. 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
2: Okay, I mentioned this briefly, and let me just talk a little bit more about it right now because we have just a few extra seconds. 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No, that's garbage. We're not going to do that. You know me. It's about AI tips, tricks, and secrets that you can actually use. 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
6: I'm Peter King. Investigators in Denver are trying to learn more about why a Frontier jet's engine caught fire last night, as well as what someone was doing on the runway as the plane aborted its takeoff. More from CBS's Stacey Lynn.
7: The Frontier Airlines flight was taking off last night when the incident happened, as heard on live ATC.net.
8: We just hit somebody. We have an engine fire.
7: This man was on board.
9: The cabin starts to fill up with smoke, and that's when they started evacuating everybody.
7: In a statement, the airport confirms a person jumped the perimeter fence and was struck and killed just 2 minutes later while crossing the runway. Stacey Lynn, CBS News.
6: The cruise ship hit by hantavirus is due to dock in the Canary Islands tomorrow, and locals are concerned. CBS's Remy Innocencio is there.
10: It arrived just before or around sunrise tomorrow, 4 to 6 a.m., but many people here in the Canary Islands are gritting their teeth.
11: A familiar fear is gripping this Spanish island chain of the Canary Islands, one not felt since COVID swept the world.
12: I think this is a second pandemic.
6: Health officials say hantavirus is spread by close contact and is highly unlikely to cause a second pandemic. 17 Americans are expected to be flown to the University of Nebraska's quarantine center for evaluation. The ceasefire appears to be holding after 4 weeks, but President Trump is still saying he expects word on a possible agreement.

0: to end the Iran war at any minute. That hasn't happened yet. Here's CBS's Wendy Gillette.
1: There are reports Iran is attempting to establish an agency to control traffic in the waterway. Secretary of State Marco Rubio says the dispute is blocking much-needed help designated for the region.
2: You have a bunch of humanitarian aid that's trapped inside the Persian Gulf and needs to be released and has not been able to move.
1: The Strait of Hormuz remains at the heart of difficulty cementing a peace deal.
0: They've been living at a research facility in the Midwest, but now hundreds of beagles will be looking for their forever homes across the country. CBS New York's Tony Aiello.
3: Hundreds of activists protested at Ridgeland Farms near Madison, Wisconsin, home to 1,500 beagles bred for research. A judge ruled some were treated cruelly. Under a settlement, Ridgeland agreed to provide the dogs to rescue groups.
4: We're just thrilled to be a part, a small part of this rescue.
3: Each dog known by the number tattooed in their ear. Soon, they'll have new names. And after the vet gives medical clearance, new home.
0: And we're happy to report that a busload of beagles arrived earlier this week at a South Florida ranch, which is holding an adoption event this weekend, focusing on mama dogs for Mother's Day. This is CBS News.
5: Every Sunday, moderator Margaret Brennan goes face-to-face with top leaders to make you better informed. 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
7: What's your name?
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8: 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After Liam, it's Noah, Oliver, and Theodore, followed by Henry, James, Elijah, Matteo, and William.
7: What's your name?
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0: If you see a preponderance of pink on your favorite Major League Baseball team's uniforms and equipment this weekend, don't adjust your screen. Players are wearing pink, and in some cases using pink bats and gloves for Mother's Day, supporting breast cancer awareness. I'm Peter King, CBS News.
10: As America marks its 250th anniversary, the story of our nation isn't just found in history books. It's found right here at home.
11: Native American and Loyalist aligned raids along the valley's western flanks pushed residents to work together. Communities rotated guard duty. Forts like Fort Harrison were stocked and defended by mixed groups. Riders carried warnings across long distances, regardless of settlement or ethnicity. And frontier families shared ammunition, livestock protection, and shelter. The threat made unity a practical requirement, not just a political choice.
10: 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This is America 250, with roots right here in the Shenandoah Valley.
12: WSVA's local AccuWeather for Harrisonburg and the Shenandoah Valley. Sun and clouds this afternoon, thundershower in the area, high 71. Wind southwest at 6 to 12 miles per hour. Clear tonight with lows near 45. Some sun tomorrow, then turning cloudy, the high on Sunday at 79. A passing shower or two on Monday morning. Otherwise, clouds and a bit cooler, the high Monday at 63. I'm AccuWeather forecaster Steve Williams on WSVA.

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2: I'm Peter King. NTSB investigators are looking into an engine fire and more trouble for a Frontier flight whose takeoff was aborted last night in Denver. Here's correspondent Chris Van Cleve.
3: A Frontier Airlines flight with 231 people aboard was taking off from the Denver airport, racing down the runway when pilots reported hitting somebody and experiencing an engine fire. There was smoke in the cabin. Further investigation found that the person who was hit by this airplane is an apparent trespasser who scaled an airport perimeter fence and within minutes was walking along the runway.
2: And that person was killed. No word on why they were on the runway. The cruise ship hit by a hantavirus outbreak is expected to dock in the Canary Islands early tomorrow, where passengers will be evacuated and flown to their home countries. The World Health Organization's Dr. Maria Van Kerkhove says there were fewer cases than first believed.
4: We do have 8 cases, 3 deaths, sadly, so far. And some people may have thought we had 9, but actually we discarded one of the cases because the test results have come back negative.
2: 7 Americans left the ship at an earlier stop. The State Department is going to fly 17 more to the quarantine center at the University of Nebraska when they get off the ship tomorrow morning. CBS's Rainey Innocencio is on Tenerife Island, where he says locals are worried the virus will go viral, cause a pandemic.
5: We have to stress that hantavirus is considered much, much less transmissible to humans than COVID. And I asked one WHO official if this could be a pandemic-level threat, and she flatly, bluntly said, it's not.
2: President Trump still says he expects Iran to sign off.

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0: 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I love it. You're just going to love it too. All right. Still to come, we're going to talk about the new craze that's happening with ChatGPT, how to remove some spicy pics off the internet. And of course, we have just the best callers ever you can't afford to miss here on the Kim Komando Show. It's hard to believe, but summer is literally right around the corner. 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
0: 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All righty, how about we get started with Larry in Philadelphia, Pennsylvania? Oh, this does not look good. Larry, welcome.
8: Kim, how are you?
0: Wonderful. How can I help you?
8: Well, first, you know, I followed you. I received your newsletter.

0: together for a couple of years now, and I've always appreciated your insight and your advice. So now I am seeking some of your advice for my spouse.
1: Okay.
0: She's getting sort of nasty and threatening emails from an ex-student of hers from 5 or 6 years ago. And apparently this person has sent these types of emails to a few people within the organization that my spouse works at, but the ones that she's getting are seem to be the most sort of vitriolic and downright threatening. The person is, you know, clearly deranged, it seems. And in this day and age, you know, I don't think you can sort of just brush this aside and you know, say that this behavior is, you know, vile but harmless. You know, we see stories every day
1: for sure.
0: In the paper that crazy people sometimes can and will do terrible things.
1: Yeah, and you know what? So, and the internet makes it a lot easier, right?
0: I mean, yeah, I know.
1: Because you can send these threatening notes, and you can send them behind a VPN or wherever you know, different email provider, some located in Europe, and you know, the cops are overwhelmed.
0: Yeah, in fact, you know, my wife is I went to her and I said, well, why do you block these things because they upset you so much? And she said, well, I'd rather, if the guy's threatening to come to my work and kill me, I'd rather know. But it's very disturbing to her. And he sends them from, like, a ghost email accounts, but they're iCloud accounts. Mm-hmm. And then even a Gmail account that has this person's name on it. So I'm just wondering. I mean, she's filed a police report.
1: Okay.
0: And the police just said, well, he hasn't done anything that rises to us, you know, investigating this anymore. But is there anything that we could do at our end to just curtail these we're caught between this, yes, she wants to know, but mm-hmm. then she has to read them. So do you have any suggestions of how to cope with this?
1: Well, number one, I would create a different email address. She can keep that one mm-hmm. open that can collect right. all this stuff, but this way she's not subject to it every time she opens up her email. If she right, wants to right. see it, then she can see it. Right. And even though they come from an iCloud account, you want to save them all, because if something does happen, then, of course, you can subpoena, and then they can track it through an IP address. See, nothing is truly anonymous, really.
0: Mm-hmm.
1: You know, it can be tracked. Now, what about the workplace, the school? Do they have any say? Are they doing anything?

0: will work.
1: Well, they need to give her a different email address. That's number one.
0: Yeah.
1: Okay.
0: Right.
1: I would make sure that HR has access to all that email and fully document this along the way, that I am I no longer want to use this email address. I want a different email address. I would like to have the school security involved. I would like to have security to meet me at my car, walk me in, walk me back to the car. Put the onus on them.
0: Yeah, she's had discussions to that effect just this past week. So
1: that's
0: we'll
1: good.
0: See where that goes.
1: Now there's also a federal cybercrime unit, and there's an FBI cyber tip line. It's the letter C, the number 3.gov, IC3.gov.
0: And
1: that's where you can submit a complaint. And I know what you might be thinking, like, oh, well, this is the FBI. They don't care about me. I actually spoke to the head of the FBI, and I asked him, do you read every single note? And he said, absolutely. We read every single note that gets sent in there. The state attorney general's office might be able to step in and maybe put some pressure in order to make this stop. I would encourage you, and they're a sponsor, but I got to tell you about Incogni. I did a commercial for them just a couple of minutes ago. I would make sure that both you and your wife's personal information is totally off the internet. Totally off.
0: I am subscribed to Incogni because of you.
1: Well, then you know what I'm talking about.
0: Yeah. Okay. So
1: you can add your wife.
0: About it for my wife.
1: Yeah. Right. Add your wife to your account, because this way we have all of her information. Blur your house off of Google Maps. I've got the steps on how to do that. You have to bring in your life, and that includes any type of social media accounts that you have. And I know this is all a major hassle, and this may just be some nutcase who's not going to do anything, but he could be a nutcase that will do something. So,
0: exactly.
1: So let's err on the side of caution.
0: I agree.
1: Right. And let's take all these steps and definitely go back to the school. Really, tell them you need to have protection for your wife. You might need to go to those meetings with her, by the way, Larry. You know, don't be shy. You know, it's sometimes when you get support like this from a lot of family members is that it also makes the organizations act just a little bit differently. Now, if you need any more help, okay, just give me a call back. I'm always here for you. Alrighty then. David in Macon, Georgia, you're up next. Hi there, David.
2: Hey, Ms. Kim. Thank you for taking my call. I appreciate you. I'm a huge fan. Thank you. What I've got going on here is I've got a 74-year-old mother who is very independent, very strong woman, loves to go out to eat with her girlfriends on Fridays. A couple of weeks ago, she actually got turned around and lost and wound up about 3 hours away from home.
1: Oh, dear.
2: And scared her to death, obviously. And so I would like to be able to provide her something, some way of me tracking her to, you know, to be able to find her if it ever happened again, but some way to be able to give her back her independence, if that makes sense.
1: So what kind of phone does she have, and what kind of phone do you have?
2: So that's the dilemma I'm running into, right? So we're on different networks. We're also on Android versus iPhone.
1: What do you have?
2: iPhone.
1: Okay. I'll tell you, if it were my mom, I'd go buy her an iPhone. I would. I would. Because this way you have Find My Friends and you have everything all just baked right into it. Now, if you don't want to do that, there's a service called Live 360. And with Live 360, you can put an app on her phone. It works both on Android and iOS. That gives you where she is. It does driver reports, crash detection, SOS help, roadside assistance. Everything along the lines. Now, that's going to cost you maybe $15 to $25 a month, depending upon the package.
2: Yes.
1: And so but I, you know, having been in the caregiver position, which you're not quite there yet, but, you know, it's your mom, is that I'd be seriously looking at buying her an iPhone and just saying, here, happy birthday, Merry Christmas. Now, look, we can FaceTime each other. I can get alerts where you are. I can do Find My Friends. You can see where I am. And this way we don't have to worry about you making a wrong right turn ever again. But if you don't want to do that, check out Live 360. Okay. Remember, David, She tracked you for 18 years, so now it's your turn. Hey, credit breach.

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6: CBS News Brief. NTSB investigators are looking into a double mystery in Denver. First, why a Frontier jet engine caught fire with the same plane hitting someone on the runway. CBS's Chris Van Cleve.
7: An investigation is underway to understand how and why that person scaled a fence and got onto airport grounds, as well as to try to identify who the person was.
6: For those worried about the cruise ship hantavirus outbreak causing a pandemic, CBS's Dr. Celine Gounder says it's unlikely.
8: Most of the cases we've seen of person-to-person transmission actually involved sexual partners. Not to say that this is sexually transmitted, but it's that level of intimate contact.
6: In Syracuse, New York, law enforcement hunts for the man who shot and wounded two police officers, Chief Mark Rusin.
9: Onondaga County Sheriff's Office, they have their SWAT team here. New York State Police is also here with their assistance. We also have the FBI and then Syracuse Fire Department.
6: CBS News Brief, I'm Peter King.
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0: WSVA's local AccuWeather for Harrisonburg and the Shenandoah Valley. Sun and clouds this afternoon. Thundershower in the area. High 71. Wind southwest at 6 to 12 miles per hour. Clear tonight with lows near 45. Some sun tomorrow, then turning cloudy. The high on Sunday at 79. A passing shower or two on Monday morning. Otherwise, clouds and a bit cooler. A high Monday at 63. I'm AccuWeather forecaster Steve Williams on WSVA.
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3: 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All right, before we go back to all of your phone calls, let me tell you about a hidden superpower in your phone right now that once I tell you about, you'll be like, oh my gosh, Kim. 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I mean, you can stop trying to remember everything. Now, Team Android, it doesn't have the same type of functionality built in like the Reminders app on iPhones, but here you want to download the free Tasks.org app. It connects to your Google account. It brings back these handy location reminders. You just create a task, tap a map PIM, and then drop it. Wow, this is really something. So the next time you pull in, your phone remembers whatever it is. Let's say you're going to the grocery store, you need to remember baby food, milk, whatever it is. Think about all the ways that you can use it. All righty then, let's see. Tifton in Gatlinburg, Tennessee. So what's going on with you?
4: Well, I'm just loving your show and having a thing where we own just a small family business in Gatlinburg, which of course is a highly competitive market, lots of big players there. And our websites have become dated and do not fill the functions for which they need to.
3: Okay.
4: The web development companies that specialize in our industry are kind of pricey and have lead times often in more than 6 months.
3: Oh, ouch.
4: So our challenge is to find an affordable, knowledgeable, expedient, and trustworthy solution to manage these websites, preferably for the long term. In addition, we have been learning that with the introduction of AI to search, smaller players are losing even more ground in the results.
3: That's true.
4: And are apparently needing to rely on social media to kind of make up the slack. We have very little presence in that realm and need a source to manage that aspect as well. So we're just wondering if...
3: you need a digital makeover. Is that what it is?
4: Yeah,
3: huh?
4: and someone that you can trust and afford and mm-hmm. all of that. So
3: Let's talk about the website. Is that you can basically do websites yourself. If you use, Squarespace or Wix, and you pick a template, you fill out the template, you can integrate Square and whatever other platform that you want to use into it as well. As well as the, Square and Stripe, they also have website builders now too. And with the bed and breakfast, this is an online brochure. And if you want to get into accepting accommodations and reservations and things online, there are some plugins that you can actually use from that side. If you want to do it all yourself. Now, it used to be that a website like this would cost $20,000, $30,000, $40,000, but not so much anymore. You could probably get this done for $5,000 if you really wanted to. Now, about social media, you're absolutely correct. It's everything, right, Andrew? Mm-hmm. I mean, we need TikToks, Reels, and Shorts, everything about this place.
5: We are planning a vacation, and we want to go to Fiji. And Lisa went online, and she was going to start searching resorts right to TikTok.
3: Yes.
5: Nowhere else. She didn't go to Google. She didn't go to chat. She went straight to TikTok.

0: And so it's imperative that you start getting your social media taken care of. And do you have anybody around you to do that?
1: We do not at this time. And so we're just, like I say, we don't want to try to do this ourselves because okay. we have so much else to do. I just want to try, how do you find this person who would love the challenge and just take it on and
0: Upwork?
1: Do it?
2: Or find a teenager.
0: Yes. There's got to be a teenager.
2: I know you're giggling, but nobody knows social media more than teenagers.
0: Exactly. Teenagers know what's going on. I mean, it's, you know, you don't have to be a rocket scientist to figure it out, but they know all the ins and outs. And you're absolutely right about getting your website searchable by all the AI chatbots. As a matter of fact, I wrote a LinkedIn post. So if you look at me on LinkedIn, I wrote a post all about getting seen by AI, that what you have to do with not so much SEO, but as much as AEO and GIO is what it's called right now. And whoever does your website, Tifton, they need to know about this too. So you might want to point them in that direction. And you learn a little bit about this too. So here's what I'm going to do. I'm going to give you the name of a web development company that I'm using that I think would probably do your site for about $5,000. And then also get listed on niche sites like Cabins USA, SmokyMountains.com, B&B Finder. Make sure that you're on Airbnb and VRBO as well. Make sure you have fabulous photos, right, Andrew?
2: Yeah, absolutely. And video.
0: You know, this is a big job. This isn't something that you're going to be able to do overnight. This is a huge ask. And so let's start by building a great website. See if you can find a teenager at church or somebody who knows somebody to at least start taking over the social media. But you and I are going to chat more offline, and thanks for your call today. You know, I just love taking your phone calls. If you ever have a question for me, here's what you need to do. Head over to commando.com, and then on the top right-hand corner, there's a link that says Ask Kim, because here's the secret. You don't have to sit on hold like all these other people. We will actually schedule you right into the show. Again, that's commando.com with a K, and then hit that Ask Kim button right on the top. Let's see, Norma in Chicago, welcome aboard. Hi there, Norma.
3: Hi, a longtime listener, and I'm happy to speak with you. You always have very accurate information, and I respect your advice. So thank you for taking my call.
0: Oh, anytime, Norma. So what's going on?
3: So one day last month, I received a random text. It came through as from my boyfriend. It had his text tone associated with it. But the message didn't seem to apply to me. It said I just tried calling, something about he has an interview in the morning. Well, he's retired. So it was really random text, and he said he didn't know anything about it, and it did show up on his phone as well as having been sent. We both have Android phones.
0: And no, wait, did you say did it show on his phone as being sent?
3: Yes.
0: Okay, all right.
3: Yeah, and we both have Android phones, and I had read that random messages can be sent from a phone if it's compromised or malware or whatever. And if that's the case, would it come through like that? Would it come through like from a specific person and make their text sound?
0: It sounds like somebody spoofed it.
3: Uh-huh.
0: There are spoofing apps that you can pay. It's like you get a certain number of credits for $5 or $10 or something like that. And then you can make it will look like it came from your boyfriend because they're calling as the same number. And so to your phone, it looks like he's calling. And so that's why his information will pop up. And accordingly, it can also appear on his phone as everything all syncs up. Now, how do I know this? Well, I used to have a teenage boy.
2: Right.
0: Okay. Who would spoof me.
2: Really?
0: Yes.
3: No.
0: Yes.
2: Who would he act it like he's being?
0: One time he spoofed as Barry. My phone rang as Barry, and Barry's picture popped up, and I went, "Oh, hi, honey. How are you?" And he went, "Oh, hi, honey. How are you?"
2: That's a dead-on impression.
0: It was. And then another time he called and it said it was the White House, you know.
3: Oh, my God.
0: And so, and as it turns out, spoofing is really big with that certain age group.
2: Sure. Pranks.
0: Yes.

0: They're all pranksters.
1: They love the prank.
0: Yes. So it sounds like somebody just pulled the prank. I wouldn't worry about it, Norma. Nobody's hacked. Kind of gives new meaning to that whole phrase, new phone, who dis, right? 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
0: All right, so your social media feed's probably flooded with all these cartoon versions of your friends. I actually put one up on mine. You know, big heads, goofy props, but it's really weirdly accurate, isn't it? It's the ChatGPT character trend, and it's just everywhere. Here's how it works. You upload a selfie, and then you use this prompt. 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And then seconds later, boom, cartoon you. 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I mean, it has me in a studio with a microphone and on the air with tips and cash all around. It's just crazy. You know, ChatGPT remembers everything you ever told it, your job, your family, your habits. And now it has a super clear photo of your face. You know, that's not a fun filter. 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So if this bothers you, there's one thing you can do. You're going to open up ChatGPT, go to settings, and then turn off improve the model for everyone. That's improve the model for everyone. And for more details on how to protect yourself, make sure that you sign up for my newsletter. 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All right, still to come, we're going to talk about how to remove those spicy pics that may be hanging out on the internet here on the Kim Komando Show. Apple just dropped the AirTag 2. 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I'm Kim Komando for The Current. 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
1: 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Let's see, Peggy in Orlando, Florida. This looks like a great question. Hi, Peggy.
2: Hi, Kim. It's great to speak to you. I read your newsletter every morning.
1: Love that.
2: I love the tips that you give, on especially trying to protect your devices.
1: Well, there's just so many things that you need to do now, right?
2: Yes.
1: It's not like it used to be, oh, just make a phone call. I don't think so. So how can I help you?
2: My daughter-in-law is Thai, and her mom died last December. And she was the baker in the family, and she was teaching my granddaughters how to bake. She has a cookbook that is handwritten totally in Thai. And I promised her that I would get it translated and make a cookbook for both the granddaughters for her. Mm-hmm. My problem is of getting it translated. My daughter-in-law is working and trying to raise my granddaughters and has a busy life. Is AI up to speed to where they can translate handwritten foreign language?
1: You know, it's worth a shot. It is. It's worth a shot where you could take a picture of some pages of the cookbook. Mm-hmm. And then when you're using ChatGPT, for example, I would pay for the latest modal, and which is 4 hyphen and then the letter O.
2: Okay.
1: So that this way it gives you the greatest chance for success, because it's kind of like the difference between, say, driving a Fiat. There's nothing wrong with a Fiat, by the way, but if you're driving a Fiat versus driving a Ferrari, you're going to get better results and you're going to get there faster in that Ferrari, of course. So when we start looking at taking handwritten, and that's going to be the challenge, okay, is taking the handwritten and to see if maybe ChatGPT can actually read it. You could also try Google Lens, and Google Lens has Google Translate built into it.
2: Mm-hmm.
1: And
2: we've tried Google Translate, and it won't do it with handwritten. It will do it with typed,
1: of course,
2: but not handwritten.
1: That's why Google Lens is a different product.
2: Okay.
1: So just download the Google Lens app, and it may be able to read handwritten text. I'm not really sure if how well it's going to do it, but it's definitely worth putting into ChatGPT. What's also would be kind of fun is to look at Claude AI, and that's C-L-A-U-D. So you have ChatGPT as one LLM, and then you also have Claude as the other one. Now, if that does not work, there are websites like Upwork and Fiverr. Have you ever used any of those?
2: No, I haven't.
1: Okay. So Upwork, and it's Fiverr, F-I-V-R-R, by the way, is what you do is you put your job out there, and I would put a page or two from the cookbook and say, I need somebody to translate this handwritten Thai into English. And now what happens is people will bid on the job. And so if AI can't do it, let's find somebody who is fluent in Thai and have them do the job for you, right?
2: That would be great.
1: And so that would be a human that would do that job. And so basically that's how it works, is you put your job on there and then people bid and tell you how much they will charge you for that. The whole idea behind Fiverr was that, Peggy, anything that you put up there would only cost you $5. It's not that way. Okay. And I don't know how much something like this would cost. And then as people respond to your job offer, is that they have ratings, just like you have Yelp, for example. And so you can look at their ratings and you can look at their history to see if their work was on time, how accurate it was. And so, you know, try the AI bots, of course, but if that doesn't work,

0: you know, Fiverr, Upwork. There's also freelancers. There's a whole bunch of different places out there. But I will just kind of just give you a couple of safety tips is if you can get a Google Voice number, you want to use that. Also set up a different email address over at Gmail for this purpose too, because you never know who you're going to be dealing with and you don't want to put your main mobile number out there on the internet for anybody to take a look at and anybody to abuse and use. And Peggy, you know what? Do me a huge favor. When you get it done, let me know and then actually give me a call back and then we'll take it to the next level of actually putting the cookbook together with some stories and maps, which what a great thing that is for you to do and for you to pass along to the grandgirls as well. Hey, let's talk about podcasts for just a second. I do several podcasts and there's one podcast in particular that I want you to check out. It's the Kim Komando Show. 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That's Komando with a K, and you want the Kim Komando Show podcast. Just one download, and if they say it's 3 hours, it's not 3 hours, because it's 3 hours of little commercials. So anyway, you're just going to love it. Again, that's Komando with a K. All right, still to come, how to remove some spicy pics off the internet here on the Kim Komando Show.
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0: 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All right, Google says that they are now going to remove explicit images of you from search. And so basically, if these images are showing up on Google, you click the 3 dots near any image result, tap remove result, and then select it shows a sexual image of me. You have to verify your identity, and then Google will scrub it forever. Well, maybe. Okay. We all can be hopeful. Make sure that you sign up for my free newsletter. You're just going to love it at getkim.com.

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1: It's a Museum Monday. 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At 8:10 Monday, Beth Bland will join us to talk about V-Pass cafes. In the 9 o'clock hour, Mikey Riesberg will be in. Talk about our favorite subject, food. Plus, we'll give you a chance to win tickets to see Singing in the Rain at the Wayne Theater. It's all Monday morning on Early Mornings.

0: tropical conditions. Minnesota Pollution Control Agency meteorologist Matt Tarldson.
1: So we had trees that are burnt, that were blown down in a high wind storm, that are now being stressed by drought, and that is something that we're keeping careful attention to.
0: The agency says to expect conditions similar to what was seen in 2024. Jennifer Kuiper, CBS News.
2: Something will soon be missing from downtown Orlando's Lake Eola Park, the big park with a fountain you may have seen on TV. Dozens of swans are being taken to other locations because of a deadly bird flu outbreak believed responsible for nearly two dozen deaths. Swans who migrate there will be allowed to stay. Peter King, CBS News.
3: You could win the Mr. J's At Work Perk Contest. 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
4: WSVA's local AccuWeather for Harrisonburg and the Shenandoah Valley. Tonight, clear skies, low 45. Winds will be southwest at 4 to 8 miles per hour. Some sun, then clouds tomorrow, the high at 79. A passing shower on Monday morning, otherwise a cloudy, cool day. High Monday at 63. Sunny to partly cloudy for Tuesday. High Tuesday afternoon at 64. Rain Wednesday, high 64. I'm AccuWeather forecaster Steve Williams on WSVA.
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6: 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Thanks for joining me. I'm Eric G. John Dudley is out on assignment today, but he'll be back for next hour. Don't worry. We have got him busy doing his stuff right now. Well, I wanted to mention something real quick before we get into today's show. I got a lot of messages last week of how to find out where we are going to be for some of these live events we've been doing. And for instance, last weekend we were airing the Park Rose Hardware Show, but I was actually out in Redmond, Oregon, showing up for their home show out there for the Bend Home and Garden Show. So I was out in beautiful central Oregon last Saturday, having fun with Pyramid Heating and Cooling out there. So that was a ton of fun. But it's one of those things that if you want to find out more about where we are the fastest way, head over to Facebook. And we're going to work on putting a calendar up on the website here as well. But the Around the House Show page over there, I always post stuff up over there where we're going to be so you can catch it over there. Make sure and follow that, and you'll be able to get the latest. And so you can find it over there. The links are just on our website at aroundthehouseonline.com. Man, I tell you what, here in Oregon, it has been a wild week this last week. On Sunday, I was driving around in my truck, doing some stuff on the shop. Looking down, it's 94 degrees outside, and then turn around on Monday, and it's like 70 again. It is, that was the earliest we've been that hot of all, I think, recorded history here, at least in the Portland metro area. So we have been all over the place. It could be 50 and raining, or 94 or 92, depending on where you're located. So it's been pretty wild over here. Not really stoked about fire season for us this year, but I wanted to talk today in this hour, at least, what can we be doing around our homes for May? What do we have coming up? What are some good things to be working on? And the first one here I really want to talk about, if you've got that wooden deck in your backyard or even in the front yard, if it's one of those homes, there's nothing wrong with that. But inspecting that deck before summer hits. Because, you know, here's the thing. Memorial Day is going to be right around the corner. It is sneaking up on us fast. Are you ready to fire that grill up and have the family and friends over? And, well, you've got problems and someone goes to the ER. Let's see if we can prevent that. You know, around here in most of the country, whether it's that winter rain or the freeze-thaw cycles of the northern part of the country or even down in Florida where they got some good freeze-thaw cycles here this last year, it really does its business on a deck. And we're seeing it even more now because we're putting on

0: on these composite deck boards on top that can last 20, 30, 40 plus years. But traditionally, in most parts of the country, the wood underneath it, unless it's doing, even for treated stuff, might only last 15 years. Now, there are people out there that are going to go, geez, I've got a deck that's lasted me 30 years underneath. Well, here's the thing. That older pressure treated, where they used things like arsenic and other heavy metals and chemicals and everything else in it, yeah, that stuff was toxic, but it didn't break down very well either. So it lasted a lot longer. Today's stuff, when we're looking at it, as far as a pressure treat, the coppers and things that are in there, it's good. It's just not as good as the nasty toxic stuff that can make you sick. So again, you know, it's we're trying to be healthier. But the problem is when you're building decks, especially now and you're putting composites over it, you want to put the deck tape over the top of all the framing so you can make that stuff last a little bit longer and hopefully catch up to where, for instance, where those deck boards are going to land as far as wearing out or needing to, you know, look bad enough that you want to change them out. That's the first thing. The first thing, though, that I would do for your deck is do that quick visual walk around, just the top side. Check it out. Look for soft, spongy boards, railings. Grab a little awl or a small screwdriver. Start poking around a little bit and see if you can find some damage. Cracks, splinters, warping, nails, screws that came out. I'm not a fan of nails anywhere unless you're using joist hangers with joist hanging nails. That's one thing. Reef on those railings a little bit. They should feel like they're rock solid. And then if you watch videos on, let's say, YouTube, social media. And the thing that I always say is it's that connection from the deck to the house that traditionally gives you the fails to get someone hurt. And so you want to take a look at that. I was talking to my buddy Wes here the other day, and he's been working on his deck, and he sent me some pictures. And like many decks out there, they weren't flashed correctly. And so you think about that 2x6, 2x8, 2x10, whatever is up against the house that is fastened to it. If there isn't a metal flashing and some flexible flashing that diverts water away from that joint and back out, you now can get rotting siding between, you know, that rim joist basically and the house itself. You get water back in there and you've got a weak joint. Now, the first thing is if you see nails right there, that's where you got to slow your roll and really get some work done. I would go in and sink better fasteners in there. So find out where those are at and then get in there with some heavy duty lags. I like some of the power lags out there. Find something that's going to be rated for your area. If you're towards a coast or near saltwater, you want to use stainless steel. You get what I'm going at. And I want to see those things fastened a couple at every stud in the wall. That way you've got that fastened tight. So many times when that deck gets overloaded, it gets weak. Really, that's the connection point that carries the most load. So that's the part that you see fail. Let's go out to our Red Wing safety tip real quick so we can talk safety around the house.
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0: Now, you really want to spend a lot of time

0: on that connection to make sure it is dialed in, make sure that there's water on the top diverting out. Sometimes it's pretty hard to reflash that if that mistake's been made. But sometimes you can go in there, cut the siding back, do some flashing, put some trim boards back over the top of it, make it look good and help divert the water correctly. If not, that's got a weak joint right there. Now, if you want to find out more about us or if you have a topic you want to hear us talk about here on the show, head over to AroundTheHouseOnline.com and we can be contacted there. We've got all our social media stuff. We've got our two YouTube pages, which is Around the House HQ and Around the House Eric G. You can find them both there. Slightly different content in those. And we do have our new video out with Cam Anderson on the Blacktails Ranch page that we have there as well, where I walk through his house. And I'll share that up on the playlist on the Around the House HQ page. You can find it right there. Around the House, we'll be right back. Don't change that dial. We're just getting started on those pre-summer projects.
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1: Something's off, just not quite right. 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They didn't just change the paint, they changed the purpose. Public spaces used to bring people together. Nowadays, not so much. Everything's been optimized, but they've engineered out the reason people showed up in the first place. Community doesn't happen in isolation. It happens when people come together. Sit down, talk, stay a while. That connection has been broken, yet incredibly efficient, increasingly empty. What's the first color you think of when you picture a dystopian future? Gray isn't just a color, it's a warning. 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

floor joists. I want to see like the Simpson metal connectors between all of those. So they're all touching each other, all tied off together. I want to see that from the concrete footings all the way up to have metal brackets there holding everything together. So that way it's good to go. That way you're not just depending on a couple screws, a couple brackets, really can make the difference structurally. So make sure everything's tight, everything's good. And if there's anything rotten, get in there, do some planning, but replace anything rotten or any other fasteners that don't look good. And if it seems to be a little wiggly, sometimes cross bracing, some posts and things like that can really help strengthen things up. If it's moving around too much, it could just be rotten and time for a replacement. So being with the average lifespan with today's stuff out there is probably 15 years or so, depending on how it's treated and the weather conditions it's in, kind of gives you an idea of that lifespan. Now, the next one here, too, is keep it clean. Anytime that between deck boards, you can get pine needles, dirt, sand, collecting down in that, any kind of leaf material, anything organic and even dirt, that will just help keep that rot going. So really keep it clean. Do a lot of cleaning. Make sure everything's looking good. Any cut ends on the pressure treated, hit some cut solution on the end of that so that's sealed and good. And just keep an eye out for any termite, bug, or even the carpenter bees that are cruising around. If you're on your deck and you go, oh, that's a cool little bumblebee, but it doesn't look exactly like a bumblebee, you could be nesting in that deck. So keep an eye on it. Same thing with termites. Just keep an eye out. And when in doubt on this stuff on a deck, call a pro in, have them take a look at it and make sure that it's solid. And that way you'll be good. And then of course, don't ever stack a bunch of stuff on it. We've seen the videos where roofers will stack a pallet of roofing up there. Somebody puts the hot tub on an unengineered deck. That's a no-go. In that case, if you're going to put a lot of weight on it, contact your local structural engineer so they can take a look at it and tell you what you need to have that load there. So that's the big one. So

0: heavy part of summer. So it's a great time for preventative. And here's what I would do. And this is the interesting part. You can go on to your local home improvement store, and they'll have six different kinds of traps for those things. Some might work, some might not. It's depending on what bugs you've got in your air to get those rodents in there, whether it's mice, rats, raccoons, whatever else. You don't want to be feeding the unintended ones. So make sure you get a bird feeder that will clean up after itself where it's not hitting the ground. So it's a lot harder for those things. And then get rid of the clutter out there. Make sure that you've got great yard sanitation. Make sure you don't have places of water like old tires that are going to mosquitoes there. In my Pacific Northwest, if I've got water damage someplace, the carpenter ants are going to find it. They want that wet wood. And so they're going to go in there. If you see a couple of those things walking around, you have a problem with wet wood someplace. We're going to talk about something super important that can save you some money on cooling this summertime, because this is a big one. We'll do that just as soon as Around the House returns. Don't change that dial.
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4: CBS News Brief. Investigators want to know how somebody breached airport security before being struck and killed by a Frontier jet last night in Denver.
5: There was an individual walking across the runway.
6: Okay. We are rolling the trucks down.
4: The plane also had an engine failure. Engine catch fire. The cruise ship hit by hantavirus due to dock in the Canary Islands tomorrow. World Health Organization's Dr. Maria Van Kerkhove.
7: Countries together with Spain and the Netherlands are working on a plan to disembark the passengers and to get them home.
4: Hall of Fame manager Bobby Cox has died as Atlanta Braves teams won five pennants in a World Series in the 90s.
8: Just seeing the Hank Aaron display and the Babe Ruth and things like that, it finally hit on me that... You're in the Hall of Fame.
4: Braves say Cox died from complications due to a major stroke he suffered 7 years ago. He was 84. CBS News Brief. I'm Peter King.
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0: WSVA's local AccuWeather for Harrisonburg and the Shenandoah Valley. Tonight, clear skies, low 45. Winds will be southwest at 4 to 8 miles per hour. Some sun and clouds tomorrow, the high at 79. A passing shower on Monday morning, otherwise a cloudy, cool day. High Monday at 63. Sunny to partly cloudy for Tuesday. High Tuesday afternoon at 64. Rain Wednesday, high 64. I'm AccuWeather forecaster Steve Williams on WSVA.
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2: 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Thanks for joining me today. I'm Eric G. John Dudley is out on assignment, but don't worry here. We'll be back for the next hour. And today we've been talking about those projects around your house you should be tackling here in May that'll make your summer so much easier. And if you've got a segment that you'd like for us to talk about, maybe it's a topic, something you're struggling with or you want to learn more about, hit us up. 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Usually I can get back to you pretty quickly. Facebook and Instagram are the easiest. Those are the ones that I probably see the most. I don't have time always to get on TikTok every day, so sometimes those messages do get missed from time to time. But you can find us over there. I wanted to talk in this segment here about making sure that your home's ventilation is working correctly. And this is a big one. If you've got that attic space over your house and it's not vented correctly, it can be a hot mess in the summertime. You can be collecting so much heat up there, and there's only so much that insulation is going to do, even if it's like R30. If it's 95 degrees outside and it's 140 in the attic up there, that ceiling is going to still be hot. And now you're paying to deal with that. And I know some people go, oh, I just put an attic vent fan in there, one of the power fans and the gable end, turned it on, and I was ready to go. Here's the problem. You can totally mess that up as a DIY project. I've seen it done. To do a powered vent fan, there's some things that you got to do. First off, you got to fix the existing ventilation problems that are there. You kind of want to have a little bit of a balanced system where you've got air coming in through the soffit vents, which are kind of right on the flat underneath, like where your gutters are. Maybe you've got soffits there. They're up even closer. If you don't have framed in soffits, it could be up there closer to where the rim joist would be on the wall. But you need to have ventilation coming in there. Those vents need to be cleaned. And if someone went in there and blew an attic insulation and didn't keep them from getting blocked, that could stop your airflow. And then in a perfect situation, I either want to see a ton of roof vents or a ridge vent that goes down the entire length of the roof up there. And I want to make sure I get enough air in there correctly. Now, here's the problem. If you've got those two things working just awesome and you put you're like, hey, I'm going to put a power vent in here. I'm going to move some air. I'm going to bring in that outdoor air, going to cool this thing down. Yeah, that can work. But here's the problem. You could actually be sucking the cold air out of the house with air leaks. And then you're removing the cold air as well. And that can cause another issue. So if you're really wanting to do this right, the time to do this is when you're replacing insulation up there. Because you really need to pull back the insulation and go through and seal up every little air intrusion spot around light fixtures, around ventilation, like a bath fan, around in open walls where they've drilled to put electrical or plumbing up there. Those were never sealed up well. But it's since the interior walls generally aren't insulated, you're going to pull conditioned air up. So if you turn that fan on and it's creating a vacuum in that space, the path of least resistance is going to be the cool air in the house. That'll cost you a lot of money. So what I say is if you're going to do that, make sure you go through, spend the time and seal it up. That will get you the best situation. And then you can put in that attic fan to do the same thing. Those are a way to do it. But be very careful with that because poor ventilation doesn't just make your house feel stuffy as well. It really can cost you money on those energy bills and even worse, create mold problems before you even notice. Now let's talk about that. How does that happen in there? One, if you've got bath fans that come out and ventilate into that attic space, I think that's against code anywhere in the country. Those should be all the way outside and not

just going up to a vent hole, they should be plumbed all the way out through either the sidewall or through the roof surface out onto the outside. Can't be close to that. It needs to be all, going all the way. Because I tell you what, you can spend $50,000 pretty quickly having to go in, remove all the insulation, go in there, mold abate everything, and now you got a serious problem. So you don't want to see that happen. That gets expensive. So make sure that all those vents are going outside. And even more importantly, on top of that, take your time to make sure that your vent fan in the kitchen is doing the same thing. Now, it might not go up into the attic space. It could go out the back wall. But if you've got a house where they use the recirculating ones, where I call them forehead dusters, that's when you turn it on, it blows right out and hits you in the face because there's a vent coming back out that doesn't ventilate outside. Those are garbage. They're completely useless. I would replace that, and that's a good project. Replace it, run new ducting outside, whether it's out the back wall, sidewall, whatever you're getting out through the kitchen, or up through the space and out of the building. That way you're as good as gold. You got to get that stuff out of there because that range, for instance, again, on the inside of your house, is the largest polluter inside your house as far as poor indoor air quality. Doesn't matter if you've got electric, induction, or gas. No matter what, you're still releasing chemicals when you cook that stuff. And if you're cooking with oils and you're frying, it's even worse. So you want to make sure and get that stuff out of there. There is a little bit out of the combustion of a gas range, but no, most of your poisonous stuff that is, I wouldn't say poisonous, it's not going to kill everybody if it's working right, but most of the stuff that is not good for you is going to come out from cooking on, no matter what cooking surface you're cooking on. It's just the breakdown of the foods with the heat that does it. So make sure you do that. Now, the other thing is on bathroom fans, make sure on those bath fans that they're running for a while. I like to have those things running 20 minutes past the time I walk out the door. So that way you can get all that moisture out of there because that's a big one. Now, here's another thing that's super important too. When was the last time you pulled those covers down and cleaned them out in there? That's a big one. If you can get in there and clean those things up, get all the dust bunnies. It happens in the laundry room. It happens in the bedrooms. It's interesting. Now, here's something that is important as well. And I saw this in my girlfriend's house. And it was something that I caught there. Because of interior doors, this was a new builder, a brand name builder out there. And before my time, they put the doors too close to the carpet on the second floor. So with light cream carpet, the only air that's coming in room to room is going underneath that door. And if you've got a quarter inch like these doors, you now have an air filter there and that carpet always gets so dirty. So that's one of those things that really causes an issue. So you want to make sure and get that cleaned up. It'll literally make that the air filter. And so that's part of the problem with that. So you need to have with that fan, if it's moving 100 and let's say it's removing 100 CFM, probably 75, it's a big fan. Let's say it's 75 CFM by the time it gets to the outside because there's some bends and some length to that. If it's 75 CFM, which is 75 cubic feet per minute, which is about 75 basketballs per minute, you're going to need probably a much bigger opening under that door. Or you can get one of those doors that Van Air Doors makes that air goes through the door and it will go, let it go through there without losing the sound that comes through that door. It'll still sound like a solid core door. But having those doors that can ventilate correctly and get the air under it. Otherwise, it's like trying to take a soda straw and suck down a really nice vanilla shake with it. It's hard to move that air. So you want to make sure that's moving freely and you're good to go. That's a big one. So make sure you're changing. If you've got a newer house with ERV systems or HRV systems, any of those systems like that, make sure you're changing the filters. Make sure that you've got your HVAC system running correctly. If it's got a winter or a summer mode, make sure you clicked over into that and you'll be good to go. And that can save you some serious money. And if you're in an area, whether you're in Florida or the Pacific Northwest, or if wildfires are going, keep an extra air filter. Our air will get really bad from those fires. And those filters will get dirtied up quicker. If you're only changing them like every 60 to 90 days because they're big, thick ones, you want to change them sooner because they will get dirty faster. Hey, if you want to find out more about us, head over to AroundTheHouseOnline.com. All of our

0: 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Around the house, we'll be right back. 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
3: Welcome back to the Around the House Show, your trusted source for everything about your home. I'm Eric G. As I said earlier, John Dudley is out on assignment today, but don't worry. Next segment, he will be back in the second hour. Today, we've been talking about those projects to do in May here that you really can dive into to make sure that you're good for the rest of the summer, or at least ahead of the game. And I think that's super important. First, I want to talk about a couple of things that are going on here in the Around the House world. We are in the middle of our new studio soundstage build out. This is going to be the ultimate shop that we're building out so we can be doing stuff. And I'm looking forward to that. This is going to be a lot of fun. It's a lot of work. We're building out. We're having a good time. If you want to come down, if you're one of my friends out here in the Pacific Northwest and you want to come down and do some work on it with me, reach out to me. Always looking for some fun help, crafts people to work and swing hammers with and do stuff with. We got a lot of fun stuff that we're doing. We're going to be doing everything around the house. We're going to have a place that we can do these videos so we can do Apple Podcasts and stuff with the video. And so our goal here later on this summer is to have a video version of this that will air after the radio show, that you can check it out and see exactly what we're talking about. So going to be super fun, going to help us create more content and all that stuff and be able to do it in one cool space. And that's coming along. Going to shoot some stuff here next week as well. We shot some stuff this last week. We'll have some new videos coming out shortly on this. Looking forward to it. It's going to be a lot of fun. But the last thing I want to talk about here is making sure, we teased a little bit about it here this last one we were talking about the ventilation and making sure that air filter is solid. And when it comes into smoke season, it used to be just us here on the West Coast, we would see wildfires, but I'm seeing them now. And in the South, Georgia, North Carolina, South Carolina, Florida, anywhere there's drought, you can have these fires. And making sure that you've got the house sealed up and you've got good air filtration is key. And that's where I'd really want to take some time and take a look. If you're in a place where you've just got air conditioning, but it's a, maybe a window air conditioner versus, and maybe in the wintertime, baseboard heat, but you don't have any real filtration, this is where I would take the time and make sure that you've got some kind of a HEPA filter running inside the house to make sure you've got clean air. That's going to really help you out. It's going to lower the allergens down and going to be a much healthier space. Great for people with apartments and things like that. The other thing is make sure you've got a humidity sensor in the house. If you're getting up 55%+ humidity, you're going to need something to bring that down. Now, air conditioning naturally will lower that somewhat because you'll have condensing moisture on the coils. It will dry it out. But sometimes that can be so humid, it's just freezing things up. So having a dehumidifier could be important. Also, if you've got a damp crawl space or basement, or even in a kind of your house is in a really wet area, that can be coming up through the cement floor if you're slab on grade and they didn't put down any vapor barrier underneath it. So those are all things you can do. So lowering that humidity for us humans out there, guess what? That feels like we're lowering the temperature. That's why when you're in a house and it's 70 degrees on the thermostat, you're like, man, there's still stuff in here. That's probably 55% humidity versus when you were cold, it was probably 18 or 20% because your body feels that heat, the same with humidity. So that

how you can get that. And it makes it feel much worse than it actually is. So keep that clean. Go through the filters. Now check your thermostat as well. Check the batteries if it has them. Replace them as needed. I like the new smart ones. If you've got an ancient one, it's good to do that. Now, here's another thing that I think is super important. And this is a debate that some people make. In today's world of HVAC, if you have central heating and cooling or even a mini split, you should have that serviced. Get it serviced, get it taken care of. And there are multiple things you can gain with this doing that annual service. On the heating side and the cooling side, you should have that serviced about right now for the cooling side. I like to do it in the fall for the heating side, so you're ready to go for the rest of the year. Here's two things it does. One, it can save you money because you're going to get things dialed in. If that unit is having to work harder on the heating side, for instance, and you're burning too much gas or the electricity it's using too much, it's not working efficiently, that can cost you an added utility bills. So this summer, if you want to save the most money, get that thing tuned up. It's like the tune-up in your car. It needs to happen. And if you can get them doing that, it's awesome. Take a look. What I recommend is if you've got a Carrier dealer, make sure you have the Carrier person come out. You don't have to, but that's also nice if you've got somebody that's very familiar with that brand. And for instance, I use Pyramid Heating and Cooling, but if I move into a house that doesn't have a Carrier and they're a Carrier dealer, I still use them for my stuff. That's all the same theories, and they all work generally with the different brands as well on the service side. But here's the advantage, and I'll use Pyramid as an example. Those guys have a pretty good system. So you get part of their service plan, so you get those services done. It will put you in the priority calling, so if you do have a breakdown and something goes sideways, you're at the top of the list, which is also good because it seems when things get really cold or really hot, that's when these things take a dump on you and they crash and burn, and now you got to have somebody come out and fix it. You want to be front of the line on that one so you're not sitting there without heat or without cooling. Now, the thing I like with them, too, is they do this service. And when they go through it, they go through everything. They're looking to see that everything's working correctly. They'll test connections. They'll make sure things are good. Many times, they can look at something and go, hey, that fan is on its last leg. It's working, but it's barely working. You want to replace that today or not? And here's why I think this is smart. It's my opinion, but I think this is smart to get this service done, because since they've changed out all of the Freons basically to a new one, it's impossible to get those old major parts. If you've got a compressor that died, guess what? It's got to use the new stuff, which means you got to take the inside unit out. So now you're putting in a new system. So if you're trying to milk yours along and you don't want to spend the $10,000, $20,000 for a new system, depending on the size and how efficient it is, you want to make sure you get it running as best it can. And with things so expensive out there like gas that we're trying to put into our cars each week to get to work and get around, make sure that you get that working as well so you can really save some money. Any place we can save money is awesome right now. So another thing is too, in the summertime, if it's going, if you're hearing strange noises, the vents aren't working right, not enough air coming out, higher normal energy bills, or that system short cycling where it's turning off and on. Those are warning signs that your system's telling you that you should be paying attention. Now, another thing that I like to do too on the inside of the house is that vent maintenance. If you've got those floor registers, pop them up, vacuum them out. Maybe it's the kids' Cheerios that got down there, or dog toys, or little tiny things that slip through the vent. Cleaning that out is really good. Now, I'm not a big fan of the duct cleaning out there, unless it's somebody that's good. There's a lot of scams out there these days. They'll tell you to do it for $49. You show up and now it's $490 because they got you in the door. I like to use companies that are NADCA, N-A-D-C-A certified. That is the industry certification for these guys. And that can really make sure that you've got somebody that's knowledgeable and isn't going to damage your system by trying to clean it. Those are some things that, like that spring tune-up that can save you 10 to 20% on your utility bill and extend the life of your system, that can save you a bunch of money for a few $100. Going back to here, guys, before we wrap up for this hour, if you're a company out there and you want to be involved in our studio build-out, maybe you've got some new cool

0: shop stuff or things like that, reach out to us. You can hit us up over at aroundthehouseonline.com. We're partnering up with some new people. I've got some fun brands that we've got in there. A big thanks to my friends here locally at Conrad Lumber. Floor and Decor has got some really cool finishes for the walls that we're putting in there and some flooring as well, because they need something that's going to be durable and easy to clean and that I don't feel too bad about making a mess with and still be able to clean it up. And so we've got a lot of people here that are really working on this. We've got some new LED lighting, some new hexagon lightings that we're working on that are going to be shipping soon. We're going to have a lot of fun in there. Might even be putting a lift in the place so we can do a couple automotive tune-up segments as well. We got a lot of fun ahead. If you want to find out more about us, head over to aroundthehouseonline.com. We've got the blog there. We've got our store with our tips, our tricks, all of those things in there. We've got the videos. We've got all our social media channels. These are all things here that can really kind of get you dialed into where you're going to find all of our stuff. And make sure that you join our Facebook closed group, because what that is, going to Around the House Nation. We're putting some special stuff up there as well from time to time, including some polls of things that can be showing up in a new show coming up soon. All right, guys, we're going to wrap this one up today. Hour two is ahead next. I'm Eric G. Thanks for tuning in to Around the House. Enjoy this spring and summer out there. It's just getting started.
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3: Well, this trend gives new meaning to celebrations of life.
4: Ever go to a memorial service and think about how much the dearly departed would have appreciated the kind words and memories? A growing number of people, aware the end is near, are choosing to take it all in while they're still around. They're opting for living funerals, sometimes called funerals or living wakes, to celebrate life, share those memories with the friends who helped make them, and say goodbye. One death doula tells the Washington Post it's part of a death positive movement that encourages open conversations about mortality and advises people to live life for as long as they have it. Deborah Rodriguez, CBS News.
3: If you see a preponderance of pink on your favorite Major League Baseball team's uniforms and equipment this weekend, don't adjust your screen. Players are wearing pink and in some cases using pink bats and gloves for Mother's Day to support breast cancer awareness. Peter King, CBS News.
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6: WSVA's local AccuWeather for Harrisonburg and the Shenandoah Valley. Tonight, clear skies, low 45. Winds will be southwest at 4 to 8 miles per hour. Some sun, then clouds tomorrow, the high at 79. A passing shower on Monday morning, otherwise a cloudy, cool day. High Monday at 63. Sunny to partly cloudy for Tuesday. High Tuesday afternoon at 64. Rain Wednesday, high 64. I'm AccuWeather forecaster Steve Williams on WSVA.
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8: 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Thanks for joining us today. I'm Eric G. John Dudley, as always, good to see you. And this is going to be a fun one today, brother.
9: Always is when we got Wendy on the show.
8: Wendy Glaister, welcome back to Around the House.
10: Thank you. Thank you both so much for having me. I am excited about this topic. I can tell there's already some...
8: The energy is here already. It's like, all right, let's go.
10: I'm ready.
8: All right. I wanted to talk about the design process because, you know, as a certified kitchen designer myself, and, you know, we've got a lot of great expertise in the room here, it is one of those things that I see so many mistakes happen that it could have been so much more cost effective to have the right people and the right process to get people through that project.
10: Agreed. If you have the right people and the right process, it's much better. And if you don't, it can be miserable. So yes, I endorse that statement 100%.
9: Yeah, I mean, I think you just summed up the hour right there. We can all go eat lunch now. I'm kind of hungry anyway. Let's.
8: All right, let's
10: order. If you don't have those people, though, it can be miserable.
8: And you know something? It's one of those things that if it goes and works correctly, it works so beautifully. And when it's off the rails, it's off the rails. And this could be the part of the homeowner. It could be the part of the designer. It could be a part of the builder, remodeler, contractor. Or it could be all three at the same time.
10: A trifecta of disappointment.
9: Of chaos.
8: Boom, mic drop.
9: Chaos and disappointment.

0: But it can be, you know, and I've seen it from all sides. As a designer myself, if I got going on a project and went, oh my gosh, this isn't going to be a good fit, I kind of had a rule by meeting to, if at the end of it, if I wasn't feeling like this was going to be awesome, I'd put a stop to it and just go, you know, I think I'm not the designer for your project, but here's a couple more you might want to talk to. And I'd give them to my competition because maybe they do better. Because I knew after years, if I hadn't let go of a client or two in the last year, I might not have been picky enough and caused my own pain.
1: I think it's really true that if it's not a good fit, personality-wise, it won't be a good fit project-wise. And it's, some people have a tendency to try to be pleasers. And if you're a pleaser, but the personality fit is not right, it just gets worse and harder. And it's more and more of a drain energetically. And it also really shuts down your ability to be creative, I find.
0: Yeah.
1: Because you just feel like you're in this lock space with this person and you want to give them all the right things, all the good things, but for some reason or another, it's just not working. I've had a lot of very interesting client interactions and so many fun stories. In fact, Stephanie Polson, one of my senior designers, is like, Wendy, we've got to write a book. And I said, I can't do that until I retire because I'll never work again.
0: Exactly. Right. Exactly. I'm almost ready to write mine. You know, I'm going to call it the Designer Chronicles. You know what I mean?
1: Most interesting, I think. And for John, I'm sure working with clients and with designers, I'm sure he's experienced that space where he's go between a lot of times. And that's a very tough place to be as well. So
2: we always talk about the lessons hard learned, right? And especially when you're starting out, you're just taking work because you need work, but you definitely learn quickly that, and Eric can attest, right? I had a sales guy. He'd go Kevin. Out in his tie and his fancy shirt and all in his Mercedes and, you know, try to sell a kitchen.
0: No, this was not. He was not rolling up in the G-Wagon. He was rolling up in the 1984 S-Class that looked like he was a Middle Eastern sheik pulling up.
2: He was very proud of his Mercedes.
0: Yeah.
2: Neither here nor there. The fact of the matter is he sold 10% of what I would sell. I would close 9 out of 10. He'd close 1 out of 10. And I would walk in with ripped jeans and long hair and tattoos and dirty and just be genuine and authentic. And I just figured, you know what? If you don't like me because I got earrings or tattoos or whatever, I probably don't want to work with you. So what I found, the best answer is just be you. Don't sell. Don't pretend. Don't please, like you're saying. And in almost 30 years of general contracting, I had one dissatisfied customer over a deck, and he was an attorney and then turned judge, and I won't mention the rest. And like... That guy was never going to be happy if I painted him in gold plate. Just there was going to be something wrong no matter what because he just wanted a weasel. But legitimately, like I just was myself, and that's the best answer. It solves a myriad of problems, right? No, this is how we work together. If you don't like that, we don't work together. That's all. Because nobody needs the stress. Life's too short. No amount of money's worth that kind of, because then you take it home, then it goes everywhere, then you're fritting out.
0: And then there's the other side of the coin, right, guys? That is the project's done and you almost got a tear in your eye because you're not going to be part of their life every day. You know, right. This is awesome, but oh man, I want to do another one with them because they were just so amazing and easy to work with.
2: Yeah, they're coming to your next Christmas party. And
0: yeah.
2: And honestly, those were the rewards of being a contractor. Making good money was cool and allowed me to do a lot of great things in life. But watching somebody dance in their new kitchen or cry, it was like, dude, that's the reward. And if you're making that happen, then there's only one way to make that happen. And that's be authentic, right? And I don't know. That was just always
0: me. So let's talk about the process here. And this is going to be who comes first, the chicken or the egg, right? Do you hire the designer first? Do you hire the contractor first? Or is it the same time to see if they work together?

0: What's your guys' take?
1: I love to see them hired together because yes. Then you can just duke it out and get it over with, or you come as a package, right? Or you come as a package. It's, well, I've got your contractor, or I've got the designer that will come in here, right? So whoever gets the first call, just how many, I'd always bring you in on the job because I knew we'd do it effectively and there wouldn't be any, no, we really need this to be the,
0: and vice versa. And I would do the same thing as a designer. I would, great. You're hiring me first. Great. Cool. Let's bring my contractor that I think would be a great fit because I'm already know the people a little bit. I've had at least one meeting and I'm like, they're a Johnny person. They're going to get along great. What's your take, Wendy?
2: I think whoever gets there first, as long as they know that they need a really great team around them and they introduce them early, is a great idea. If we're doing a new build, if a client calls me for a new build and says, well, who's a good architect that I should use? I have a couple that I recommend. And then I have a couple of contractors that I really trust and respect. And I mention them and I'll tell the homeowners, we all need to be in the room because all of us come at this from a different perspective. I respect each of them. Everyone's going to catch something that the other guy wouldn't catch. And in the end, that means very few change orders, a really beautiful, well-executed project that's on time and on budget, because we can problem solve as we build it out on paper so that when we build it out for real, of course, you'll have things come up, but you all get along so well by then because you've been working together for a while developing the plan that it's easy to overcome those kinds of challenges. It's when there's these weird walls that are kind of put up between the builder or the architect or the designer or...
3: 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Around the House will be back with more from Wendy Glaister right after these important messages.
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5: 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Since most chronic diseases have inflammation, our optimized curcumin seems to be a perfect addition to any nutritional program. It makes sense to me that preventing or reducing inflammation is a key component to our overall health. The Mayo Clinic found that curcumin can decrease swelling and inflammation, has antioxidant properties, and research suggests that curcumin can prevent cancer, or at least slow the spread of cancer, and in many instances make chemotherapy more effective. It protects our healthy cells even from radiation. 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
6: 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We live here, we give here is not just our slogan.

0: start, and it has nothing to do with the homeowner to start. If you have an architect and you have a designer and you have a builder or remodeler, and each one of them wants to take a percentage of the materials.
1: Oh,
0: this starts to get crazy. Because if the architect is, yeah, my fee is this and a percentage of the project. And the designer goes, all right, I'm doing this and a percentage of my materials. And the builder goes, well, I got to make all this stuff show up and it's coming through my books. So I got to do this and a percentage. That can compound really quickly.

0: I never had to go through it.
1: I don't buy the tile because I'm not putting it in and it's never going to be in my hands. I want the installer to buy the tile.
2: This is the first time you and I went, oh, we are on the same page on this one, because this is probably the biggest controversy in interior design out there is this topic.
1: Well, a lot of the business models for interior designers means that they buy and mark up product. I mean, they'll buy plumbing, they'll buy appliances, they'll buy the flooring, they'll buy, and it's just, you ultimately want to be responsible for all of that.
2: Well, here's the problem is from the contractor's point of view, if let's say Johnny installs a cooler bathtub and it's got a flaw in it, or there's a warranty claim with this big cooler bathtub that you just used a crane to put in because it's cast iron.

0: something's wrong with it, right? You know, it's all in there. You as the designer are now responsible for that product that you just sold. The plumber's going, ain't my deal. I'm out. And now who's paying the labor for someone to come put it back in?
1: Yep.
0: Trying to get Kohler, let's say, to pick up that price. Kind of hard. Who's eating that when things go sideways? And for the, to me, my math was always for the amount of risk that I'm taking on, that orange ain't worth the squeeze.
1: No, absolutely not. Plus, that means I have to be an expert in every single thing out there instead of having really trusting relationships with people who are experts at flooring, at lighting, at plumbing, all these different parts that make the whole. I am not the end all be all, and I know it. And I am doing my client a disservice if I don't involve the best of the best in their project and just assume responsibility for all of it because I want to make X this year.
0: And you don't want to be the one having to go to the plumbing store because the escutcheon plate was missing out of the box that somebody rolled off the shelf. And now you're a parts runner trying to get pieces because nobody else is going to go run the parts to get it for you to fix something because you're the one that was carrying the deal.
2: Dick DeWitching you that.
1: Yeah, it's just a greedy business model. It doesn't serve the client. It doesn't serve you. It doesn't, I mean, ultimately, it's just.
2: You hit the nail on the head.
1: Like, for it at all. Yeah. Can you tell?
0: I know it. I love this kind of controversy. Go ahead.
2: I don't want to be an expert in anything, right? Let alone claim to be and know that I'm not. Who wants that? That's not worth an extra anything.
1: To me, that's just insecurity.
2: There's pretty folks out there. Yeah. It's just, again, you got to pull your ego out of it and go, I don't know how to pick Italian tile. Are you crazy? I frame walls.
0: Here's the part two,
2: right?
0: Where it really comes up is luxury products like shower systems when, oh, great, there's 32 boxes of parts for the shower system. Baldwin Hardware, I love them. But if you're getting into matching escutcheon plates and all this stuff, there's 12 part numbers you need to know. And I've been on the Baldwin team for years. I love them. I still rely on my local people to get the part numbers and that stuff right. Some of it I even played a part in the design process on. And I still lean on them because I didn't see that maybe a part was changed last year and maybe that's not the best option. Some of those things you got to be so knee deep in to understand how it goes together that it's foolish to not let another person that does it every day to mess with it.
1: Agreed. Yeah. I just think it's puff uppery and that this doesn't work for me at all.
0: And I see it on some commercial projects where, you know, there's, especially for architects where there's some liability maybe with specifying stuff. I mean, I can understand it in some ways. I mean, I saw a great example. There was a high rise I was doing. It was when I was in the band, Johnny. It was up in Seattle. And the architect, I won't say the project because I don't want the architect getting mad about me talking smack here. But this high rise, they ordered all the fire doors for the 42-story building to the incorrect spec. And so the parking garage had three floors of pallets of metal framed doors that didn't meet spec.
3: Stick around. The Around the House show will be right back.

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5: CBS News Brief. Passengers are talking about the moment their Frontier Airlines plane struck and killed a pedestrian on the runway at Denver International Airport.
6: All of a sudden, there was a big jolt and a loud noise, and then boom, this huge orange fireball out the right side of the plane.
5: Passengers and crew evacuated. A cruise ship where there's been a deadly hantavirus outbreak is heading to an island where passengers will evacuate to their home country. CBS medical contributor Dr. Celine Gounder.
7: The seven Americans who left earlier are being monitored in five different states across the country. And the WHO is saying that at a minimum, people who were on the ship who were exposed should be monitored for 42 days.
5: Iran continues its grip on the Strait of Hormuz. CBS's Aaron Navarro.
8: President Trump will be heading to Beijing early next week to meet with Chinese President Xi Jinping. China has talked to Iran in recent days, pushing them to reach a deal and reopen the strait.
5: CBS News Brief, I'm Heather Bosch.
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0: Navigate the design process on your next project or house build. Let's get back to the conversation.
1: And they were on site, didn't need fire code, hadn't even been installed. And my cabinetry one day was being installed. I was doing my daily walks because I had floors. It was 19 through 41 that I was doing cabinetry in on this high rise. And I'm cutting through the parking garage to get to my vehicle. And I see two guys up there with face masks and porta saws, and they're out there cutting these things up and putting them in scrap metal bins to haul off. And
2: brutal.
1: And the liability on that had to have been disgusting, because those things are never cheap. Oh, and, you know, hundreds of doors getting chopped up, frames.
3: Not good. No.
1: Yeah. I don't want a part of that. I don't want a part of that.
3: I think a big part of the design process, too, is just getting to know your client. Like, how does this actually unfold? And I try to do a really good job of explaining on the first phone call, but it starts with a phone call. It's not going to start on an email. Send me how this works on an email. I can, but I'm going to talk to you first because I want to know. I want to hear your voice. Yep. I want to know if you're real. I want to know if we get along in this first conversation. And if it's even a project that's a good fit for the firm. And then if you choose.

0: time on scale drawings, and all of that starts to come together. But it also gives me time to get to know them and say, you know, let me really dive into your Pinterest board and let me study these things and do kind of like a design inventory of all the things that are common denominators through all these images that you shared that you love. So I can make sure that all of that gets placed in your home. But, you know, it's not just willy nilly, we're going to show up with some little thing and this,
1: right?
0: And hope that you like it. I mean, it's sometimes people say, well, aren't you going to give me 3 or 5 different versions of how this could come together and what it could be? And that, no.
2: Sure. Aren't you going to pay me 3 or 5 times?
3: Yeah, you're going to pay 5 times more. No, because
0: I care enough about you to have studied your preferences and likes and dislikes. And, you know, if there are things within it that you don't particularly love, we'll swap them out and do that. But I'm not being a good steward of your resources if I give you 5 different, because by then I know you well enough to know what you're going to love. Hopefully, I mean, usually, and otherwise it's just a waste of time. And I'm not really behind the design anyway. And I really can't give myself completely to it because I don't really believe in it. Yeah. So it's just, you know, a lot of it's mutual respect and taking the time to get to know each other.
3: One thing I would do as a designer, Wendy, when I was doing kitchens is I would start out, first drawing was, let's call it Smith Kitchen 1. Next revision was always 2. Mm-hmm. And I was always saving those revisions.
0: You have to.
3: But then when I would walk out there, I would have all of those in my folder to have it.
0: Yeah.
3: So there was one that I went through, and I think we were on revision 13, and I was getting frustrated because we were turning around, and I was sitting here just going, okay, we've already explored that. Did you want to go back to that? Okay, I'm going to make my decision. We're going to do this and this. And I went, great. I flipped it open, and I went, this? And they go, that's perfect. I said, why don't you look at the bottom and see which drawing that is?
0: Aaron.
3: Smith Kitchen 1. Smith Kitchen 1, and I called it out.
2: Yep.
3: I go, we are now full circle.
0: Yeah.
3: And they went with it, and they loved it. But it was just that thing where I kept it, and I just went, all right, I got it right here, because I'm like,
0: are you, I told you so, guy? Does it make you feel good to say those words out loud?
3: It did. It felt really good on that one. Because
0: I never experienced a time in my life where saying I told you so has ever been positive. But I am grateful for you because now I know somebody where that actually works out. And that's
3: well, and it was just like, I probably had this crazy Cheshire Cat smile slowly, calmly pulling this out going, I got it right here.
0: Yeah.
3: And the contractor was sitting there just kind of, he was getting frustrated. I could see his ears getting red, his nose getting red. He was getting a little more color in his face going, this is our 6th in-person meeting trying to get this wrapped up. And I went, here we go. You know, and they laughed. They went, okay, yeah, we're being ridiculous. Here we go. And then it went off without a flaw. But it was one of those things I was just like, yep, we've explored every option for this space.
2: It's because they understood that it came off well, right? It's because they understood, okay, we're being ridiculous. Some people need that process, right? I can be that way, to be fair. I can be like, well, what about if we turn, what about? I can get into my little perfectionism chaos and run around in circles and end up back at square one going, oh, why did I just waste 3 hours or 3 days or whatever? But being able to be honest enough with yourself at that point and go, you're right, I was being silly. Okay, let's do it right. That's the difference.
3: Mm-hmm. And then I've had in the early 2000s, I was doing something because I was working for a cabinet company. You remember when I was working for these guys over there on Pacific Highway? And I was working for them, and they had some business in Japan. So the hardest thing in like 2002, 2003 era was designing with that internet space to people I couldn't get on the phone with because of the time change. And we did an entire small apartment complex, like 12 units, without me ever getting on the phone with them. It was all via email.

0: And that was the biggest trust thing even back then, because I've got appliances I've never seen before. It's completely different. Cooktops have little grills built in them. Nothing is standard. I'm using a design program that's not friendly with that because it's made for American stuff and not Japanese stuff. So it was really interesting to do, but it gave me some trust in the process. But that was one of those that after I was done and they decided there were some laws that changed where they were marketing, oh, this has American stuff in it. And it was big. And the Japanese government came out and went, okay, if you're bringing stuff in from cabinetry and some of this stuff, you're going to pay 2X or 3X for it. And so that business dried up. I was kind of happy about it because it was just stressful to be doing this stuff. Yeah. And they spoke English really well, but it was tough. It was one of those things that you're trying to write an email and asking questions without seeming out of context or being... It's so easy to read something and for people to take it their own way. And so there's a lot of crafting of emails to make it sound professional, but not like I'm being a jerk either. You just lose that tone.
1: Text is difficult.
0: Yeah.
1: Text is tricky.
0: It is. Yeah. It is. And that's one of the things too. And I think one of the most important things for homeowners throughout the design process here is having the clear process and the contract that guides you along the way. That is like your roadmap to success of how that's going to work with all the people to divide up the responsibilities. What's your take on that, Wendy, within your business of how you do it? I mean, contracts are kind of the rule of the road in a way.
2: They are. They are. I use a letter of agreement where I just say pretty much we're going to respect the contractor. We're going to respect the architect. There's not kickbacks happening here. What you see is what you get. It's very straightforward. You'll receive, you know, a bill every 30 days. It's just very clean and simple.
0: Nice.
2: And I speak with them at length about how the project's going to go, even from the first phone call.
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0: Wow. This is beyond my comfort level of this group conversation right here. And that was like a horror story in its own, going, I do not want to be a part of this conversation.
1: I am.
2: I can't believe I've never heard that one.
0: I know it, see? And it was the time we were working. You probably did at some point, but thought about writing a song about it, but you know what I mean. But it was just...
1: write a song about that.
0: But
2: why we don't let bass, why we don't let bass players write songs.
0: Oh, wow. But seriously, though, that's some of the stuff that you run into. And professionally, you're like, I don't want to do this. I don't want to do this. So, again, finding the right designer for your project. I was not the right designer for that project because I just didn't want to know those people that way. Didn't.
1: Well, there's actually a designer who, there's a show, I think, on Netflix about rooms like that. And you can hire this gal, and she's very well known, and I've not watched the show. It's not really my aesthetic, but...
0: I think, Johnny, you and I need to do those review videos where you put up the show and then make your comments, and we'll just do some stuff with that, where you play it, and then just go, what?
2: Yeah.
0: But then we'd have to watch it, but it's just, again... The wild stuff in the books we can write of some of the things that we get thrown into as designers, contractors, and that would have been much smarter for the homeowner to have that conversation early on than to drop that multiple hand grenade in the middle of a job site walk.
2: Yeah, that's an issue. Never ran into that one.
1: I have a client who introduced me to her nanny one day and then asked us to, after we completed a certain place in her, like a living room in her home, asked us to go and start on a bedroom and bathroom renovation. And so I sent my senior designer into the home to measure.
0: Sure.
1: And we hadn't been back into the bedroom yet. And so I thought, okay, well, they've been great so far. And she went and measured and called me on the phone when she left and said, do you know what's going on over there?
0: Okay.
2: Do I want to?
1: And she explained that there were the marriage relationship involved more than two people.
0: It was open as Denny's.
1: No, not open. Not open. Just
0: multiple. Got it.
1: And I had nightmares. I couldn't sleep. I was just like, life is very hard and I love my husband very much, but if I could not survive that kind of stress or competition or whatever is happening there, there is no way. And my designer, I cared about them as people, but I could not serve them with my own stuff. And so my senior designer primarily did that project because it did not affect her in the same way. Thank God she was willing to do it and she was there and she cares very much for them too. And we've gone on to help their family and
0: nice.
1: And it's great. And I care about them very much. I just could not be in that space. And so I do think there are times when you cannot.
0: I had one that was not that, but, and this was a bad story. I think I took Kevin on this project actually. And we went, no, because wonderful person went, condo.
2: No, that's it must have been bad.
0: For Kevin to go no, and it was because here's what happened is we wanted to measure this condo. Lady called me up, hey, I got this condo I want to do. Really nice. Okay, so we go take a look at it. And her brother had been severely injured in a motorcycle accident, and she was caring for him, and he was an adult. But he also had the And again, I don't know all the details, but he had the mental capacity of a 4 or 5 year old. So I felt bad for the situation. But I also, as I'm sitting there measuring the kitchen up and we're going through the meeting, and this fully grown naked man comes walking through, gets something out of the refrigerator and goes back and sits on the couch and watches television. And the homeowner went in there, didn't explain it, figured that this was something completely normal. I'm like, I'm out.
2: Yeah, that gets a little uncomfortable.
0: It was uncomfortable. And not to

0: just sounding
1: like
0: the horror story.
1: This is so much about the design process, by the way.
0: It is, but you know, we've gone down some rabbit holes, but seriously.
1: See, look, I took a beta blocker. See that? It's not working. It's not working.
0: It's not working. But again, these are the things that you, again, back to the books, but it's, yeah, we can't manage this. We can't. And they're not going to manage it. And next client. So to make sense of all this, find the right designer for your project early.
1: Do us, do everyone a favor. And
0: do everyone a favor.
1: Like, I put a verse from the Bible up every single day, unless I act, you know, am sick or something has happened. And then lately I've been starting to kind of talk about like why this is important to me, and I hope that it helps you and you have a great day. And that tells a lot of people if they would want me in their house right away. And if they don't want me in their house, that's okay, because then I'm just not the person for them. But then the people who do want me in their house know where I'm coming from, and know how I feel and believe and who I ultimately trust and all of like where my design inspiration comes from, and they can feel comfortable and confident in that. So I feel, to Johnny's point, the more authentic you can be and the more honest you can be about who you really are, the better it is for your clients or potential clients, because then they know who you are, who's coming to your house, who's around your children, who's, you know, all these things. It's really important. Yep. I feel like that was, it's a profound thing and it takes a lot of guts, but it's worth it in the long run, because then everybody's happier and it's a better job.
2: Yeah.
1: Thank you for that point, John.
0: Took this madness of Johnny and I right here, and mostly me, like, and brought it back around.
1: About a Bible verse.
0: You put a little bow around it. You cleaned it up at the end and left this beautiful project that we call the show here.
2: You got to remember, you're dealing with, you know, sacred space. It's people's homes, you know, and whatever that means to them as far as sacred space is totally different. But again, back to being your true authentic self is so key, because, you know,
1: it is.
0: It's their home. I totally respect it. That's your deal, not mine. It's your deal. I just knew at that point that there were things that I just wasn't going to tackle. Just wasn't going to tackle, that there's somebody out better for them out there to do that. So that's my take. Wendy, if someone wants to do a really cool project, how do people find you and get going on that?
1: You can find me on Instagram, Wendy Glaister Interiors, or on the web. I have a really fun little website that you can take a look at and see past projects and see my process at Wendy Glaister, GLAISTER Interiors.com. Thank you so much for having me back. I love to visit with you guys. I hope someday we can do something all fun together, like in person. Would be cool.
0: Absolutely.
1: Go to Columbia. No.
0: Yeah, that's what Johnny's saying. He's
2: come on. Seriously.
0: Come on down.
1: It'd be so fun.
0: We'll go hang out at the beach.
2: The beaches are great. Yeah.
0: Yep.
1: There you go. Just
2: I immediately am I'm not speaking because I keep wanting to speak Spanish, but yes, come.
0: I'm Johnny's American voice that he gets to practice his English with every day.
2: It's amazing how much I forgot after 9 years of being here. Like, I mean, not forgot, but I have to stop and think sometimes, like, oh, what's that word?
1: Great.
2: Oh, yeah. Toast.
1: That's amazing.
2: You know,
0: what's that word? Yeah, exactly. Exactly. All right, guys. Anyway. Thanks, Wendy. Thanks, Johnny. I'm Eric G. You've been listening to Around the House.
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0: We're inviting the community to come out and help celebrate with us and fight back against cancer. A lot of things going on this afternoon. Opening ceremony taking place at 5, and that will go for about a half an hour or so, and then the real fun begins. Our survivors, caregivers, and folks who support their friends and family will be walking tonight and enjoying all the festivities that we have going on.
1: And anything that you come out and purchase while you're here from the different vendors that are set up, it will go to the American Cancer Society and the Relay for Life mission, which is not only cancer research, but also helping local people in need right here in Harrisonburg and Rockingham County who have cancer.
0: You're exactly right, Frank. We pride ourselves in being able to help folks that are going through cancer and their caregivers by providing free rides to treatment, lodging stays when they have to go out of town for treatment, and in a variety of different ways. So we urge folks to come out and support us tonight.
1: Thank you, DD. We are at Rockingham County Fairgrounds. Come on out and join us. It's going on this evening, the Relay for Life for Harrisonburg and Rockingham County. I'm Frank Welt, Harrisonburg Media Group. We live here.
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4: I'm Heather Bosch. The FAA is investigating after a plane struck and killed a pedestrian on the runway at Denver International Airport.
5: The Frontier Airlines flight was taking off last night when the incident happened, as heard on liveatc.net.
6: We just hit somebody. We have an engine fire.
5: This man was on board.
7: The cabin starts to fill up with smoke, and that's when they started evacuating everybody.
5: In a statement, the airport confirms a person jumped the perimeter fence and was struck and killed just 2 minutes later while crossing the runway. Stacy Lynn, CBS News.
4: Bobby Cox, the manager who led the Atlanta Braves to a World Series, has died. The Major League Baseball team announcing that today. When Cox was inducted into the Hall of Fame alongside fellow legendary managers Tony La Russa and Joe Torre, he said,
8: "We weren't close friends. When you're managing, you don't make close friends, I don't think, during, you know, after you retire maybe and all that, but you know, it's competitive, and you want to beat them, and they want to beat you."
4: Bobby Cox was 84 years old. A cruise ship where there's been a hantavirus outbreak is heading to an island where the World Health Organization's Dr. Maria Van Kerkhove is seeking to reassure people.
9: "So the risk to the general public is low. The risk to the people in the Canary Islands is low. So we do need to continue to contextualize this because of all the attention right now, people may think that the risk is growing."
4: Three passengers from the ship died, but no one else on board is showing signs of the rare virus that is spread by rodents. President Trump says the ceasefire with Iran is still in effect, even though the U.S. and Iran have exchanged momentary missile launches. CBS's Aaron Navarro spoke with the security analyst.
10: "Historically, ceasefires have seen various displays of military fire."
11: CBS News national security contributor Sam Vinograd.
10: "Well, the question here is whether this tit-for-tat exchange of fire is going to outpace negotiations to actually establish an armistice or end the war."
4: Iran's reviewing the latest U.S. proposal to end the war, reopen the Strait of Hormuz, and curb Iran's nuclear program. Fallout from costly concert tickets. CBS's Doug Dunbar reports.
12: Some musicians are canceling dates and even entire tour legs all over weak ticket sales. Industry watchers are calling this blue dot fever, which basically refers to the blue color that's used to mark unsold regular retail price seats on Ticketmaster's website. The Pussycat Dolls, Post Malone, Meghan Trainor, Jelly Roll, and some others have canceled shows this year. And the recent legal finding against Ticketmaster saying it operated as an illegal monopoly on pricing along with Live Nation certainly has not helped build confidence in ticket pricing.
4: This is CBS News.
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3: Hundreds of beagles from a research center in Wisconsin will soon be heading to new homes. CBS News New York reporter Tony Aiello.
4: 10 beagles arrived at the SPCA in Briarcliff, Westchester County, last month.
5: We're just here to save dogs.
4: Hundreds of activists protested at Ridgeland Farms near Madison, Wisconsin, home to 1,500 beagles bred for research. A judge ruled some were treated cruelly. Under a settlement, Ridgeland agreed to provide the dogs to rescue groups.
6: We're just thrilled to be a part, a small part of this rescue.
4: Each dog known by the number tattooed in their ear. Soon, they'll have new names. And after the vet gives medical clearance, new homes.
3: Be careful where you get your info. A new survey says half of U.S. adults under 50 get health information from social media. But the Pew Research Center found that out of thousands of health influencers, less than half say they're healthcare professionals. I'm Heather Bosch, CBS News.
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5: CBS News Brief. The Denver airport says a person hit and killed by a plane on a runway had breached the airport perimeter. Passenger Rick Campbell.
6: The pilot got the plane stopped immediately, and right away the cabin started filling with smoke.
5: Passengers were evacuated. The Atlanta Braves say Hall of Fame manager Bobby Cox has died. Cox, when he was inducted in 2014.
7: You come in hoping with your fingers crossed you're going to be in the hall, but, you know, I never let myself get too pumped up about it.
5: Cox was 84. Dr. Maria Van Kerkhoff with the latest on a hantavirus outbreak on a cruise ship off Africa.
8: We do have 8 cases, 3 deaths, sadly, so far. And some people may have thought we had 9, but actually we discarded one of the cases because the test results have come back negative.
5: The ship's heading to an island. From there, passengers will be sent home to quarantine. CBS News Brief, 5-minute Bosch.
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0: 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This is Talkin' Pets. We'll be right back for more. I'm John Patch.
1: Dr. Katie Meyer.
0: Michael Hambrick. 818-818-6401. Don't forget, at the bottom of the hour, we have two special guests joining us for 10 minutes, and that's going to be Nada and Tinka, and they are the American Blondes. Country music. So stay tuned for them coming on in about 20 minutes.
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0: Quicksand? They got a great voice. Good song, too. This is Talkin' Pets. Dreaming of your next adventure? 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
2: CBS News Brief. A cruise ship where there's been a deadly hantavirus outbreak is heading to a Spanish island off Africa. The World Health Organization's Maria Van Kerkhove.
3: Countries together with Spain and the Netherlands are working on a plan to disembark the passengers and to get them home.
2: The ship sails under the Dutch flag. The Denver airport says a pedestrian struck and killed by a plane on a runway last night had climbed over a fence. CBS's Chris Van Cleve explains.
4: Airport trespassing incidents are relatively rare. They are considered secure facilities with fences that often have barbed wire that are designed to be difficult to scale.
2: More than 2 months after the start of the Iran war, AAA says the national average for a gallon of gas has hit a record $4.53.
5: I got to travel, you know, to work maybe a city or two away every day. It's outrageous. The gas prices are absurd.
2: CBS News Brief, I'm Heather Bosch.
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3: WSVA's local AccuWeather for Harrisonburg and the Shenandoah Valley. Tonight, clear skies, low 45. Winds will be southwest at 4 to 8 miles per hour. Some sun, then clouds tomorrow, the high at 79. A passing shower on Monday morning, otherwise a cloudy, cool day. High Monday at 63. Sunny to partly cloudy for Tuesday. High Tuesday afternoon at 64. Rain Wednesday, high 64. I'm AccuWeather forecaster Steve Williams on WSVA.
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0: 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No G in the talking. And check it out. It's a great video, and their sound is just amazing. Love these girls. And I'm still waiting for that day when they walk out on that Grammy stage. And they really deserve it. Their music is phenomenal.

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1: The U.S.-Israeli war with Iran is prompting Americans to make travel changes. The New York Times analyzed an April poll by YouGov and the Points Guy. It found 24% of those surveyed have reconsidered plans, 15% are avoiding some destinations over safety concerns, and 20% say they're ditching international travel altogether. I'm Heather Bosch, CBS News.
2: You could win the Mr. J's At Work Perk Contest. 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
3: WSVA's local AccuWeather for Harrisonburg and the Shenandoah Valley. Tonight, clear skies, low 45. Winds will be southwest at 4 to 8 miles per hour. Some sun, then clouds tomorrow, the high at 79. A passing shower on Monday morning, otherwise a cloudy, cool day. High Monday at 63. Sunny to partly cloudy for Tuesday. High Tuesday afternoon at 64. Rain Wednesday, high 64. I'm AccuWeather forecaster Steve Williams on WSVA.
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4: 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You can come out. We got food trucks here so you can pick up dinner while you're here. We've got lots of activities going on the stage, from line dancing to trivia challenges. Got a food eating contest and musical chairs going on. There's a kids zone too, so bring the kids along. Lots of fun things for the kids to do as well. And of course, if you purchase anything from any of the vendors while you're here, all the money is going to support Relay for Life of Harrisonburg and Rockingham County. It's all happening up until 9 o'clock tonight. 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
6: At least 150 horses needed assistance on site. Though the sanctuary location is outside of San Diego's humane jurisdiction, County Animal Services transferred the case to the agency on April 24th. Multiple agencies are involved in the rescue effort, including the Pasadena Humane Society, Marin Humane Society, and Los Angeles County Animal Care and Control. The group said, to accommodate the large-scale intake of animals, cat adoptions have been temporarily paused at our El Cajon campus. Cats can still be adopted during normal business hours at the San Diego, Escondido, or Oceanside campuses. San Diego Humane has stated that this is an active investigation and details are limited. 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I'm Michael Hambrick.

0: Investigators say the person hit and killed by a plane on a runway at Denver International Airport was trespassing. CBS's Chris Van Cleve.
1: An investigation is underway to understand how and why that person scaled a fence and got onto airport grounds, as well as to try to identify who the person was.
0: An engine caught fire. The plane was evacuated on the tarmac. Medical personnel are evaluating people on board a ship where the Hinta virus killed three passengers. The World Health Organization's Maria Van Kerkhove.
2: They're also doing a detailed exposure assessment. You know, what did you do during the cruise? What kind of contact did you have with any of the suspected cases? Just to really understand what risk they may have of getting infected.
0: The federal government's releasing more records on UFOs. CBS's Meg Oliver.
3: The most recent is from this year, showing two circular lights flying against a black backdrop in an undisclosed location.
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4: WSVA's local AccuWeather for Harrisonburg and the Shenandoah Valley. Tonight, clear skies, low 45. Winds will be southwest at 4 to 8 miles per hour. Some sun, then clouds tomorrow, the high at 79. A passing shower on Monday morning, otherwise a cloudy, cool day. High Monday at 63. Sunny to partly cloudy for Tuesday. High Tuesday afternoon at 64. Rain Wednesday, high 64. I'm AccuWeather forecaster Steve Williams on WSVA.
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